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11: Dudes at training camp are taking this song maybe a little bit too much to heart, especially when they're out there for those joint practices against the opposition.
12: It's a Beastie Boys. Let us breathe for a minute. Come on. Come on. Crank it up. Classic. 80s. Yeah. Kids. There's a band called the Beastie Boys. And they were cutting edge. A bunch of pasties doing rap. And they were awesome. So on the ones and twos back there in the studio, well done. All right, Amber. All yours.
13: It was a pretty good theme song for the Chiefs too here during their Super Bowl.
12: Yeah. Great call.
11: White boy rap used to sound like before Eminem.
12: You got a problem with Eminem?
11: No, I'm just saying that's what it used to sound like. Oh yeah. Okay. Right? I mean it sounded like a diss on vibes.
12: You know, on everybody from the 313. But okay. Just making sure.
11: No, I have no problem with Eminem. Are you kidding me? Obviously not. Nobody my age has a problem with Eminem. Does anybody have a problem with Eminem? I feel like he just gave me didn't he?
12: I don't.
11: It makes me feel old, though, that his daughter is grown and married. That part makes me feel old.
12: I think one member of the Beastie Boys is no longer with us.
11: Oh, well, that's
12: so there you go.
11: That happened a long time ago. Yeah, that happened when he was still very young. 30 for 30's new series, The Betrayal of Shohei Ohtani, is available now on all major podcast platforms. The Betrayal of Shohei Ohtani is presented by Gusto. So speaking of fighting, they are doing that at joint practices around the National Football League. Not just fighting. There are actual brawls going on at some of these joint practices. Louis Riddick, he used to play in the NFL, Ian, and he hates it. Here's NFL front office insider on Get Up.
14: That's not what you're out there for. Like, look at this. You're squaring off like it's UFC. Like, what the hell are you doing? Like, honestly, if it was a player that, honestly, for me, I didn't think was going to be a meaningful contributor to my football team, I'd be cutting people left and right. Honest to God, I'd be going, look, get him out of here, because it's proven nothing. Doing that kind of stuff proves nothing. And it's not, you know what, it's football, it's hot, you're going to get someone else. You know what? You barely practice. You guys practice once a day. You wear pads once a day. They cut down the off season. They've made it so much easier. You're making boatloads of money. This kind of stuff, you know what? We used to go and have joint practice. We used to went to Platteville for a week. Used to practice against the Chicago Bears. When I was with Cleveland, Atlanta came into Cleveland. We practiced against them. No one was.

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20: Moving and shaking going on in the association. I'm Q Myers. The Cavaliers, the Nuggets, and the Clippers agreed on a trade, sending Peyton Watson to the Cavs, Max Strus to LA, and our unprotected 2031 Cavs first round pick and a 2032 Kings second rounder to the Nuggets. Watson will sign a new 4-year, $88 million deal to join the Cavaliers, plus a player option and a trade kicker. Watson, who started 40 games last season, averaged career highs in points, rebounds, assists, and steals while shooting 41% from three. He also had four 30-point games after having none in his first three NBA seasons. In the NFL, the hold-in for Buccaneers defensive tackle Vita Vea has ended. Him and his agent reached an agreement with the Bucs on a one-year extension that'll add $6 million to the $18 million he was already set to make in 2026 for a total of $24 million, plus an additional $24 million in 2027. He'll make $30 million guaranteed. Also, the Texans receiving corps took a big hit on Wednesday as wideout Jaden Higgins suffered a torn ACL. He was off to a really strong start to training camp. He started 10 games and had 525 receiving yards and 6 touchdowns during his rookie year. In the WNBA,

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2: It's a little more assertiveness from Andrew. I think he's maturing into a stronger leader.
1: The home of the Browns. This Saturday, it's perfect timing as Shedeur Sanders starts versus the Bills, the home of the Browns, 850 ESPN Cleveland.

0: think that they can. Cheryl Reed told me that I wouldn't be surprised if no one on this team even knew what our record was, that we are, yes, number one in the standings, but we don't care about how many wins that we have, how many losses, because they believe that there, again, is still another level for this team to take it to, and that's what they're focused on in the playoffs.
1: Lynx, the only team with multiple road wins at the Valkyries this season. After the win, Kayla McBride spoke with USA Network.
2: Kayla, they made it an intense game there in the second half. What did it take from your group to hold them off?
3: Toughness, trust in one another. This is an amazing place to play, amazing fan base. This is like a Hooper's dream, you know? But just staying together, we've been in these positions before, trusting each other, trusting what we work on in practice, and just going out there making a play, staying together.
2: I mean, we knew this would be a tough battle, two of the top teams, two of the best defenses. What was the mentality from your group overall coming into a game like this?
3: Whatever it takes. You know, on the road, that's what it's about. You know, there's going to be ups and downs, ebbs and flows, but just staying together and getting it done, and we got it done today.
2: You guys seem to really relish being on enemy territory, kind of proving yourself. There's a reason you guys have the best road record in the W. What allows you to be successful in environments like this?
3: We love it. You know, we embrace it. We're not afraid of anything or anyone. We want to come out here and be the best version of ourselves for each other each and every night. Another chance to do that. Like I said, it's just, you know, two top teams going at it, throwing punches, and, you know, we threw more today.
2: Kayla, thanks for the time. Congrats.
3: I'm off.
1: The Lynx get the win over the Valkyries, who have their six-game win streak come to an end. As for the Mystics and the tempo,
4: 3.5 minutes to go here in the fourth quarter. Oh, how about that jumper for two? Curious then. Oh, 1 foot.
1: WNBA League pass as the Mystics get past the tempo by 11, 93-82, their eighth straight home win. Tempo officially now eliminated from playoff contention with their 12th consecutive loss. Losing your cool in the middle of summer. That's next. 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

0: record in Major League Baseball. Reds, a one-run win over the Cardinals, 5-4. Sal Stewart, go-ahead three-run home run in the sixth inning, his 27th shot of the season. Seventh homer with multiple runners on base this season. Tied for the second most in baseball behind Jake Bowers. Mets and Padres.
1: Next pitch to Carson Benz, lifted in the air, left field line, inside the left field foul pole, gone. Two-run home run, Carson Benz, just fair the other way. An oppo taco for Carson Benz, just over the left field wall, and it's 2-0 Mets.
0: Get a couple of defensive highlights this week, and two-run shot on Wednesday, 880 ESPN New York. Second Mets player to reach 15 homers and 15 stolen bases within his first 125 career games, Darryl Strawberry being the other. Mets a 4-2 win over the Padres, back-to-back series wins at home for the second time this season. White Sox a 3-0 shutout of the Cubs, snapping an 8-game losing streak at Wrigley. Cubs held to two hits, their fewest at home against the White Sox in series history. Diamondbacks and Red Sox.
2: 2-2 pitch. Swung on and hit well. Left center field. This ball's going to get down, and that's going to go all the way into the crevice. It kicks away from Rafaela. Waldschmidt scores. Carroll's right behind him. And it's Moreno the man once again. Two-run double. D-backs in front 3-2.
0: That was in the fifth inning. Game would be tied after nine, so on to the 10th.
2: 2-2. Broken bat, little pop-up. For a base hit. What a break for the Diamondbacks as Moreno scores, and Arenado gives the D-backs a 6-5 lead.
0: It would be a 7-6 win for Arizona in 10 innings. Arizona Sports 98-7. Diamondbacks' fourth win in six extra inning games since the All-Star break. Arenado, the go-ahead single in the 10th inning, 22nd career go-ahead hit in the 9th inning or later. Diamondbacks go on to the win. Will the entire tournament go on in 2027? There's a question mark we'll answer next. SportsCenter All Night continues. 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
4: 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She'll do so at the end of the season. She made the announcement official on Wednesday, saying in a statement in part, quote, "I've learned there's power in knowing when to walk away." ESPN's Kendra Andrews.
5: Neko actually realized all the way back in training camp in the spring, shortly after she signed that one-year deal to return to the Sparks, that it might be time to hang it up. And she said, you know, part of it is the way that my body felt. She is 36 years old as of July. But the other part that really made her feel like it was okay.

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0: shutout over Cleveland. Guardians haven't won back-to-back games since July 20th and 21st. 12th time they've been shut out this season, tied for the most in the American League with Seattle. Giants, meanwhile, 11-21 in one-run games this season. Still the worst record in Major League Baseball. Reds, a one-run win over the Cardinals, 5-4. Sal Stewart, go-ahead three-run home run in the sixth inning, his 27th shot of the season. Seventh homer with multiple runners on base this season, tied for the second most in baseball behind Jake Bowers. Mets and Padres.
1: Next pitch to Carson Benz, lifted in the air, left field line, inside the left field foul pole, gone. Two-run home run, Carson Benz, just fair the other way. An apple taco for Carson Benz, just over the left field wall, and it's 2-0 Mets.
0: Get a couple of defensive highlights this week, and two-run shot on Wednesday, 880 ESPN New York. Second Mets player to reach 15 homers and 15 stolen bases within his first 125 career games, Daryl Strawberry being the other. Mets a 4-2 win over the Padres. Back-to-back series wins at home for the second time this season. White Sox a 3-0 shutout of the Cubs, snapping an 8-game losing streak at Wrigley. Cubs held to two hits, their fewest at home against the White Sox in series history. Diamondbacks and Red Sox.
2: 2-2 pitch. Swung on and hit well. Left center field. This ball's going to get down, and that's going to go all the way into the crevice. It kicks away from Rafaela. Waldschmidt scores. Carroll's right behind him. And it's Moreno the man once again. Two-run double. D-backs in front 3-2.
0: That was in the fifth inning. Game would be tied after nine, so on to the 10th.
2: 2-2. Broken bat, little pop-up. Down for a base hit. What a break for the Diamondbacks as Moreno scores. And Arenado gives the D-backs a 6-5 lead.
0: It would be a 7-6 win for Arizona in 10 innings. Arizona Sports 98-7. Diamondbacks' fourth win in six extra inning games since the All-Star break. Arenado, the go-ahead single in the 10th inning. 22nd career go-ahead hit in the ninth inning or later. Diamondbacks go on to the win. Will the entire tour be around next year? That's next. SportsCenter All Night continues. It's ESPN Radio.
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14: After those two games, then I think we'll be closer to at least having a better idea.
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16: I think Todd's approach to putting out there whoever they think will give them the best chance to win is allowing this quarterback competition to play out the way that it should.
17: 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They're trying to build for the future, but Todd Monken needs to win some games now. I would start Deshaun Watson, and let's just see what he has.
18: 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We are presented by Progressive Insurance, along with David Dennis Jr. and for CeCe and Smalls, Evan Cohen with you. All right, we're going to get to the Browns and the latest comments by Shedeur Sanders in just a couple of minutes here. But people want to weigh in at 888-SAY-ESPN, 888-729-3776 on the best ideas for re-entrance for the LIV players into the PGA Tour. LIV's falling apart. Rory pummeled them yesterday by saying they basically brought no value to the LIV Tour. Why do we need to have them come back to the PGA Tour? David Dennis Jr., you have said the re-entrance should be caddying for a player in a tournament. Basically, you want the visual of Bryson

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12: The Indians sell out Street. It all started June 24th, 1995. 41,845 fans packed Jacobs Field, the first sellout of what would be 455 straight.
13: Line to center field. Back is Edmonds. To the one, he dropped to the wall. It's gone. A grand slam. Home run. The magic continues. The Indians win.
12: The record came to an end April 4th, 2001. Since then, the Boston Red Sox set the new Major League Baseball record with 794 straight sellouts between 2003 and 2013. The historic sellout run for the Indians spanned over parts of 7 seasons, in which the team won 5 straight AL Central titles and made 2 World Series appearances. 2,123 days, 19.3 million tickets, 455, a number we all know.
11: 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You never know what you're going to hear on the next level.
14: Tilapia. So I got a cousin who told me it's not a real fish. And to be honest with you, I didn't hear of tilapia until the 2000s. I had him over one time and we were doing a fish fry, and he was like, do not buy that tilapia. It's a bottom feeder and it's not a real fish, genetically engineered. I'm like, really? I go to him for all construction and stuff like that. Mm-hmm. So I am guilty of the following. If you are like great at one area,
15: yeah,
14: I will superimpose that.
15: That you know about everything.
16: It's the best thing ever. He's like, he knows how to construct a house, but when it comes to fish, that's my go-to guy.
14: Right. Oh, he makes some mean-ass fried fish, though.
17: He said my transmission's about to blow, so I'm going to
14: need some power steering fluid.
16: Right. Telling you right now, my mechanic told me to stay away from tilapia. I'm staying away from tilapia now.
17: When you're looking for good fish conversation, you come to the next level. Nobody doing it like us.
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5: Offenses. Shedeur Sanders had a nice day with the first team. 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
10: To see where we stack up against perennial playoff team in the Buffalo Bills. 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
11: Now Barry Cota, ground ball deep into the hole and short, diving into shadow land. Rocchio, it's off his glove. 1-0 Giants.
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13: Hey, yo! Guys, it's here. The climax of training camp has arrived, and I would like to welcome you to Joint Practice Day here on 850 ESPN Cleveland. Can you sense the magic? Yes, there we go. We've got another team. We've got control. No tackling to the ground. Chris, a franchise quarterback is on the campus in Berea today, and his name ain't Shadon, and his name ain't Deshaun. His name is Josh Allen. Oh, baby. Can you feel the energy? What's up, everybody? Good morning. Here we go. We are live. 850 ESPN Cleveland. You could watch us on the ESPN Cleveland YouTube page. I'm Aaron Goldhammer. He is Chris Oldak. No Riz today, who is off doing some family stuff. But I have been assured, Chris, that this is like the last hurrah for little Rizzy breaks. And that, you know, come that New England preseason game, that he's locking in and that we're just about ready to go with the start of the season. We'll talk about and get ready for the joint practice. Tony Grossi is going to join us today. We'll talk to RJ, the movie critic, today. Cavs made a big trade yesterday. Max Strus's time in Cleveland is over, and the Peyton Watson era has begun. I feel like I know more about Peyton Watson than anybody else in Northeast Ohio.
14: You were very excited on the video you posted on social. As you said, I'm an expert in this.
13: Right. Like, I can actually... Guys, Peyton Watson is a... He's a young player, Chris. He's 23 years old. And you know what he is that nobody on the Cavs is? 6'8". Okay.
14: Have we needed a guy that's 6'8"?
13: We've needed a couple of wings.
14: On the wing. Yeah.
13: Okay. Chris is a good defensive player. Do the Cavs need a good defensive player?
14: Yeah.
13: His offense comes and goes. And he played, Paul, last year, a six-week stretch. I looked this up. He averaged 21 a game in the month of January when the Nuggets got hot this past year. And then he got hurt, which that's been an issue with him. So keep an eye on his injuries. But when he was playing consistent offense, this

0: could end up being a really important move for the Cavs, but it doesn't come without risks. And the Cavs now have no more tradable first-round picks, Chris, and they are hard-capped at the first apron after making this trade because they acquired a player in a sign-and-trade. I don't mean to get... Wendy will explain all the cap ramifications of this, but there is no going to be big trade deadline acquisition. Now your team really is your team. You'll get Harden done, I'm guessing, over the course of the next couple of days, and then you have 14 dudes on the roster. You're pretty much set and ready to go. This is the big move of the offseason. So we'll talk about Peyton Watson. Chris, I got to look, I know that probably a lot of people have given up on the Guardians already. We've kind of already had their funeral. They're not a good team. I mean, I think it's just safe to say, but that... Guys, if I was Parker Messick, I would be down at the Cuyahoga County Court of Common Pleas filing a lawsuit against my offense this morning. He was awesome and lost.
1: He was great.
0: I don't know Again. That I've seen a Guardians pitcher rarely as dominant, as kick-ass as he was last night. And Chris, I am going to pin this to some degree on the crappy development of offense with the Cleveland Guardians. They take way too many pitches. Guys, the game ended with a guy on base, and Patrick Bailey took a cheesy fastball right down the middle of the plate for strike three, and the Giants laughed as they walked off the field because they got rid of Patrick Bailey because they know what I guess the Guardians don't, which is he can't hit.
1: They saw that far too much.
0: You pinch hit a guy who's hitting 183 with the game on the line. A team of writers of a nightmare of a baseball season couldn't come up with. And Chris, why is it then when the other team starts like an opener like that, tugboat for two innings last night, the Guardians get shut out in those games every time?
1: They got one hit off of them.
0: Every single time they got shut out in those situations. They got one hit in two innings. They brought in some other dude who stinks, who shut the Guardians down. And Chris, I hate to sound like Dennis and Walton Hills, but I think after watching after watching this season, I'm sorry, if you're in offensive development for the Cleveland Guardians, I think you should work somewhere else. I have an internship at ESPN Cleveland that I'd like to recommend for you. And I'm not even going to call out one person individually. I'm just saying that whatever their approach is to hitting needs to change because it is awful. Now, I know, I guess DeLauder, I don't understand this. He was healthy enough to take full swings in batting practice.
1: Right.
0: But he wasn't healthy enough to pinch hit with the game on the line. Somebody explain that to me. I don't understand. Whatever. I'm sure their medical staff knows more than I do. And also Joe Adell, after launching a bunch of bombs and having six RBI, Chris, he wasn't available to come in and swing the bat last night. Like, the season's hanging in the balance. You're clinging to life right now. You have to have some urgency into today's game, which I guess also there are guys in the minor leagues that could help them that, Chris, they don't want to call up because when there's a work stoppage next year, if they call up Ralphie Velasquez, they can't play him at Lake County or whatever they're planning on doing. Like, the whole thing is just maddening because we want them to prioritize winning today's baseball game. And organizationally, they're allergic to that idea. They've got all these other agendas, needles to thread and contracts to avoid and money to save.
1: Right.
0: And it's just nobody's ever saying, how do we make sure that we win today's game? And so last night really to me was the last straw, was the last stand. Chris, they had a couple of measly hits against a terrible team. They had one of the best pitching performances of the year. And they lost 1-0. Chris, you got any offensive highlights from the Guardians on soundcheck today?
1: No. We didn't even have a sack fly, a fielder's choice, nothing.
0: Not a bunt,
1: no.
0: Not a steal.
1: Not a pass ball for a run.
0: This is, you know, Andre was on with us earlier this week, and he said this might have been a game where Jose just might have hit a home run in the last couple of years, and you'd have won 2-1 because Jose happened to catch the right pitch at the right time, and now he's not capable of doing it, and you just have nothing on offense. I mean, you're pinch hitting a guy who's hitting 183 with the game on the line. like voters kind of lucky I wasn't in that post-game press conference because I might have actually asked him something a little bit pointed about trying to put Patrick Bailey in there with the season hanging in the balance. They play this afternoon. I'm sure Gavin Williams, what do you think, Chris? 6 innings, 1 run, 12 strikeouts, and he'll take the loss?
1: So we've seen it all year.
0: I don't know what to...
1: It's happened with Messick, with Williams, with Bybee. I'm done.
0: I'm going to put everybody to bed by talking about them because their offense puts everybody to bed. So instead, let's talk about the other horrible offense in Cleveland, and that is the state of the Browns quarterback competition. Chris, is this a big day? Because all offseason we've been... That joint practice against the Bills, that's going to be the turning point, the quarterback competition. So today is the joint practice.
1: Yes.
0: This is what everybody has described as the high point of training camp. Josh Allen will be here. All the Deion Dawkins, all the Bills number one players, DJ Moore will be out there practicing against the Browns. Good litmus test, you know, for where the Browns are in their development aside from the quarterback. But to be honest, Chris, in my head, the quarterback competition is already over. So is this a big day in the quarterback competition or not?
1: No, it's a big day for the team. I think it's, like you said, it's a measuring stick to see how they compete with one of the better teams in the NFL. I think it's a big day for this defense to get a look at, I don't know, how good they're going to be. And I know we're going to be missing some guys. Jared Verse might not be out there. Carson Schwesinger won't be out there.
0: I don't know. I'm hearing conspiracy theories from people who think that Quinshon and Verse were banged up in yesterday's practice, but that really they were held out because coach didn't like the chippiness at the end of the practice the other day that he cut a half hour short.
1: Okay.
0: So I don't know who is and isn't going to be out there, but...
1: But it's a bigger day in my mind for the team overall, more so than just the quarterback.
0: I kind of agree with that. I thought that, you know, Deshaun is just, he's going to be Deshaun. Chris, what do you want me to say? Okay. Do I think that this guy's going to start all of a sudden being contrite and self-aware?
1: No.
0: Like, those are two things Deshaun Watson doesn't have the ability to do. That and, you know, completing passes on a regular basis. He threw a couple more interceptions in practice yesterday. Well, there we go. There he is, folks. They asked Deshaun yesterday about his reaction, you know, if the fans, which do you think he's going to get booed? Are there going to be enough people there in the third quarter to boo him on Saturday?
1: You'll hear a few.
0: A smattering of drunken
1: boos.
0: You'll
1: hear a few.
2: Have you thought about any type of reaction that you might get at the stadium on Saturday? Are you prepared for whatever might come?
3: I don't care.
0: Why does Deshaun act like there's a rivalry between him and the fans of Cleveland? Like, is there anything the fans of Cleveland have done to him where they've wronged him in some capacity?
1: They booed and cheered last time he was on the field in a regular season game when he got hurt. I'm answering your question. I'm not saying it's right or wrong. I'm answering your question. That is the last image of him on a field in the regular season.
0: Chris, this isn't a hard question for him to answer, okay?
1: No, it's not. And I'm with you. There's no defending that.
0: I don't know how they're going to respond, but I'm planning on winning them over with my play is the right thing to say. Because A, you don't control it, and B, you have to understand why people boo you. And frankly, I would argue, like, I'll be at the game on Saturday, and so will you, I think. I think we're both taking our families.
1: Whole family's going.
0: My whole, you better, number one, Stella and Olivia are going to be running their own cheering section. And then number two, between Natalie and Levi, I mean, maybe we should hire somebody else to come and babysit
1: everybody.
0: So
1: my brother-in-law, who's a Bills fan, he's coming out with my sister and their two kids.
0: Oh, my. There's going to be an old Dak family.
1: It's an old Dak family reunion, basically.
0: When Deshaun checks in, I'll probably boo. Because I think he deserves it.
1: I mean...
0: I think in Northeast Ohio, nothing is given and everything is earned. And I think this dude has earned getting his ass booed. Now, if he wants to change that, not because I want him to have another opportunity, because, I don't know, Jimmy, JW, Andrew, Todd, they're all in cahoots together to try to continue this everlasting

0: nightmare for all of us with Deshaun Watson. There's nothing I can do.
1: Right.
0: This is what they're going to do. I don't know how long they're going to do it. I don't know how long they're going to get away with it. Some might call it sophisticated tanking. Some might call it just straight out torture. But they're going to do it. And I'm not going to tell anybody that they shouldn't boo the starting quarterback of the Browns. This is the only team in the league that has to worry about their starting quarterback getting booed in pregame warmups.
1: Right.
0: Right?
1: Like, yeah. There's a thousand different ways he could have answered that question. The way you did it is one. He could have said something along the lines of, listen, I know none of the fans are happy with how my time here is gone. I'm not happy with it either.
0: That's right.
1: Let's try to change that.
0: Right.
1: Done. You move on.
0: Right. Like, does he think he should be cheered? Does he think he should get a standing ovation for all the money that he's stolen or gotten, however you want to put it, and then for the draft picks that it's cost us and for the injuries that he's had and for the horrible way that he's played? Does he think he deserves like a lot of what does he want me to show up there with an I love Deshaun giant sign? Or does he want me to come with a jersey on that has number 4 on it? I mean, I don't know how many of those are left in Northeast Ohio, but if you bought one, it was a bad investment.
1: Yes, it was.
0: His going all the way back to, you know, when this was about off the field issues, Chris, his refusal to be self-aware and have peripheral vision of the situation when it comes to the fans here has been embarrassing. And he continues to get it wrong over and over again. He continues to act, Chris, like he is the victim of some kind of conspiracy. I don't know, dude. Did you serve any jail time? How much money did you make here? Did you make a couple of bucks, enough to have a Louis Vuitton outfit from the tips of your toes to the top of your head? Like, come on. What are we really even doing here? I hope he comes out and balls out and leads the Browns to the playoffs. I have serious doubts of whether or not he's capable of doing that. And I thought his answer to that question yesterday was pretty embarrassing. I thought it was pretty bad. But, you know, I don't think that it's the Browns telling him to act like that. I just think that that's his defiance, and he clearly hasn't had enough therapy to realize that he shouldn't be answering those questions that way.
1: But wasn't he prepped on that? Hey, you're going to be asked about getting booed. This might be what you want to say.
0: Chris, I'll start to believe that he can redeem himself in the eyes of the fans of Cleveland when he starts to acknowledge the parts of this that are his responsibility.
1: He will be gone before that happens.
0: I agree. And I don't think he'll ever play good football in the NFL ever again. But I hope I'm wrong. The one way that he can make all of this irrelevant is winning.
1: Go out and ball.
0: It's the great deodorant. It's the great, all of a sudden, man, you start throwing touchdown passes. And Riz said this yesterday, and he's right. Not everybody would be won over, but most people just want to see a competent offense that scores 20 to 25 points a game on Sunday.
1: I think, Aaron, I'm a perfect example of that, because I remember when they first made the trade for Deshaun years ago. You and I were on the air, and I said, I don't want him. I hate that they did this. This is awful. All these years later, if he comes out and wins, fine, great. I'll be happy. That's all I've ever wanted. And I think I fit the majority. And to your point, yes, there are going to still be a few fans, regardless of how well he plays,
0: yeah,
1: that they just don't want to see him on the field for the Browns.
0: So I've got the YouTube page up right now, Chris, here. You know, we have the ESPN Cleveland YouTube channel. And there's a YouTube algorithm off of what the kinds of things that we as a team search for and that Riz in particular looks up on this computer.
1: Okay.
0: Okay. We have Tiger Woods highlights.
1: Sure.
0: As the first thing. Somebody is watching golf on this YouTube account. Next up, we have a Dave Chappelle clip, the Rick James Dave Chappelle sketch. And then third, Jesus wants to heal you. Live adoration of the blessed sacrament. Do you know what that's a direct reflection of?
1: Yes, I do.
0: We keep talking about the Messiah.
1: The Messiah.
0: He keeps looking up.

0: things about the Messiah. And so, I don't know, I kind of want to, in the break, Chris, I want to go live to this service and get some salvation before we come back and do the headlines. Guys, if you're looking to boost up your immune system or fortify the energy that you have in your body, you know where I'm sending you next. It's the all-natural bee pollen power of Joby's. Chris, you take it every day, 2 golden capsules in the morning. So many people throughout Northeast Ohio take this product. And Chris, it really makes a difference for them.
1: And I understand why, because it makes a difference for me. And it'll impact and affect people differently. Sometimes it'll be you sleep better. Sometimes you just have more energy throughout the day. You don't get sick as often. There's so many different benefits. And the overall thing is you're just going to feel better. If you are getting worn down day after day and you're sitting there going, oh God, another cup of coffee, or I need another energy drink that you know isn't good for you, which probably actually makes you feel worse in the end. If you're looking for something that you can do that is all natural, that helps your body get exactly what it needs and what it needs to fuel you through your day, go with Joby's. I've been taking the product now for about 3 years. I have never felt better. I have never felt better. I am probably in the best shape I've ever been, and I'm a busy dad of 3 getting up at 3:15 every morning. I take 2 golden capsules every day. 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
0: 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Paul, what are we doing for everybody today?
1: Stadium anthems, songs that if you're at a sporting event, you'll hear, you'll get pumped up, you'll be fired up. And it's because we have a Browns game at Huntington Bank Field on Saturday.
0: At our stadium. What's the song that gets everybody the most hyped at that stadium? And if you start playing Hang On Sloopy, you're going to get in deep trouble.
1: No, that was not on my list for today.
0: Well, they do play that.
1: They do play it, but...
0: I think I love at the end of the first quarter when they honor the veterans and they go, I'm proud to be an American, where at least I know I'm free. But I think, Chris, you know, y'all ready for this?
1: That's one. Yeah. Like, there's a little Jock Jams feel to this. It won't all be Jock Jams.
0: Oh, you got
1: to
0: go, Sean.
1: Oh, White Stripes. Yeah.
0: Throwback Thursday is presented by Cleveland Orchestra. Experience the orchestra at Blossom before the season comes to an end. John Batiste is with the orchestra. Chris, tonight, August 20th. That's tonight, right?
1: Today is the 20th.
0: Performing a mix from his Grammy Award-winning albums, Big Money and We Are, to his interpretations of What a Wonderful World and Georgia on My Mind, wrap up the Blossom season with the music of John Williams, September 4th to the 6th at Blossom Music Center. Soaring heroism of Superman, Star Wars, Jurassic Park celebrate the magic of one of the greatest composers in the history of film. 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Tony Grossi will join us live from the joint practice coming up at 10 o'clock today at 10:30. Speaking of films, RJ, the movie critic, will be live in studio with us to wrap up the summer blockbusters and to talk about what's coming this fall, because there's some big things on the horizon. And then, Chris, at 11 o'clock, Brian Windhorst will join us to talk about the Cavs' big move for Peyton Watson. Their backup plan, you know, would they have made this trade if they'd have got LeBron, do you think?
1: No, I doubt it.
0: Okay.
1: I mean, maybe.
0: Is it possible that Peyton Watson has a better season than LeBron does?
1: In what? Are you talking purely statistics or what?
0: Like that he would add more to what the Cavs need.
1: No.
0: Okay. All right. I just wanted
1: Are you saying compared to what LeBron is going to give Philly or what
0: Correct.
1: He would have given?
0: Well, yeah, LeBron, would you rather have Peyton Watson at 23 or LeBron at 41? You'd rather have LeBron at 41.
1: I'd rather have LeBron.
0: Okay, I just wanted to make
1: sure. That's just me. Not saying that the move isn't a good one for the Cavs because I believe it is.
0: Yeah. When Peyton Watson was born, Chris, you know where LeBron was?
1: Where was that?
0: Playing in the NBA.
1: Yes, he was. Crazy.
0: 216-710-0850 is our number. 710-0850. Game Saturday, joint practice today. Chris, let's hit today's unfiltered five.
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0: It's in the Joby's Twitter inbox. I'm at Hammer Nation 19. Chris, he is at the OG Paw. And also, you are manning the BGJ Attorneys YouTube
1: yes,
0: chat.
1: Yes, I am.
0: 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That's bggattorneys.com. Ethan says, the best thing the Browns can do is run the darn ball. The offensive line better come together real quick. Do you think the Browns are going to have a good running game this year, Chris?
1: I don't know. Aaron, I don't know. I haven't seen this offensive line together yet. I don't know. I would love to say so. I'd love to say that they'd be better than last year, but I don't know yet.
0: Smilner wants to know whether Voter was pulling a Costanza by putting Bailey in there to pinch hit with the game on the line last night. What is he? He's pulled Bob Feller's Medal of Freedom out, and he's wearing it, dipping it in Coke or something. Like what did Costanza do, Chris? He wore Lou Gehrig's.
1: He wore Babe Ruth's jersey.
0: And with like Cheetos on it, right?
1: Something like that, yeah.
0: Right. Or something. It's some grease or something stained on it. Horace Grant says, if I'm Messick or Gavin, I might actually be fighting dudes in the dugout. How many times has that 1-0 or 2-0 happened, Chris? I don't know, but they've now been shut out. What is it?
1: 12 times this year.
0: God.
1: 12 times? Are you kidding me?
0: Well, could you use an additional 12 games, or even if you could have won half of them because you could have got a run on the board? How many of them are 1-0 or 2-0? I mean, a lot.
1: I'd have to go back and look, but I'm guessing a decent amount at least.
0: Horst said, here's the highlights of the Guardians at the plate yesterday, and it's Jose lying motionless after getting hit in the head. Let's move on to the BGJ Attorneys YouTube chat. Chris, what are you seeing at the ESPN Cleveland YouTube channel?
1: General Next Year says, what equipment will we hear today during Tony's interview? I predict it's a truck backing up.
0: A lot of people.
1: Beep.
0: A lot of people really liked the leaf blower yesterday, Chris. Some people accused us of doing that on purpose. Can you please confirm that that was...
1: Folks, I can promise you that is not on purpose.
0: We're not funny enough to do that
1: on
0: our own.
1: The only reason we laugh is because you can't make it up.
0: You can't cry.
1: Mark says, I can honestly say I've never booed at a Cleveland sporting event. I've rolled my eyes many times. Mm. But have never booed.
0: Oh, when teams play terrible, you have a right to boo, and Watson should be booed. Chris, am I wrong in saying that? Maybe I need to check myself.
1: Listen, if I want to be as fair as possible, up to this point, seasons past, every right to boo.
0: All right, why don't you post?
1: I think now, clean slate.
0: What's the best place for a poll? Twitter or the YouTube chat?
1: We can do the YouTube chat today.
0: All right. In the BGJ Attorney's YouTube chat, Deshaun Watson, boo, cheer, or silence as the three options. You cheer him, or silence?
1: Mine will be silence.
0: Silence. Okay. I will boo,
1: but
0: and
1: listen,
0: I will try to inspire my family to boo as well.
1: Are we talking?
0: But then I'm hoping that he turns it into cheers by playing well.
1: That's the thing. Are you talking like when he's introduced? Because, like, listen, if he throws a touchdown, I will be cheering. Like, I'm not going to sit here.
0: Yeah, what are you going to do if he throws an interception, though, Chris? Which of those is more likely? Do you want to answer that? Or
1: a boo.
0: Yeah.
1: I mean, you know.
0: Will tweets the show and says, we need to stop having a platoon every position. Get a guy to play a spot and that's it. It's absurd. It impacts the offense. Guy gets 6 RBIs and then where is he? I don't know. I guess Adele was not available last night.
1: No, because in the game he had the 6 RBIs, he hit a ball off his knee, you know. I mean, so it's not like he just took the night off because he was tired.
0: Right. And what happened with DeLauder, I don't understand. Because he was healthy enough to take full BP before the game.
1: Right. Because they were showing him in the dugout during that at bat, and he's sitting there biting his nails. It's like, dude, like
0: All I know is don't pitch hit a guy hitting 183 because who are you? But Montgomery Burns managing this team. You know, the softball episode of The Simpsons where he pinch hits Homer for Daryl Strawberry because he likes the righty lefty matchup.
1: I know the reference. Even fun fact, never seen an episode of The Simpsons.
0: Chris, you're missing out.
1: I don't think I am.
0: It's pretty great. 710-0850. It predicts the future. I'm Aaron Goldhammer. He's Chris Oldak. 850.
1: I mean, after being on the air for 30 years, I'd hope they get a couple right.
0: 850 ESPN Cleveland. It's more than 30. You can watch us on the ESPN Cleveland YouTube page.
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8: Here we are again. Who's the starting quarterback? A bunch of young players. A brand new head coach. Let's go. 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

0: Thursday today, presented by Cleveland Orchestra. Paul, explain to the people what we are playing.
1: Stadium anthems to get the people going.
0: Yeah.
1: Like, if you're in a stadium and this is playing, you're up on your feet.
0: Inspiring everybody for the joint practice today. I'm Aaron Goldhammer, Chris Oldak here. No Rizzy today. Chris, I think it will be. I know everybody's very excited. Paul and Paulus tomorrow.
1: Oh, yes. Tomorrow, baby. Mark your calendars.
0: That's right. You know, you used to take days off when you were in your 20s. Go out, sleep in, play golf. No, I have meetings with my children all day tomorrow.
1: Yeah. Sounds about right.
0: Yep.
1: I was there on, Monday. That's what my day was, Monday.
0: And that'll be my day tomorrow. So we're getting everybody getting going. Stella had her first day of school yesterday.
1: How did it go?
0: I think great. We're getting to the point with her now where when she gets off the bus, she tells us more about exactly what happens. You know, what happened at lunch and who played with who at recess. And Stella has a friend and they got seated at the same table. Okay. I don't want to give the girl's name away. Sure. They got seated at the same table. They're in the same class. And Stella goes, Dad, I wanted to let you know that I know that sometimes the two of us, we can be a distraction for each other. Like we get excited, we talk to each other, we don't pay attention to the teacher. So I said to my friend, I said, if you hold me accountable for listening to the teacher, I'll hold you accountable and we'll help each other.
1: There you go.
0: And the friend said, yes. And I said, Stella, you're a better teammate than most of the guys at Cleveland Sports. Team holding team accountable. Browns looking out for Browns at elementary school level.
1: I like it.
0: 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Like me, you'll be saying, I love my windows. Chris has this morning's headlines.
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1: 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Well, we start with your Cleveland Guardians, where after a day they put up a bunch of runs, and all we asked them to do was back it up against a bad team and do it for the second straight night. And how do they repay us? By getting shut out with only six hits. Cleveland starter Parker Messick tied a career high with 10 strikeouts, allowing only six hits in 6 2/3 innings, and the Guards' offense unable to get anything going. Manager Stephen Vogt was asked, please explain how you were shut out for the 12th time this year.
3: Baseball. I mean, we're working. You know, we've shown at times that we have the ability to be a very good offense. And some nights the pitchers are going to win. It feels especially frustrating when you lose 1-0 like that. But again, it happens and we're going to keep working.
0: No, you're not. You're not a good offensive team. You're the worst offensive team in baseball. I mean, I appreciate voters' ability to keep his team positive, and I think that it served them well when they were down 15 and a half games in the division last year and ended up coming back to win it in a miraculous turn of events, right? But my goodness, to say at times we have been a good offense, what, two games over the course of the last 6 weeks?
1: I mean, technically.
0: Like, what are you talking about?
1: It's semantics, but technically when he puts it that way, he's not lying.
0: The Guardians had six hits. The Guardians had one extra base hit, a Travis Bazzana double. The Guardians were 0-for-7 with runners in scoring position.
1: That was my next note. It was one of the things, Aaron, we've been talking about all year long, the inability to bring runners in. You mentioned it. 0-for-7. Angel Martinez Angel Henao each had two hits apiece, but again, none of it And Aaron, especially in the ninth inning, you get Kwan on, the pass ball moves him to second. Your tying run is sitting there.
0: Yeah.
1: Literally, if the ball touches the grass in the outfield, you tie the game.
0: Yeah. It wasn't the ninth. That was the eighth. It was the eighth.
1: Because was it the eighth?
0: In the ninth, you had the bottom of the order up. You did get the base.
1: Oh, you're right. I'm sorry.
0: Yeah,
1: you're right.
0: You did get a base hit, I think, from Henao. And then you had a guy on first. You had the game hanging in the balance. And the next two guys that hit were Petey Halpin and Patrick Bailey.
1: And Halpin swinging at pitches at his eyeballs.
0: Yeah.
1: Like, what are we doing?
0: 214 and 183. If you'd have gotten Bailey on, then I had confidence that Rocchio was going to come through and tie that
1: because
0: game.
1: Because he's done that before.
0: What a disappointment. What a real disappointment. Guys, they're 61 and 66. So if you want, you can talk about how many games out of a playoff spot they are. But really, they're an under 500 team. By every metric, they're just not good enough. Next!
1: Well, they do have one final game in this series against the Giants. It happens this afternoon. Gavin Williams on the mound. Landon Roop for the Giants. You mentioned the standings, which I am still going to bring up. They're still 5.5 out of the division. But in the wild card, Aaron, miraculously 5 games under 500. They are still only 1.5 back of the Twins. For the third wild card spot, the Rangers and Blue Jays sandwiched there in between them. So I know, I don't want to say that you're rooting against them, but Aaron, I am still rooting for them to make the wild card. Not that they're going to make any noise, but like I'm still rooting for them.
0: Rooting, okay, fine. Are they closer to the best team in the league or the worst team in the league? They're much closer to the worst team in the league, both in terms of standings and also in terms of just general production. They
1: might
0: have really good
1: true.
0: Starting pitching, and then Chris, I'm sorry. If you're involved in the hitting development of the Cleveland Guardians, it's one thing to be below average. It's one thing to be 20th or 23rd or 19th, but to be 30th, you know what we call that? We call that DFL, dead bleeping last. You can't slug. You can't get on base. Every offensive category, Chris, you're 28th, 29th, or dead last. You have to change some things about the way you're doing business. Their offense is as bad as the Browns' offense. Did the Browns' offense make a bunch of changes or just assume that everything was fine?
1: No, they made changes, but I think the guards have, to that point, the guards have been operating this way for so long where they just keep status quo, and we saw it last year. Like, last year's comeback in the division is almost hurting them this year.
0: I hate to say fire the hitting coach, but I mean, I think...
1: Don't say it.
0: I think that, Chris, I think the hitting coach is in trouble. I mean, do the hitting coach, if you have the worst offense in baseball, deserve to get a contract extension? This is a bottom-line business. Next!
1: We go to Berea, where the Browns have reached the pinnacle of training camp. Today is the joint practice with the Buffalo Bills. Now, there's discrepancy on who's going to be available. Tony Grossi, our Browns analyst, wrote that Quinshon Judkins is dealing with something minor. Jared Verse, also questionable for today's practice. So we'll see which ones go against the ones, but that's exactly what it should be today. Yesterday, Browns head coach Todd Monken was asked about, will the quarterbacks, Deshaun Watson and Shedeur Sanders, get equal reps with the ones?
4: It's hard to be, everybody uses the word even or equal or fair. The reality is that each block's a little bit different. Rundowns, pass downs, pass skelly, and red zone. So they're each going to get 5 and 5 with the ones. So they're all going to get it. But like I said, what plays they get, I really don't have time to look at exactly what the plays are. I mean, you got to be able to go do it. But I'm excited to see him play.
0: You know those movies where, like, people are stuck somewhere and they're trying to get out? You know, give me an example of one. Like the Poseidon Adventure, you know, Die Hard. You're stuck in the building. You're just doing everything you can to try to to breathe fresh air to get a. That's how I feel about this quarterback competition. I feel like I'm stuck. I keep running around a corner expecting that there might be a door or a window for me to be able to get out of it.
1: Just another brick wall.
0: And it's another brick wall. Chris, how close are we to not splitting the reps anymore?
1: It better be Monday.
0: I thought by now we would have had a decision. And I think we do have a decision. The Browns just don't want to announce
1: why?
0: It.
1: Why? What are we doing?
0: Chris, I don't know. I wish I had better news. You know, I like the Peyton Watson trade. Let me just come out. Just want to reiterate that. Next!
1: Speaking of running into a brick wall, Deshaun Watson talked to the media yesterday, and he didn't do himself any favors. Take a listen to this. As he is expected to play in the second half of the Saturday game against the preseason game on Saturday against the Bills, was asked about the reception that he'll get from the fans.
5: Have you thought about any type of reaction that you might get at the stadium on Saturday? Are you prepared for whatever might come?
6: I don't care.
1: Like, come on, man. Aaron, the more I hear it, the angrier I get.
0: There is no olive branch.
1: Like, when I heard it yesterday, I kind of like almost laughed it off. I've heard it probably a dozen times since then.
0: Yeah, I don't know.
1: And I've progressively gotten angrier and angrier every time I hear it.
0: Yeah. And the Browns want to know why I'd have, you know, told this guy that the training camp was going on in, at Presque Isle Downs this year and let him hold a passing camp. He and Quincy Avery could play catch with each other for a while and then not have to bother us ever again. We'll see how it goes. Again, I'm hoping Deshaun turns his whole career and his whole life around and leads the league in passing this year. I really want to see it. I just don't know that it's possible. And I think that the way that he is engaged with the fans here is pretty embarrassing. I think the whole thing is just really embarrassing. I don't know if there's any other word for it. And yet they're going to run him out there just to help get through a season so that we can finally welcome the Messiah to cross the lake.
1: You know how much pressure is going to be on that kid next year?
0: Chris, the Messiah won't answer questions like that. The Messiah will understand what the fans need.
1: You know how he'll respond? In parables. Sir, he's going to go out, build a little mound on the practice field and preach.
0: Yes, he will sing his responses.
7: He will answer in the form of a question.
1: You know how he would have answered that? He would have said, "He who has not cast the first stone may boo."
0: Yes.
1: Or, "He who has not sinned may boo first."
0: Or he'll say, "I don't need to answer with my words. I shall answer with my actions." All right. There's a fictitious hooded figure on the horizon. And I just can't wait to welcome him in. Chris, of course, with open arms. We'll all be like this as he arrives.
1: Next! Meanwhile, Shedeur Sanders also talking to the media yesterday. We know that this is a big week for him. He will get the start Saturday against the Bills. So he was asked how he views Saturday's opportunity.
8: I'll say every day of my life is important. Every day is important. I wouldn't say it's a day that's not important. So that's just another day going out there doing what I got to do, honestly. I don't really feel anxiety or any pressure, you know, even going into things like that anymore, because it's like that's how I approach everything. So, you know, it's just another day of going to work, you know. That's all it is for me.
0: Just listen to the two sound bites and everybody wants to know. So why is Shedeur so popular in Cleveland and why is Deshaun so unpopular? The two sound bites that you just played told the whole story. Chris, I'm hoping Shedeur's the starting quarterback against the Panthers, because if Deshaun is playing that game, how much alcohol is going to be needed in the Muni lot in order to make the walk over to the stadium? If Shedeur's playing, everybody can go and have a good time and root for him and maybe you can win. Next!
1: Over to the NBA, where the Cavs finally making a move with their roster. Yesterday, in a multi-team deal, the Cavs, and Nuggets, and Clippers all agreeing on a trade that'll send Peyton Watson to the Cavs, Max Strus to L.A., part of that multi-year deal. Watson will sign a new four-year, $88 million deal and a player option. Aaron, do you like the move?
0: So, the first things I thought of when I saw that this was official, it had been rumored for a long time. Peyton Watson is 23. The Cavs don't have many guys who are young on their team. Right, Chris? I mean, Evan Mobley, you know, is still relatively young.
1: Right.
0: Jalen Tyson is young. Other than that, you know, they're one of the older teams in the league. Do the Cavs have any wing players? The guy's 6'8". They don't have any. And they, how many ascending players do the Cavs have? How many guys do they have on their team who are expected to take a leap and get better? Those are all the places where I really like Peyton Watson. Where I think you're going to miss Max Strus, Chris, is he's a proven playoff dog. You know, you won, people forget this, but you won a couple playoff games last year because Max Strus just took the ball away from Cade Cunningham.
1: Right. So, like, heads-up, aggressive play that the team needed.
0: Right. And he has championship finals-level experience. Peyton Watson has very limited playoff sample size. You don't know what you're going to get from him in the biggest games. And then Peyton Watson has some injury history. Guys, as an offensive player, he has been very up and down. But there was a six-week stretch last year where he averaged, Chris, look, I think in the month of January last year, I think the dude averaged like 22 a game. Like, he was, now, some of that is because you get to play with Nikola Jokic. You come here, you get to play with James Harden and Donovan Mitchell. It's not like the Cavs have a bunch of schlubs in their backcourt who are going to help distribute the ball to you. I think this is a good move, but I don't want people to get excited about it just because they're rearranging the deck chairs here. You know what I'm saying?
1: Like, right.
0: I don't want that to be the reason why everybody's getting all fired up about it just because they finally made a transaction. But this is their big play for the offseason. They leveraged more assets, and now they really are up against it. Not that they have to deal with the second apron. They'll get their draft picks and all that, but they're hard capped because they made a sign and trade. So I know that's confusing, and I don't want to talk about the salary cap forever. You're going to get Harden here, and then there's not much else you're going to be able to do with the roster.
1: Right. Just under 20. I'm looking right now at his splits. Just under 22 points a game this past January.
0: And then how many games did he play in February?
1: Three.
0: Okay. Because he got hurt. I mean, you got to stay healthy.
1: In those three, he averaged 19.
0: Cool.
1: Aaron, I can't move on any further past this Cavs story without, as we do on The Really Big Show.
0: Oh, saying goodbye.
1: You've got to say bye to Max Strus.
0: Good job, Chris.
1: Thank you.
0: I didn't even think about playing Avril for old Max.
1: I mean,
0: who could forget Liz Frank?
6: I always needed time on my own.
1: Who could forget the man bun?
0: Did he have Liz Frank or was it some other foot injury? It was Liz Frank.
1: I think that's what it was. Who could forget, like, the three-quarter court game winner he had?
0: Oh, I loved that.
1: That was great.
0: Who could forget when he made a three against the Pacers and I thought they'd put the game away only to blow a 7-point lead in 40 seconds?
1: Who could forget the time he texted the team the night before a big game in the playoffs and said, don't show up if you're not going to play hard? Scored zero.
0: Went like 0 for 9. Max.

You're always welcome back in Northeast Ohio. We'll give you a tribute video, I think, the first game you come back and play with the Clippers. Tell Kawhi, how many no-show jobs is Max Strus going to get with the Clippers? Is he signed his

0: this is a tough first matchup. Look, I know Avon's not a Division I school, but they are a Division II power.
1: Power.
0: So I imagine it's going to be a little bit of a rough go. You know, St. Ignatius plays a state champion schedule, Chris. Like, every team they play has won something. I think they're playing in the United Kingdom later this year, I read.
1: Is that the... Yes. It's one of the local teams. I can't remember off the top of my head.
0: They play, like, NFL Academy of the United Kingdom or something. But they have a lot to prove. They won one game last year. For an 11-time state champion power, they've got a lot to prove.
1: Yes, I do.
0: And it'll start tonight against Avon. Where is that game, Chris? Do you know? Is it at...
1: No, I believe I saw it's at Huntington Bank Field.
0: Oh, is it really? I didn't know there was a game at the stadium tonight.
1: That is what I read, so I apologize if I got that wrong.
0: Yeah, but we used to play the charity games at the stadium. Yeah. Do you remember that?
1: Yes,
0: every
1: I do.
0: Year we would that we'd call it the charity games. It'd be right around now. Riz and I actually broadcast Mike Elder's first game at Avon, and you know, I was kind of a rookie play-by-play guy, Chris. I said number 63 for Avon was number 63 for Avon Lake. Riz and I had a lot of fun, but I'm not sure that anybody's submitting the broadcast to the Marconi.
1: That's okay.
0: Awards anytime soon. Good luck. Stay healthy to all our high school football players throughout Northeast Ohio. Tomorrow, a big day as High School Hysteria will debut. Kevin Arnold, Dale Davison, Chris Golden right here on 850 ESPN Cleveland. Tony Grossi is live at the joint practice, hopefully without the leaf blowers, and he will join us next.
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1: Your Bookman and Sun time, 9:56. 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

0: guest is Tony Grossi. He will be in Berea today as the Browns welcome the Buffalo Bills to town. It is joint practice day. Tony joins us now. He's presented by Universal Windows Direct. Tony, good morning.
1: Hello. Hello, Aaron. Good morning.
0: Tony, I had so many people yesterday say that the leaf blower was the highlight of their lives and that we made their day. So you find those leaf blower guys and you tell them that they're our favorite people in Berea and that please stay away from you, though, during big news days where we actually really need to communicate.
1: Well, we shouldn't hear one this morning because I am stopped at a rest stop on the turnpike on the way to Berea.
0: So. All right. There you go.
1: You might hear a big semi-tractor trailer going by, but not a leaf blower.
0: Tony, you have called this the climax of training camp for weeks. Why?
1: It's the single most important day of practice because it's against another team, and it's controlled, meaning the coaches script it so that they get in the most work with ones against ones, twos against twos, and likewise. So, as far as practices go, it's the most important day of camp. Games are important too, but we know in this case, the ones will not play in the game against Buffalo on Saturday. So this is their game, so to speak, of the week.
0: I've heard some people say, everyone's going to be talking about the quarterback competition, but actually that the offensive line is maybe the most interesting thing to watch today against another team to see how they come together. Are you going to be watching the quarterbacks most closely, or do you agree with those who say the offensive line is where the attention should be?
1: Well, at times this thing resembles a five-ring circus in joint practices, and you can't see everything at once. But it was interesting yesterday, Coach Monken said that the only one-on-ones they'll be doing is the offensive line against the defensive line. So that might be worth watching. Usually joint practices go over 2 days. This is only one day, so they had to cut out the receiver versus cornerback one-on-one competition.
2: Oh, that's a shame. Those are great.
1: Which is usually the funnest to watch, for sure. I'm going to be attracted to the number one offense in the team drills.
0: Tony, how do you think the quarterbacks will split the rep? I can't believe we're still talking about this.
1: I don't know. I'm sick of it, too. All I know is what he said. They'll both get reps with the ones. The thing is, Watson will probably go first, and his set of reps against the ones might be different from Shador's set because they don't run the same plays, five different times over two sets. So there might be some handoffs in there, and I don't know. It's beyond the point of overanalysis. I'm just interested in seeing mostly how the team does. Both the Browns offense and the defense.
0: Is the quarterback competition over? But Monken hasn't announced it yet. Is that the way you look at it?
1: I'm almost ready to say that, but I won't say that because, Watson tossed two more interceptions yesterday, although they were great plays by the defense. If he goes out and tosses interceptions today and then goes out in the game, I mean, that's a concern. That's the only thing he's doing bad, is throwing interceptions. But at least he's getting the plays off, and Monken loves that.
2: Tone, is today's practice weighted in the mind of Todd Monken? If each practice is worth a point, is today's worth more?
1: Yeah, I would think so. I think it's 1.5 points. It happens to be against a pretty good team, and it's as close to a game situation as you could create. It's just not moving the ball, and although they will have a move the ball period, try to get down the field and score. I think it's weighed a little more, but it's not going to be a tipping point at this point. I don't think that. Maybe if Shador has a real good day today and a real good half against the twos in the game, that might move the meter a little bit, but I think the hay is pretty much in the barn.
0: Tony, I think we're all still learning how to speak Todd Monken's language, right? But he said that Junkins was, quote, dealing with something minor. Was that an injury, or do you think that this Guardian cap, Judkins, Jared Verse, that both guys kind of maybe sat out of practice yesterday as a disciplinary measure?
1: Well, first, that wasn't Monken who I quoted. It was a team official.
0: Oh, that's right. I'm sorry. I misread what you wrote. But you're 1,000% right. I'm sorry. It's my fault.
1: Your point is the same. And I don't know. I'm not into that conspiracy thing yet. We'll see. I can't believe they would hold these two guys out on the single most important day of practice, unless there's an injury involved. So we'll see today. I do believe Judkins must have been receiving rehab yesterday for something, because he was not even on the field. Verse looked on, you know, with his jersey on and no helmet, and watch practice. I can't see that as a disciplinary measure, because they got a day off. You know, what kind of punishment is that? So I don't believe they were punished, or the coach sending a message, or anything. But it is curious that both of those guys did not practice the day before the biggest practice of summer.
0: Yeah, it's interesting to say the least, and we'll see. Tony, do you feel like it's good that

0: the Browns are doing this against a really good team? Or and do you think that was kind of by design from the way Monken planned it to do it and do it with a team that's contending for the Super Bowl?
1: Well, you do it with a team on your preseason schedule, for one, and he wanted to do it in Chicago also, but the Bears just their schedule didn't allow it. So it's good that it's against – I think it's good that it's against a good team. That, you know, in the past they've practiced against the Eagles, and that was productive. Last year they practiced against the Panthers. We all thought they were a bad team. They went on and won that crummy division. So it's good that at this point, Aaron, any team they practice against is going to be better than them. I mean, they were, you know, they're 30th or worst among everybody's rankings. So it's more productive to have it against a good team.
0: Tony Grossi is our guest. Tony, do you think that a fight will break out at today's practice? And if so, do you think that's by design?
1: I don't think it'll be by design. And I kind of doubt there'll be a fight. Normally that can happen on the second day of two joint practices, you know, but the first day, I'm not sure that's going to happen. And also, Jared Verse is kind of the ringleader of intensifying this defense. He, you know, has expressed so much respect for his opponent, Deion Dawkins, the left tackle of the Bills. I don't think he's going to pick a fight with a guy he respects that much. So now maybe he'll motivate a teammate to start a fight elsewhere, but I'm not sure Verse is going to be involved unless it's a big team-wide brawl.
0: Tony Grossi is with us. Tony, what did you make of the way Watson answered the question about potential boos at the stadium on Saturday?
1: Yeah, it was disappointing for him. It shouldn't, you know, he should have been coached up better. I think that, you know, that's what lingers with people the most is the lack of awareness, the lack of contriteness. I think there's so many different ways he could have answered that, so many better ways, and he just didn't. You know, maybe he was trying to say, hey, I got to block the noise out, whether it's cheers or boos, but of course he didn't say that. He said, I don't care. And I think that rubbed people the wrong way. The only thing that's going to change people's minds about him, and only to some degree, is performance. And maybe it's his way of blocking everything out to try to be a, you know, get a better performance out of himself. But I thought it was not going to help him.
0: Yeah, Tony, why do you think he's been so reluctant to, like, reach out to the fans in any way? I mean, do you think that he doesn't understand why people don't like him here? I mean, you know, it's not just the off-the-field stuff, which I know he's always been defensive about that, but he's played terribly. Like, you know, it's...
1: Yeah.
0: It's not personal. It's business is what I tell him. Like, you know, you want to change it, you go out and play better, but the reason why people don't like it here is because you cost so much and you've stunk. So it's a bad combination.
1: You know, out here at training camp, he spends a lot of time. People still ask for his autographs, and he spends time giving it to them and taking pictures. So it's not like... you know, he hates everybody in Cleveland and can't wait to get out. I just think in front of the camera, I don't know, he's a little more defiant than he should be.
0: Tony, what do you think, what are you expecting from Shador both today in the joint practice and then as we look ahead to Saturday?
1: More of the same, inconsistent play, slowness in getting the play out and grasping the Monken system. I mean, that's been his downfall during this whole training camp and time under Monken. Although Monken says he's improved a lot, he's still got a lot of ways to go. I mean, if the way he ended that 2-minute drill yesterday,
0: explain what happened there. I'm sorry, Tony.
1: Well, he's with the ones and he's trying to move the ball down to get a field goal attempt, and he ran about 10 plays, and the last one was to a pass to Denzel Boston, who didn't get out of bounds, so the clock's running, and all Shador has to do is get to the line of scrimmage and spike the ball, and he spiked it before his team was set. So there was an illegal procedure penalty called. There were 4 seconds left. And in that situation, they run a 10-second runoff, and the game is over, or the half is over. And that would be a terrible way to lose a game. So that didn't go over well with the coach.
2: Tone, how much, I know they signed, the Browns signed another player yesterday. How much over the next week or so here should we expect a lot of movement from a roster standpoint?
1: I think you're going to see a lot, meaning, after roster cuts or even prior to them, we've seen a revolving door of players at cornerback, tight end, defensive tackle, and defensive end. And none of the guys they've really brought in, you know, have made a mark in the short time they're here. I suspect that at the 53 roster cuts that week prior to the season opener, you're going to see 5, 6, 7 new players come in and be on the 53 roster in backup roles. But still, that's how much unsettledness there is at those position groups. And of course, we'll have to wait and see what the health is of each position group in 2 weeks. But right now, those positions I named have suffered from injuries, and they're just trying to bring in healthy bodies at this point. Most of the unanswered questions at the deep end of the roster will be answered by new players. I'm pretty sure about that.
0: Yeah. Tony, a couple of them that concern me. The tight end situation behind Fannin, how would you describe it right now?
1: It's totally up in the air. It's, you know, a lot of it is caused by the absence of Joe Royer, who was projected to be the second tight end on this team, the draft pick from Cincinnati. He's having issues that the Browns are totally aware of and are sensitive to. He's not been here. His, you know, pretty much his entire rookie season it will be affected by his absence, and they can't tell us when he will be here. So they've tried to fill that second tight end position, and at the same time, they've moved the other tight end drafted player, Carson Ryan, to fullback, because the fullback they signed hasn't been on the field for 3 weeks. So, you know, they've run in a couple, 2, 3 new tight ends to try to find one better than Blake Whitehart, basically, who's right now tight end number 2. And if Monken want, you know, look what he did with the Ravens last year. They had 3 really good tight ends. Here you have 1 really good tight end.
0: Yes.
1: So he's going to have to adjust his offense, which is why we'll probably see a lot more 11 personnel than 12 personnel. 3 wide receivers,
0: yep,
1: more so than 2 tight ends.
0: And that tight end is really, really good, Tony. But if he were to go down or something were to happen there, you wouldn't have much experience or ability, I don't know, at that position to play.
1: Right.
0: Tony, are you what's going on with that pass rusher spot? Because they tried Clowney. That didn't work. They tried Za'Darius Smith. He went somewhere else. What do you think is next as they try to search for the right situational pass rusher?
1: Well, they brought in a guy yesterday who was with the Rams as an undrafted free agent. He's 6'1", 260 pounds. He's almost like a 3-4 outside linebacker. But they're looking for depth at defensive end. You know, this is not a great reflection of Logan Fano, the undrafted free agent, who's the older brother of Spencer. There was an opportunity there. There still is for him to make the team as the 4th defensive end, the 2nd backup. That's what they're looking to fill. And that's why Clowney and Za'Darius Smith were not coming here. They're looking to be starters, you know, rental rushers, starters with starting pay. And that's where they found what they were looking for, Clowney in Houston and Smith in Atlanta. What Andrew Berry's looking for is a guy like Joe Tryon, who they had last year, who was like the 4th defensive end with some pedigree to be the backup to Alex Wright. And they'll keep looking. That's a position I would think they're going to finalize at the 53 cut.
2: Tone, which position, which position's depth or lack thereof is most concerning?
1: Well, with the injuries, you know, tackles are a real problem. Malik

0: Collins is not going to be off of PUP. He'll probably enter the season on PUP, which means he'll miss the first four games. Yep. Yeah. Okay, so then Mike Hall would be next in line, and he's back, and he's had two real good days of practice, but he keeps, you know, getting nicked up, it seems, and missing time. So for the majority of this camp, Aiden Huntington has been the starting center next to Mason Graham. And Huntington, I like as a player, but he's an undrafted free agent from last year. So I think defensive tackle is a real concern because they haven't – but they have the ability, you know, Sam Kamara is one of those guys who's been hurt too. They have the ability to fill that internally if those guys would just, you know, get back on the field and if Michael Hall can stay on the field.
1: Tony, Jack Stoll placed on injured reserve while we were doing this segment. The Browns have signed another new tight end, Drew Bieber, B-I-B-E-R, Bieber, Bieber. Rookie out of Minnesota, originally signed by Green Bay, undrafted free agent, will wear number 43. Tony Grossi is with us, presented by Universal Windows Direct. All right, what else, Tony, is going to be important to watch and see with the Bills today? I'm kind of, you know, how the defense plays with Josh Allen on the field, it really interests me because I kind of can't tell whether all these interceptions are a reflection of the Browns' quarterback position or because the Browns have a very good, talented defense.
0: Yeah, I'm kind of leaning that it's been more so the defense, Aaron, because, like I said, the two interceptions yesterday were really good plays, one by Trey Avery and the other by Michael Coates, who looks to be playing his way onto the team, by the way. He had the interception in Chicago.
1: Yeah, it was a really nice play in Chicago, too. Great break on the ball. I thought it was a tremendous play.
0: So it'll be, this Josh Allen offense is pretty good. So I agree. If you're the Browns coaches, you'd like to see a couple interceptions to verify that the defense, in fact, these disguised coverages that Coach Rutenberg has brought in are having an impact. And geez, oh man, if Denzel Ward gets a chance, he better catch the ball. He's got to start catching the ball. He's so disruptive. He's got so many PBUs out at practice, but he's got also a bunch of dropped interceptions, which has been his curse the last two or three years. So it'd be great to see Denzel nab one or two against Josh Allen.
1: All right, I know this drives you crazy, but quickly, let's just go through a couple roster things that I'm curious about. I'm assuming that three quarterbacks are going to end up on this team and that Talen Green will end up on the practice squad. Tony, do you think we're going to see Green play at all in the preseason?
0: Well, the coach said he would get play time in the New England game. The third game.
1: Ah, okay. Okay. Yep. Do you think he'll get the whole game, do you think? Or are they going to try to play the starters?
0: No. I would think the starter, I'd like to see all four play a quarter, to be honest with you. But I don't know how he's going to break it up. And he's kind of left it open as to what starters might play that third game. But I'm sure Talen Green will be the quarterback when the final gun is, you know, the final seconds tick off the clock. So he'll play the fourth quarter, I would think.
1: Third running back, do you think it's Rocket Sanders, or are you a fan of Amani Marshall?
0: I think Rocket Sanders should be the guy. It's just me again. If I would want a bigger back in that role than a smaller one, and that's what he brings. And he also has had pretty good camp, I think.
1: Yeah, he played well, I thought, when he had some opportunities last year. How many receivers are going to make the team, Tony?
0: I think six. We know five of them.
1: Boston, Tylen, Bond, Judy, Concepcion, and Tylen Wallace are all going to make the team. So there's maybe one spot for Corley, Larvadan, that group, right?
0: Cole Wilson's in that group, and one other guy.
1: Oh, Cedric Tillman, but he's not going to. I find it really hard to believe that he's going to end up making the team. Tony, he keeps being hurt. Like, you just.
0: Yeah, he's out. He's out right now. Some people have said, there's a lot of teams that could use a third or fourth receiver. Maybe he could be traded for maybe a third or fourth cornerback. They'd love that if they could pull that off, but I kind of doubt anyone would.

0: trade for Cedric Tillman, but we'll see.
1: Offensive line, the starters are set, I would think, right? With,
0: yes.
1: Fano.
0: I think the nine are set, to be honest with you. It's a matter of whether they keep nine or ten.
1: Right. Well, okay, so you're saying Austin Barber's a backup. Brailsford, yes, we hope, will be back and could play, yep, some role. And then DeJuan Jones, and then what Zach Zinner's gonna get cut? What do you think is gonna happen there?
0: Well, I think KT Levinston would make, if they keep nine, he would be among the nine. And then Zinter's only hope is if they keep ten and they keep him. He's the only one of, other than Brailsford, he's the only one who only plays one position. And when you're a backup lineman, you know, your value is in playing more than one position. And he's played left guard and right guard on occasion. But I've been watching. He doesn't take any snaps at center. So I think he's in really on the bubble.
1: You talked about Logan Fano. Linebacker, Tony, is going to be interesting. I would think, like, guys like Winston Reed are on the team because they're going to play special teams, right? So, I mean, Justin Jefferson's a draft pick. He'll make it. Quincy Williams, Swessinger. Is there like a fight for a fifth linebacker at the bottom?
0: I think Nathaniel Watson, who also missed all of last year, but is a special teams guy, will make it. I actually think the linebacker group is fine. I've heard people say they need a veteran linebacker. I don't see that at all. There's no room for a veteran. Quincy Williams is the veteran linebacker. And if Winston Reed and Watson can stay healthy, and they also have that Mascarenhas Arnold, Easton Mascarenhas Arnold, number 42, who's been filling in for Schlesinger. So I think they're fine at linebacker.
1: Safety, Tony, obviously, Delpit, Hickman, McNeil, Warren. And then, mm-hmm, is there going to be a fourth safety they keep?
0: That could be four or five.
1: Four or five, okay.
0: Yeah.
1: So Chris Edmonds going to make – he had a rough game, Chris, I thought.
0: Yeah, but he's had a pretty good camp. He's got at least three interceptions in practice. Daniel Thomas is kind of the veteran, the Rodney McLeod of that group. So I think he's figuring in there somewhere also.
1: And then to me, corner is the biggest. I mean,
0: yeah.
1: Boy, do you have two good ones with Denzel and Tyson Campbell. And I'm high on Michael Coates. Miles Harden has some experience, so I think he'll be on the team. But after that, I mean...
0: Well, this number 11, Trey Avery, again, he had a great interception yesterday. He's filled in for Campbell with the number one team on occasion.
1: Yeah, so that tells you he's going to make the team probably, right?
0: Yeah, and number 20, D'Angelo Ross, who's been out for this week, but he didn't look bad when he was in there. So I think they might feel they can fill those... Let's say if they keep five corners, they can fill them internally if the guys would just get healthy.
1: Yeah, and that's a spot where I would imagine you might see them. The 53 that is announced as the first 53 will not be the final 53,
2: right,
1: which is one of the lessons you've taught us over the years. And then, Tony, you think the punter battle is a little overrated. You think it'll be Bohorquez at the end of the day, correct?
0: I think he'll hang on, yeah. He has not had a bad camp. He had a bad season last year, but, got a whole new coaching staff in here, and they only know what they see now. And I think Bohorquez is holding his own and should secure that job.
1: All right. Well, tell Josh Allen that he's the first franchise quarterback to ever set foot in Berea, so be careful. And
0: let him know about that.
1: And
0: we had Jalen Hurts. No, we didn't. Did the Eagles ever come here? No.
1: I think we always usually went there, right?
0: Yeah, right. I'm trying to think of the Vikings.
1: Bryce Young was here maybe last year. Did we go to Carolina?
0: No, we
1: went to Carolina.
0: Yeah. We had the Vikings here a couple of years ago, and
1: that's when McCarthy got hurt, but Sam Darnold took over the quarterback job.
0: There you go.
1: There you go. That is your
0: Super Bowl winner.
1: That's right. Tony, appreciate you. We'll talk soon. Thank you.
0: Okay. Take care.
2: That's your joint practice preview with our guy, Tony Grossi. Chris, you excited?
3: Ready to go.
1: Sha-na-na, sha-na-na. How disappointing, man. The receiver corner drill, that's the most fun part of watching the
3: joint
1: practice. It's
3: the best one. Like, yeah. When I was looking forward to watching Twitter clips today, those were the ones I wanted to see.
1: Do you remember who dominated those? And I was like, holy cow, this guy is something else. I think we've got something here. Josh Gordon in those drills.
3: Oh, yeah.
1: Would moss some poor corner like five consecutive plays. And you'd be like, I don't think this guy can be. Chris, I could write a book probably on the greatest what-ifs in the history of Cleveland sports. That guy had the best season I've ever seen a receiver have. And I think there's an alternate universe where the current drug policy is in place and Josh Gordon has Randy Moss's career. Guys, he had a 2,000, no, it did. He led the league in receiving and he had back-to-back 200-yard games.
3: Correct.
1: What I meant to say.
3: Right.
1: Chris, his quarterback was Brandon Weeden. Like, imagine if you gave him a bona fide QB, he might have been the greatest receiver who ever lived.
3: So in 2013, he finished with 87 catches, 1,646 yards and 9 touchdowns, and only played 14 games.
1: And he was a Brown who led the league in receiving yards.
3: Yes.
1: Oh, my goodness. What a what-if that is. Bookman & Son, time 10:30. Time for you to get to Bookman & Son Fine Jewelry. Who wants to talk movies? I do. RJ the Movie Critic is in studio with us next.
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0: I'm Aaron Goldhammer. Chris Oldak is here joining me live in studio. He is my co-host for the Red Hot Archives podcast. RJ, the movie critic, is here. What's up, Reg?
1: Hello.
0: RJ, positive feedback so far. We did a couple more episodes yesterday that are going to debut. What are we dropping? Every Monday?
1: I think every Monday. I think it's Monday, yeah.
0: Yes, I think we'll do every Monday. We'll put a new episode out. Two of them are already up at the Land on Demand. Explain our project called The Archives, which if you're a fan of the show, the station, Cleveland Sports, we think you're going to love.
1: Yeah, you know, we had this idea a couple, like a little while ago, Aaron, and we just had this, like we're sitting on all of this really fun content. Some of it funny, some of it interesting, some of it just thought-provoking. And we were like, why don't we just make a best of? Why don't we go back and look at these with fresh eyes and see what, you know, see how we feel about them now and see if they still entertain? And I will tell you, Aaron, just a little tidbit. I was working on the Stan episode that's coming in a couple of weeks.
0: Right. We're a few weeks away, Chris. I think that might correspond with the start of the season. And I think the Stan episode might be more viewed than the Browns opener against Jacksonville.
1: Working on it last night, I was just having so much fun listening to it. I think it's just a really neat thing for TLOD subscribers. It's, you know, it's a look back at the history of RBS, the history of some of the next level. All the shows, really, is what we're going to eventually spring it out into, I think.
0: Yes.
1: But it's just a really great way to look back on the history of Cleveland and the sports teams and the characters that made up the show.
0: Some episodes have a lot of sports substance. Some episodes are more focused on other things, callers, interviews, moments. There's an episode we put together around our 15th anniversary show. Chris, do you remember that day?
2: I do.
0: That we had all the random people call in and
2: Riz
0: surprise
2: had to try
0: everybody.
2: To guess
0: and
2: who it was.
0: That's,
2: yes.
0: That's right. So we...
1: That's going to earn our reward for a longest episode. Yeah. We've come in long on that one, but normally around 30, 40 minutes, 35 minutes.
0: What is that one, an hour almost?
1: About 51 minutes.
0: Okay, I think that's okay. And the Stan episode's a little bit shorter because, as you and I discussed on the phone yesterday, Stan's calls were always classic, but they were always somewhere between 2 and 4 minutes, which is part of what made them great. So you got to beef up an episode with Stan, you got to play a lot of different clips. Anyway... It's TLOD subscribers only, but, RJ, we have free LOD going right now for the rest of the month of August. So if you want to sign up for the Land on Demand, download the ESPN Cleveland app. You get it 3 months for free. So it gives you a chance not just to read Tony Grossi and listen to the full show podcast, to be able to go back and check out the archives, which is available right now at the Land on Demand. RJ, I know that... Spider-Man has done well as they thought at the box office, a little bit less.
1: Oh, better. Much better than they expected.
0: Okay. What do you attribute that to? Just people like the Spidey senses?
1: I think it's also that Spidey is a sort of self-contained story. While he does have multiverses and stuff involved, he's still pretty grounded. He's in his city. He's in, you know, like New York. He's doing his thing. And I think people respond more to that, where the action is... not spanning across galaxies the whole time or multiverses. It's there. It's central. And so I think people just really got into it. And also you just like the character. It's a good character.
0: Well, that is what's going on currently in the Marvel Universe. We got another trailer for this Doomsday, which is coming at the end of the year. It's, I think, December, right around the holidays, December 21st or something, at D23. What do we know about the story? And it does feel to me, Reg, like we're going to be returning to the roots of what made the original Avengers movies so good and so popular.
1: Yeah, I mean, I think after a few years of Marvel kind of having trouble figuring out where this next phase of the Marvel universe is going, they've gone back to two guys that they know can deliver for them, and that is the Russo brothers. They had done the original Avengers two-parter that was the massive hit a few years back, and they brought them back now for Avengers Doomsday. What this is doing is this is going to bring the Avengers, the new Avengers, the Wakanda crew, Fantastic Four, and X-Men all together into one film. So, I mean, it's a massive undertaking. I haven't looked at the new trailer yet because I try to just watch one trailer for a movie.
0: Right.
1: Because I just don't want things spoiled too much. But again, I think with everyone involved from in front and behind the camera, this thing's going to be a pretty epic MCU tale.
0: Wow. And then, Reg, we have a couple new Star Wars things coming as well, as I understand it. There is a new episode, a new season of Ahsoka, and some Ryan Reynolds thing, Chris, that Star Wars is, it's part of the Star Wars universe as well.
1: Yeah, we have Ahsoka, which is going to be starting up January. So that's January next year it comes on. And this is now Ahsoka has found Thrawn, who is the kind of the evil guy in this series. And he's trying to bring a fleet back to take over the galaxy. And in the meantime, she finds some of her old crew from the show that Ahsoka used to be on, which was an animated show that Star Wars had back in the day, which is slipping my mind right now.
0: Yeah, but it's Wild Colt Mike Rizzo loved it.
1: It was my favorite thing, too, that Star Wars had done in the longest time, Rebels.
0: Yes.
1: So we, and now they're into this kind of live action universe, which I love because, again, Rebels was one of my favorite things that Star Wars ever did. And now seeing these characters come into the real life and stuff like that. And you have Dave Filoni, who's kind of an old school Star Wars guy. He's not really big on like the Andor of Star Wars. He's more into the kind of Luke Skywalker of Star Wars, the kind of just action and adventure end of it.
0: Yeah.
1: And I think he serves the series well for that. And I think Ahsoka's going to be a blast. And then you have Ryan Gosling, in Star Wars Starfighter.
0: Oh, Ryan Gosling. I better get my Ryans
2: when you
0: right.
2: said Ryan Reynolds, I was like, whoa, that's news to me.
1: Yeah, and this takes place after the Rise of Skywalker. So this is set after the last trilogy of films. And it's essentially, I'm going to guess it's, there's not much info. I saw a little bit of the trailer for this. He's very, it's kind of roguish, Han Solo-ish. He's a character that does not want to be drawn into a fight and gets drawn into a fight.
0: Reg, there are some movie genres that I know are right in your wheelhouse. And there's an animated horror movie coming that we're going to talk about that's actually from a Cleveland director. Chris, you think that's right in RJ's wheel?
2: Oh, it sure sounds okay. like it.
0: But then there are the rom-coms. Chris, you and I are the rom-com experts.
2: Big fan of the rom-coms.
0: RJ, would you say you're a rom-com guy or not so much?
1: Depends on how far you can stretch rom-com.
0: Right, what, if anything, do you know about One Night Only, which I guess, Chris, is about a world in which premarital sex is only allowed one night a year? It's like The Purge, except for...
2: but sexy.
0: It's the sexy purge. Reg, what do you know about sexy purge one night only?
1: Yeah, this is it's one night a year. Single people are allowed to have sex legally. I do know that the director came out recently saying he took a ton of nudity out of it. Because he's like,
2: why? Aaron's out.
1: He heard that audiences do not respond to nudity in film.
0: He heard wrong.
2: Yes, they do.
1: All I know is it has LeVar Burton in it. And if you got LeVar Burton in a rom-com.
0: Wait, Jordy LaForge in a rom-com?
1: The Reading Rainbow Man. He himself will be in this film. And so, yeah, that turns up my interest a little bit.
0: All right. So, Chris, you and I will have to go and see One Night Only and give our own personal review.
2: All right.
0: But, RJ, you are very excited about this movie called Buddy.
1: I am very excited for Buddy.
0: Okay, what is... But Buddy is... It's animated, which should make you think it's for
1: it's
0: kids.
1: It's not.
0: It is not for kids.
1: Buddy is a unicorn, but in the style of Barney the dinosaur.
0: Okay.
1: So he's a big, outfitted, goofy-looking unicorn. And he has been the host of a 1990s-style children's program, like a Barney-type show, for a long time. But it turns out somehow children are getting trapped in his world.
0: Uh-oh.
1: So maybe the show isn't just a show. It's the representation of Buddy's whole world. And as children come onto the set to be part of the show, they end up never being able to get out.
0: Oh, my.
1: And so as the lessons learned in the children's program start becoming more and more violent...
0: Somebody's
1: got to find a way out of Buddy's playhouse.
0: And there's a local tie. The guy that made this movie is...
1: Casper Kelly. He's a local guy. This was shot like in Brooklyn, Ohio, Solon, Ohio. It was shot all around our area for the most part. And so it's coming out next week.
0: Okay. And so we'll tell you more about it, I guess. You have not had a chance to see it yet?
1: I haven't had a chance to see it yet. I can't wait to see this movie.
0: Okay. So that's on the horizon. Coming this week, we have a movie called Tony. And this is a story around the life of Anthony Bourdain, right? Reg, what do you know about this movie?
1: It is a fiction, but a biographical fiction. It probably takes some liberties, but yeah, it's about the early days of Anthony Bourdain learning near Vassar College. When he went to Vassar College, he took some jobs in just some restaurants, and it's about his early start in that. It's gotten great reviews. It's from director Matt Johnson, who just did the movie Nirvana, the band, the show, the movie, which, I mean, again, for a small film, it had so much buzz around it.
0: Yeah.
1: I kind of didn't get into it, but I think it just wasn't my kind of thing. But yeah, Tony's coming out tomorrow, and this thing has gotten rave reviews all around.
0: It has. And yes. Because what genre of movie would you say?
1: I think it's kind of like a biopic. And it's just about his early days in Massachusetts learning, you know, he didn't want to be a cook when he first started. He kind of fell into it and just fell in love with it. And that's what this is kind of about. It's more of a comedy because Anthony Bourdain's life, if you've ever read his books, they are really funny books. I mean, he had a great style about describing chaos around him. And I really enjoyed his writing. And I think this movie's going to be just as fun as anything he ever wrote.
0: Also, Reg, coming out this weekend, there's another movie in the Insidious group. Do you know what is Insidious? I know there are many of the Insidious, but I don't know that I could tell you anything about any Insidious.
1: You got me. I tell you what, I know nothing about Insidious. I may have seen the first one in the theater, and that was it.
0: And that was enough for you to call it. So what else do you have coming this week?
1: This week in theaters, we have one called It Ends. And this one is about a group of kids. They're traveling through, you know, some country backwoods type area. They decide late at night to go out for a food run. Mm. And they end up on a two-lane road that never ends.
0: It doesn't end.
1: It doesn't stop.
0: But can they turn around and go back?
1: There's nowhere to go back to. It's one long road that doesn't end and is just full of creepy cosmic horror along the way.
0: Well, Reg, it seems like the genre of the year is horror movies. I mean, I don't know.
1: And it's also, the genre is like movies where people go down long hallways or long stretches of something where nothing happens.
0: Right. But between Obsessed or Obsession, or whatever it's called.
2: Backrooms.
0: Those are the two most talked about, other than The Odyssey, those are the two most talked about movies the entire year.
1: Backrooms I have watched once a week.
0: Really?
1: Since it's come out. I love it. I can't get enough of it. It's a movie that ostensibly maybe goes nowhere, but going nowhere, it travels very far. I mean, you learn a lot in that movie.
0: What is America's fascination with the genre right now? Do you think we just live in a horrific time?
1: I think weird times always bring horror to the forefront. I think in the mid-70s, when you had like all kinds of different crises going on, mm-hmm. horror got big again. I think sometimes distrust, confusion in society just makes people kind of move toward horror because it's more frank, it's more blunt, it doesn't beat around the bush with what it's going to do to you. It is going to make you feel something.
0: No doubt. And I think also, Reg, these movies are really cheap to make. You know, generally, if you have a good script and some fake blood, what did Obsessed cost to make?
1: Or under Obsession, a million.
0: What was it? It cost $750,000.
1: Right. And it's done $300 million.
2: That's insane.
1: Same with Backrooms, cost $9 million.
0: And it's made hundreds of...
1: 300.
0: I mean, so one way for the studios, what would you rather? Do a movie that cost $300 million to make, like that Star Wars thing that was a disaster?
1: That will go down, like, I think years from now is kind of a history lesson in movies, of ways to do it right, ways to do it wrong.
0: Mm-hmm.
1: I hate to say it, Star Wars for me is TV now.
0: Yeah.
1: Kind of.
0: Uh-huh.
1: It's like Lanterns on HBO, the new show on HBO about the Green Lantern Corps.
0: Yeah.
1: It's actually couched inside a murder mystery, and it is really well done.
0: Uh-huh.
1: And to the point where, like, yeah, it's Green Lantern. It's cool. They do neat stuff. But it actually reminds me more of the show True Detective, the way that it's dealing with this murder case.
0: Huh.
1: And it's really, it's got me pulled in pretty good. So I'm ready for it. Lanterns on HBO.
0: What else are you watching? I'll tell you what I'm watching on TV. Reg, did you ever watch the show Dave?
1: No.
0: So Dave, do you know anything about this show?
1: Nope.
0: Dave is on Disney Plus and Hulu. It's on that family of streaming platforms. And it's sort of like the real life story of a rapper named Lil Dicky. and it's about how he became famous. It features a lot of music stars playing themselves and also his very Jewish parents and how neurotic they are and how, I don't know, it's kind of weird, but it's I find myself laughing hysterically.
1: Three seasons.
0: At this show. There are three seasons of it. It kind of tracks the ups and downs of, at first, he's not a very serious rapper. He's like half comedian, half rapper, but then he kind of finds his voice in the hip-hop world.
1: Yeah, he's just like, I am going to be a famous rapper, and that's that.
0: He talks himself into actually becoming a famous rapper, but it hits all the notes. I don't know, both Allie and I, my wife and I, it's kind of hard sometimes to find things we both like. Both of us are looking forward all day to sitting down and watching this show. I'd never heard of it, never saw it before, had it recommended to me, and it's tremendous.
1: Yeah, my wife and I, we're the same way with a different show. We just finally finished last night the final episode for us of Traitors UK.
0: Oh.
1: So if you don't know it, on Peacock, they have Traitors New Zealand.
2: They've got like
1: Traitors Australia,
2: seasons.
1: Traitors it's, Canada. Oh yeah.
0: And there's Traitors a new UK. There's a new Traitors for us to enjoy, the UK.
1: Well, the new Traitors that's coming to America starts September, like somewhere September
0: 7th.
1: Oh,
0: that's going to be monstrous.
1: And
0: that's
1: it's called New Blood in America, and it will have no celebrities this time. They want to go with just regular citizens.
0: And how do you think that's going to go?
1: Great. Because there's nothing that anyone can grasp on about these people.
0: See, but I think that people liked the fact that they knew some of the people in the previous
2: years. Well, but think about...
1: Well, you see, that's where, like, Traitors Canada, because we watched all the Traitors Canada, too. Some of them were celebrities, some of them weren't. And it really is a neat mix when they do that.
2: Huh. But there's a bunch of these types of shows. Million Dollar Secret is another one that I've watched similar to this.
1: The Mole.
2: Right now I'm watching The Mole on Netflix. You don't know any of these, just random people, but that for me, that doesn't change anything.
0: Well, I think that the host,
2: Traitors.
0: Yeah. What's his name again?
2: Alan Cummings?
0: Yes. Yeah. I think most of those shows, like Chris, when we used to watch The Bachelor, that hack, what's his name? Chris Harrison or whatever his name is, he didn't do anything. Like, literally, he made millions of dollars to just stand around and. The host makes the Traitors. Like, he's fantastic.
2: Well, but the game itself is good.
0: Right? Oh, I think it's one of the best things I've watched.
1: I honestly think if you're a fan of Traitors, watch Canada Traitors. It
0: really?
1: Is the best one I've seen yet.
0: And he's in Canada?
1: No, he's not. It's some crazy lady with bad fashion, but she's not a great host.

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1: You heard any buzz on what they're calling the social reckoning as Facebook takes the next step towards ruining all of our lives?
2: Not too much. They haven't been saying too much about it, but who is the guy that's in it that was also in Succession?
1: Jeremy Strong.
2: Jeremy Strong has, like,
1: He plays Zuckerberg, not Jesse Eisenberg.
2: Right, and he's kind of a method actor, so he's really tried to get into the head of this guy, and he's like, look, I know people just hate Zuckerberg, but I got to play him, so give me a shot and see how I do.
1: Mm.
2: But, you know, Aaron Sorkin, who wrote the first Social Network, he has written and directed this, and he's not a bad director either, I expect at least a movie that is intriguing and will involve you with it.
1: And then that guy that did Gravity, what's his,
2: Inarritu.
1: Inarritu. He has a movie with Tom Cruise.
2: Digger.
1: What is Digger?
2: From what I understand about Digger, and again, I may be wrong once this posts out, once this movie arrives, Tom Cruise plays a billionaire that creates an environmental problem that he decides he's going to be the good guy and step up and fix it.
1: Well, he made it.
2: Right.
1: Okay.
2: And he is the only one who can fix it.
1: But so does he even look and feel like Tom Cruise?
2: No. Or this is, he is completely, and he, it reminds me almost of his character from the movie where he played Les Westman. Was that his name? The
3: Tropic
2: agent.
3: Thunder?
2: Yeah, it reminds me of his character a bit. Oh, from Tropic Thunder.
3: I just looked up a picture. He looks like an old man in this.
2: Yeah, he's got just always wearing a 10-gallon cowboy hat, boots.
1: I got to tell you, I like the director, and I'm all in on this.
2: And the
1: this.
2: Only thing he loves is his cat.
1: In this movie?
2: Yep.
1: So it's generated a lot of advanced buzz.
2: Yeah, and it's by design. They have been trying to, you know, stage it places where they get the most eyes on it. So, yeah, eyes are on Digger, and I think it's going to be a pretty big smash.
1: Reg, appreciate it. As always, any other plugs you want to get in for today?
2: Autorama this weekend is showing the first Fast and Furious alongside Days of Thunder.
1: Ooh.
2: So you got a cool double feature at the Autorama in North Ridgeville.
1: We went through the names of the 10 Fast and Furious movies.
3: Yes, we did.
1: I've seen the first one, and I saw the one, I think, where Paul Walker dies sort of at the end with the Charlie Puth song.
3: I've seen one. That's it.
1: The first one.
3: I've seen the first one.
2: All right. I've only seen the one that was shot here in Cleveland.
1: So. Well, you go to the Autorama and you watch a bunch of movies about driving. The Autorama is where, Reg?
2: North Ridgeville. Cool drive-in theater. One of the last ones around.
1: Out west, you've got that Phoenix Theater in North Olmsted that everybody wants to go to, and you've got the Autorama in North Ridgeville. Reg, appreciate it as always. That's RJ, the movie critic. You can follow him on all your socials at RJ_TMC. 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Speaking of classics, Brian Windhorst will talk Cavs trade with us next.
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0: This is 850 ESPN Cleveland, WKNR Cleveland, a Good Karma sports station. I'm Aaron Goldhammer. He is Chris Oldak, 850 ESPN Cleveland. You can watch us on the ESPN Cleveland YouTube page as well. We didn't think we'd be talking NBA in the middle of August, but the Cavs find a way to make news regardless of the time of year, and Brian Windhorst joins us now. What's up, Windy?
1: Good morning.
0: Bri, for a while, you know, I guess I figured that Peyton Watson was going to find his way back to Denver because I didn't think one of these kinds of deals was really all that possible. What can you tell us about how the trade for Peyton Watson came to fruition for the Cavs?
1: So I think there was some desire from the... First off, I think the most important thing is this is a... what do you want to call it? A big two-way wing, 6'8", plays both ends of the court, can hit the three-pointer. This is exactly the type of player that a lot of teams in the league want. It's exactly the type of player that the Cavs have needed. And so just right out of the gate, like this, you know, the off-season mission, you know, get a big two-way wing, like they've done that. So that's, you know, that's something that is, you know, important to notice. And so you may say, well, how did the Cavs do it? How did it happen? There's a couple of reasons why. One is that the Nuggets are limited in what they can spend. And something happened about 3-4 weeks ago. One of their other players was signed to an offer sheet, Spencer Jones. And I really think that something that the Nuggets were hoping to do was maybe get Peyton Watson to sign his qualifier so that he would just be on a one-year contract. It's not ideal, but when you're, you know, paying a lot of money, it's maybe not the worst situation. Well, once they were forced into pressure with Spencer Jones and they had to match that offer sheet that Denver gave out, or I mean that Oklahoma City gave out, they were pushed into the second apron. And keeping Peyton Watson at any price was going to be outrageously penal. If the Nuggets had signed him to this contract, it would have cost them over $100 million in luxury tax penalties.
0: Oh my gosh.
1: So retaining him would have been $120 million for the salary, and $100 million, it would have cost him $120 million. And so once the Cavs in the league saw that, they realized that he was sort of ripe for the picking. But the reason that they were able to get him is that there's not an incredible clarity on, you know, what kind of player he is. So, like, he took a real jump last year where he went from averaging 8 points a game to averaging 15 points a game. He went from sort of a average to below average three-point shooter. You know, 2 years ago he shot under 30% on threes. Then last year he shot over 40%. He took a 10% jump in 2 years. And he only played 54 games last year, and he had a recurrent hamstring injury. And he had this amazing month where he played like – he averaged over 20 points. He looked great while a couple of their players were injured. But nobody was really sure, is that month enough to prove that he's that player, or was that just a one-off month? So you had the situation where nobody was really quite sure how to value him because his resume is inconsistent. And the Nuggets had their salary situation. And so some teams sort of targeted him, and you know, the Cavs were able to pull it off. This was a very complex situation. Obviously, it was a five-team trade. The Cavs had to pilot this. They had to make several ancillary moves to clear enough space under the apron to do it. But if I could just put the headlines are this: they didn't trade a first-round pick for Peyton Watson. They traded Dean Wade because they didn't sign him because of apron concerns. They traded, you know, Dean Wade, Dennis Schroeder, Max Strus, and a first round pick for Peyton Watson. Now, I don't think Kobe Altman would like me framing it that way, but that's the reality. That's what they did to create the space to do that. And also, in the next, you know, day or two, they're going to give James Harden a 3-year contract at about $100 million. It'll be a little bit less than that, probably about $98 million. I do not think that the third year of that contract will be fully guaranteed. There'll probably be a partial guarantee on that. But they had to, they're going to have to give James Harden 37. I think he's got a birthday coming up in a week, actually, something like that. They got to give him a three-year contract. And so they also had to commit to James Harden. Now, they couldn't do this without Harden. Harden basically sat in the passenger seat of this thing because he had to be willing to maneuver his salary around to make this happen. But they had to do a lot of different things to get Peyton Watson. All of those things had to take place to get Peyton Watson. And look, like I said, he's 6'8". 20, how old is he? He's like 23. So you're getting a 6'8", 23-year-old athlete two-way wing. Like, this is exactly the type of player that the Cavs needed. But a lot went into him. And, you know, at the end of the day, the Nuggets decided to keep Spencer Jones and Cam Johnson. Those are two guys that they could have offloaded. Teams wanted Cam Johnson. So the team that knows him the best ultimately decided to keep those other two players over him. So, you know, he guards up really, like, really well. Like, when you talk to the scouts, they say he can guard guys that are bigger than him. I mean, there's not that many guys taller than him, but the guys that are, because he's only about 200 pounds, that he guards guys, you know, bigger than him relatively well. He doesn't is guard down as well. Like, one of the things that Dean Wade could do, he could guard Jalen Brunson. The scouts tell me that, you know, that Watson isn't as good guarding down. He can guard up very well. Like, there's a lot that this move, you know, checks the boxes on. But this really cost the Cavs to execute this. They had to really, you know, execute a lot of other things that are going to affect their roster. You know, their depth now is thinner than it's been in 2 or 3 years, and they're going to rely on younger guys to play bigger roles, and that may work out. This could end up being a deal that Kobe Altman was able to jam through here that could be a real step forward for them, but it is absolutely a bit uncertain, and there's some risk that took place.
2: So all that considered, Brian, do you think the Cavs are better or worse this coming year than they were last year?
1: I don't have a good feel for that yet. I think this could be a real, like, if he is the player that he was, you know, for that 1 month last year, Kobe Altman could get consideration for executive of the year for this move. But if that was an anomaly, if that was just a hot month, you know, this could end up really hurting their overall depth. And I'm not taking a position either way. I'm just saying it's, you know, there's a little bit of uncertainty with it. But, you know, I think the Cavs obviously believe he is, because they're paying him, you know, $22 million a year. They obviously think that he's a player. So if you go back and look at January, so the month to look at is January. He started 15 games in January.
2: Yeah.
1: He played 36 minutes. So he played full starter minutes in those 15 games. He averaged 22 points, 6 rebounds, 3 assists, shot 49% from the field, 46% from three-point range. Then he hurt his hamstring. Okay? If he is that player, all of those things that they gave up and the unprotected pick in 31, nobody will even remember him in 6 months. Mm-hmm. If he's that player, then Kobe Altman will be lauded. And so basically, the reason he was still a free agent in August, and the reason that the Nuggets, you know, were on the fence and decided to prioritize other players as opposed to shedding their salary to keep him, is I don't think they know if he's that player or not. And so the Cavs are betting that he is. And if he is, guys, it'll be awesome. I just don't know. I'm not afraid to say I don't know. You know, I spent all last season working alongside Michael Malone, who was his coach for his first 3 years. And, you know, we were broadcasting games where, you know, Peyton was having these, you know, we were doing games in January where the Nuggets were on national TV. And I was sitting next to Malone. He was watching P. Watt, as he calls him, P. Watt, that's his nickname. He's watching him rain down these threes and have these 30-point games. And he's like, wow, this is amazing. He was, like, really impressed. And he looks great. He's just like, I just didn't know this was who he was. And so, like, you see players get to age 22 and have this step through this moment, their third year, you see them make this. And if that's the player, if that's the step that he was, then guys, and that's what Kobe Altman is gambling on here, then guys, it's a transformational acquisition.
2: Yeah.
1: But there's not certainty there. And the other thing is that, you know, he skipped some playoff games with, you know, you remember how everybody felt about Jared Allen a couple of years ago when Jared Allen skipped some playoff games and people were like, wow, could he have played? And like people even like called him out on it. And Jared Allen was like, no, man, like I could barely move my arm. Well, you know, there were people, it's not my hamstring. I don't know how it's feeling, but there were people in Denver who wondered about, you know, how he did when he was missing those playoff games, that injury. So, you know, look, I think actions over words. You know that I always say that, Hammer. And the actions of the Nuggets were that they weren't 100% sure that he was a $90 million player. The Cavs believe he was. If he's the player he was for that 20-game stretch in December and January last year, he's probably a $30 million a year player.
2: Yeah. Brian Windhorst is with us. Wendy, a couple other fallout things from this. If the Cavs had gotten LeBron to choose them, do you think they still would have made this decision?
1: That's a good question. I mean, it still would have been a great acquisition of a two-way player. I mean, Peyton Watson is now going to be your starting three.
2: Okay.
1: So, you know, that's the role that LeBron would have had. So I don't know, but yeah, it could have happened.
2: And then how does,
1: by the way, you know, Rich Paul is Peyton Watson's agent.
2: Right. Right.
1: And, this is a pretty great job by Rich Paul. Like, you know,

0: all things aside, like, this is a guy who had – there was no cap space left out there. The Cavs had to – you know, one of the teams that was interested in Peyton Watson was the L.A. Clippers, and they ended up getting Max Strus in the deal. Obviously, that was like their consolation, was getting Max Strus. By the way, I thought Max Strus had a great tenure with the Cavs, and I wouldn't have wanted to let him go. And, you know, one of the things that I've talked with executives in the last 12 hours about and again – this is an opinion. It's just sort of a question. The question is, if the Cavs had that expiring contract of Max Strus and that 2031 pick, what would they have been able to do with it in this season?
1: Mm-hmm.
0: Would it have been just to see how Strus played, or would it, you know, could they have flipped that pick and Strus's contract for something else later? I don't know. I don't know the answer to that. But that's one of the things they're asking. But Rich Paul and the guys who are with him at Clutch Sports to pull this off. Because, you know, one of the options for him was the Clippers. But the Clippers situation got a lot complicated when their Kawhi Leonard trade got jammed.
1: Right.
0: So, like, that door kind of froze and closed. And so for Rich Paul to work with Kobe Altman and James Harden, like, you know, like Kobe Altman, Rich Paul, James Harden were all – and then these are all people with different agendas to work on this to get it all to come together. That was pretty significant. To land a restricted free agent – a $90 million contract in a five-team sign-in trade in the middle of August when a lot of doors and windows have closed. Like, that's not a minor accomplishment. Sorry.
1: It is not. Brian Windhorst, you used to tell me a three-team trade is a no-team trade. Well, a five-team trade has got to be insanity.
0: Well, I think Kobe's going on vacation to Europe, and I'm sure he wanted to get this done, and I'm sure he didn't sleep that much. I'm sure he's earned that vacation.
1: Yeah, I bet he has. Brian, what does this do to the Cavs' ability to make moves now heading into this season? I heard they're hard-capped. I've heard forget about the trade deadline. We have no tradable
2: you
1: draft
2: picks.
1: You
2: know when Wendy starts with... All right, this is going to be good.
1: The floor is yours, Brian.
0: Yeah, well, you've got it correct. Like, they're going to run right up into the hard. The reason that they're hard caps is when you acquire a player in a sign and trade, you cannot spend more than the first apron. And they've got a few million dollars. Well, right now they're $30 million under the first apron, and they've got three open roster spots. They have to fill two of them. So one of them will be James Harden.
1: Yep.
0: And he will sign a contract for something that starts in the high 20s. Remember he opted out of a contract that was going to pay him $43 million. So if you're asking why they're going to give him a 3-year deal and guarantee him, you know, we'll see what the guarantee is. I don't think the guarantee will be in the 90s, but the guarantee will be way up there. You know, they'll guarantee him 2 years and then probably a third year partial. It's because he had to take all that money underneath to create the room underneath the cap. And that's why they did, you know, one of the things that Kobe Altman was able to do here that was pretty fascinating, they had Dennis Schroeder, who had $15 million on his contract this year and a partial guarantee next year. And they made two trades, one with Charlotte to reduce that salary kind of by half down to get Trey Mann. And then they did another trade with Washington to get Cam Whitmore, and they reduced the salary a lot more. So they sent Charlotte, I think, $4 million, no draft pick. And the front office in Washington was the front office that drafted Trey Mann in Oklahoma City. So I think they kind of wanted him. So they were able to get off of Schroeder's money without doing too much. They did two transactions, had to write a check, and they're gonna cut Cam Whitmore. They're gonna waive and stretch his contract and cut him. He's not gonna be on the team. And so that's pretty good business. Now you can debate about, well, listen, you traded for Dennis Schroeder. You know, you acquired Dennis Schroeder and then had to make two trades to get off of his money. True. That happened. But you know, and also it has left them without really like a totally, you know, verified backup point guard. Now, you know, Donovan Mitchell and James Harden are going to share the ball handling. I think we know that Donovan has a sort of a mixed bag with playing big minutes at point guard. The whole reason why they've done some of the things they've done at ball handler the last couple of years is to alleviate, to not put as much stress on him. So you look at the roster now, and so you're saying, you know, Craig Porter is your backup point guard. Is he ready to be your full-time backup point guard? I know maybe the answer may be yes, you know. And then you've got Tyrese Proctor, who, you know, he's not a classic point guard, but he can do that. Mm. You know, are they comfortable and confident with

0: with those as your backup point guards, and with Donovan doing some of it, I guess the answer is yes. But like, that's something you got to look at. They signed Mario Hezonja to be a backup wing, but they gave him, I believe, a non-guaranteed contract. But anyway, let me go back to the guards. Like, a couple, if you go look at the 60-win team from a couple of years ago, and you think about them at the guard when they had Ty Jerome, I mean, think of the depth that they had at guard.
1: Right.
0: And now they don't have that depth. If you think of that team in general, they had multiple, between DeAndre Hunter and Ty Jerome, like, they had two guys who were getting votes for sixth man of the year. Those guys are gone.
1: Mm-hmm.
0: So you look at the bench now. And what you're basically saying is, okay, Jalen Tyson, like, you need to be really good. Like, they need Jalen Tyson and Peyton Watson to be excellent two-way wings. By the way, they can be. Like, you would feel good. I mean, those guys are 22, 23 years old. They both had really good years last year. I'm not saying that's a bad position, but you are now counting on them because you don't have much else. You're counting on Sam Merrill to stay healthy and play a role. I mean, Sam Merrill's their backup to Donovan Mitchell. I mean, he doesn't play that exact same role, but Jalen Tyson's your backup three, your backup to Peyton Watson, and Sam Merrill is your backup to Donovan Mitchell. Your backup guards are Sam Merrill and Craig Porter. I guess you could say Jalen a little bit, but he's got to play three. Now, they did sign Mario Hezonja. They gave Hezonja I don't think they gave him a fully guaranteed contract, which to me tells me that they're not 100% sure there. But you're hoping that Hezonja is going to be a rotation player. And maybe he will be. He's been playing in Europe. He's been playing well. I don't know. Like, maybe he will be. But you're counting on a guy who hasn't been in the NBA, and you're counting on some other guys. And then you look at your backup bigs, and it's Naquan Tomlin and Thomas Bryant. Those are your two backup bigs. Which is why I think when they fill the 14th roster spot, I'm not sure they're going to fill the 15th right now because they just don't know if they're going to have enough money under the apron. Maybe they will.
1: Mm.
0: Right now, I expect them to try to sign another big. But right now, you're looking at Naquan Tomlin and Thomas Bryant as your backup bigs. There were moments where Naquan Tomlin looked like
1: but he did not play in the playoffs. I mean, he was not a rotation guy when the chips really were down.
0: Correct.
1: I mean, Brian, it sounds – I also heard you guys on the Hoop Collective podcast go back and forth on whether you liked the Cavs over or under 47.5 wins on DraftKings. And it's this same vibe of just like, I don't know. Like, there's so many unknowns in the conference. Is Kawhi going to be in Toronto or on the Clippers?
0: I think he will be. Part of the reason, so just to give nuance, because this is one of those things, because the Cavs over-under, I think, was 47 and a half.
1: Yeah.
0: Part of the reason why I'm looking at that is not because I think they're a worse team per se, but part of it is I just think that there were four teams in the East tanking last year. And every team in the East got somewhere between like 7 and 10 free wins. And so when you see a 53-win team last year, it's not a really – that's a fake number. And by the way, I went under on the Knicks at 53. I went under on the Knicks at 53.5.
1: Mm-hmm.
0: So, I'm not sure the Knicks are going to win as many games as they did last year. So part of that is my evaluation of the Eastern Conference than just the Cavs. My concern, when I look at the Cavs right now, I see a team that went 16-6 with Harden and Mitchell in the lineup in the regular season last year.
1: Mm-hmm.
0: And then made it to the conference finals with an 8-10 record in the playoffs. I'm sorry that I keep going back to that, but it's not responsible for me not to point out that they won 2 7-game series and then got whitewashed in the conference finals. They did it that was why it was just hard to evaluate the team. But if you look at the two deep chart from 2 years ago when they were a 60-win team and you look at it now, they don't have the depth. If Tyson and Porter and Proctor all play really well, I know there's a lot of excitement about this second round pick, Thomas. I can't trust a second round pick as a rookie. If he contributes, that's amazing. If they got a steal there, it's amazing.
1: Yeah.
0: I'll congratulate them. I can't count on him. But Proctor had moments last year. Like, if Porter and Proctor are good, there was an expectation for Ty Jerome. Ty Jerome came out and was awesome. I'm not in a position here to say that Porter or Proctor can't be really good. I just know that they're unproven. So I'm a little bit worried about their two deep. in a league where depth matters. But the other thing that matters in the league is youth. If you look at the league, youth and depth, you know, youth, depth, and size. Those are three. And I know that like that's important in basketball always. But
1: yeah,
0: if you look at what's winning, youth, depth, and size. And so the Cavs, they got younger, no doubt. Their rotation is going to be real younger. And Watson, like bringing Watson, playing Watson and Tyson, like that's pretty dynamic size two-way wings. Like that's
1: and bigger. You know, you said younger, but also Allen, Mobley, and Watson. Those are three pretty.
0: And Harden compared to where they were with Darius Garland.
1: Yeah.
0: Like you look at Harden and Watson. I mean, like Watson's way bigger than Strus. Now the thing about Strus. Strus is absolutely a gamer. You knew what you were getting from him.
1: Yeah. You won. I said earlier today, you won playoff games because he just took the ball away from Cade Cunningham. Like I don't know that they win that series against the Pistons without him. In fact, I don't think they do.
0: Right. But if you're in the East and you're saying, okay, we got to defend, you know, Jason Tatum, we got to defend Jaylen Brown and LeBron James, and we got to defend Cade Cunningham, and we got to defend Giannis Antetokounmpo,
1: Kawhi,
0: and we got to defend Kawhi. Who am I forgetting? You know,
2: Ben Caro.
1: I mean, you know, all the Knick wings that the Cavs had problems with.
0: Right. Pascal Siakam.
1: Yeah, right. Yes,
0: who's
1: there
0: giving
1: you
0: the
1: go.
0: Cavs all kinds of problems? So you've got Mobley, who's hugely important for that. You know, if Watson is, you know, Watson's defensive metrics are really good. Like the guy blocks shots, like his shot blocking is really, like you're going to notice that from day one. Like this is a big guy. So like, I'm sure the Cavs are celebrating this acquisition because to pull a 20, because you know, here's the thing, like I'm not even really worried about the contract. Like you may see some people say, boy, 4 years and $90 million. I'm not worried about that because most of the time, if you get a guy age 23 to 27, you're going to get his prime years. So I feel good about the contract. It's a little bit worrisome to me that Denver wasn't willing to do that, but also they have some problems. My comment on the Watson thing is I'm not sure he's the player he was for a month. He might be. And I definitely think they've hollowed out their depth. You know, Kenny Atkinson loved Dean Wade. Now, whether or not you think that's a smart position to take or not, but you could tell every opportunity he had last year to give Dean Wade a bigger role, he did. And when it came time to trust him with the highest assignments, Jalen Brunson, for example, he went with Dean Wade. So losing Dean Wade, that was hurtful. And they you know, Dean Wade got less than the mid-level. He got less than the mid-level. And, you know, what was Mike Gansey's first order of business? First order of business was, I can get Dean Wade. I'm gonna grab Dean Wade. I loved him,
1: right.
0: You know? So, you know, and, you know, Schroeder, even though he's a flawed player, there were times, you know, Schroeder in that game five against Toronto, you know, Schroeder made a difference in playoff series. And now that's going to be Craig Porter's role. So I'm just, you know, I think it's potentially a real big move for the Cavs, but I just want to point out
1: the
0: full 360-degree of it.
1: Brian, the one thing the Cavs haven't done this season, this offseason, that surprised me. You know, Mitch Johnson had the rough patch with the Spurs. They blew the 29-point lead. They got Billy Donovan to go there and be an assistant coach. Are you at all surprised that the Cavs haven't made any staff changes after what happened in that Knicks series and all of these sort of perceived embarrassments around Kenny Atkinson?
0: I haven't thought about it.
1: Okay. Fair enough.
0: I mean, you know, I think Johnny Bryan is well respected and, you know, he's interviewed for some jobs. So, I mean, like the decision, you know, the analytical quote that is going to follow Kenny around for years, unfortunately, that's an organizational mindset. Like that's a mindset that's ratified. As far as I know, like, you know, that's a mindset that's ratified by the front office. You know, the idea that if they got another coach, he would talk him out of that. I don't think so. Mm-hmm. I mean, I think that's the way that they plan that they want to play and plan to play. So, and by the way, like, yeah, Billy Donovan's a major name to hire. Does Billy Donovan, if they had called the timeouts, would that have stopped it? I don't know. But I guess I get the question, but I'm more worried about who their backup center and backup point guard are as opposed to who their second guy on the bench is.
1: Fair enough. Which Watson do you think we'll talk about more in 2027?
0: I know the answer to that.
1: Deshaun or?
0: I know the answer to that.
1: All right, Brian. Appreciate the time as always, Windy. Continue to enjoy your summer. I hope we don't talk until October.
0: Have a great weekend, guys.
1: Thank you, Brian. That's Brian Windhorst, our Cavs NBA insider, ESPN NBA senior writer, explains it all to us. Chris, it's a roll of the dice.
3: Sure is.
1: The safe way to play, I think, would have been to stick with the existing pieces. But Windy explained, don't think about this was Max Strus and a first-round pick for Peyton Watson. You got to factor Schroeder,
3: Dean Wade,
1: and all those other guys into who you lost. Keon Ellis, all those other guys into the fact that you decided to do it this way.
3: Right.
1: And I could tell you from watching Peyton Watson, what did I tell you? As the great Stan in Brooklyn once said, Chris.
3: It's a mixed bag.
1: It's a mixed bag is right. Bookman & Son time is 11:31. 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
4: We don't need him to. 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
2: Chris, where are all the Guardians' offensive highlights on this sound check? I mean, what you're not stepping up and
4: Aaron,
2: doing your
4: my
2: job.
4: Bad. My bad. I was so excited for the Browns practice today that I didn't pull any.
2: Here's Steven Vogt.
7: I thought those guys pitched really well over there. You know, I don't want to take that away from them. You know, Hauser was living at the bottom of the zone with the fastball. Again, I thought we got caught in between a little bit, but Hanau hits that ball, and it's, you know, guy made a great play. It was positioned well. That ball gets down. We all have a very different feeling about tonight. So, keep working. It was a frustrating night for sure, but you know, tip your cap to their pitching. I thought they pitched excellent.
2: He keeps saying they're close, and the stats keep saying they have the worst offense in baseball.
7: I mean, we're working. You know, we've shown at times that we have the ability to be a very good offense, and some nights the pitchers are going to win. It feels especially frustrating when you lose 1-0 like that. But again, it happens, and we're going to keep working.
2: I mean, I admire his calm, and I admire that he's sticking to what they do. But I think big changes could be coming to the Guardians offensive staff after the season is over. If you have the worst offensive baseball, you probably got to change some things. I don't think that that's rocket science. Todd Monken is the head coach of the Browns. They got joint practice today against the Bills, but he ended practice earlier this week.
0: I love the way our guys practice. Since I've been here, I mean, I say it all the time, but our guys, it doesn't matter where. You want to go practice in the parking lot, they'll go practice out there. And I love our defense. But there comes a time where Browns have to take care of Browns, you know, and that's part of it. We get to be able to practice together collectively and take care of each other. And it wasn't malicious. No one's trying to get another player hurt. It's just, that's just part of it. I thought we'd had enough.
2: I'd say no all-out brawl, but there will be a few
5: scuffles.
2: Multiple scuffles, a few fracases. A kerfuffle or two, could see. Yes, a battle. I don't know.
5: Kerfuffle's a great one.
2: I don't know that I would say fight, but I would call it a potential kerfuffle, a kerfuffly day out in Berea. Boy, Deshaun Watson just keeps winning over the fans with his great sound bites.
8: Have you thought about any type of reaction that you might get at the stadium on Saturday? Are you prepared for whatever might come?
9: I don't care.
2: Nice. Thanks, Deshaun. I don't care either, I guess. Deshaun expands. This is substantive. What do you like about Todd Monken's system?
9: I think being able to have, you know, Bill O'Brien's and Monk's system, they teach you everything that they want you to know. And then once you get in the game, it's like, okay, here, you're the coach on the field. You know, we're going to give you a couple plays, and now you pick the right play, the how you feel, and make it right. And I think that's the beauty of not being kind of set in stone of this is what we got to run, and if it's not the perfect look, then you're kind of stuck in that situation.
2: I don't know that I want to, but if I wanted to make a case for Watson will be better, we haven't seen him outside of Kevin Stefanski. And yeah, you saw him with Dorsey. Yeah, you saw him with Alex Van Pelt.
5: Yeah,
2: you saw him with
5: Stefanski.
2: But it's still Stefanski. You haven't seen him with a brand new head coach here. And with Bill O'Brien, he was a great quarterback.
5: And isn't that what he's telling you there, that in Stefanski's offense, it was, doesn't matter the situation, this is the play we're running?
2: Yeah, and did you ever watch the Browns with Watson and think, boy, I wish he had more agency to make decisions? So I don't know what to expect, but I'm just saying, Chris, if I wanted to make the case for Watson having an opportunity here, getting him with a new head coach is, I feel like, the case. Shador, does he view today and the preseason game against the Bills as some of the most important days of camp?
10: I'll say every day of my life is important. Every day is important. I wouldn't say it's a day that's not important. So that's just another day going out there doing what I got to do, honestly. I don't really feel anxiety or any pressure, you know, going into things like that anymore, because it's like that's how I approach everything. So, you know, it's just another day of going to work, you know. That's all it is for me.
2: Nathan Zagura on Cleveland Browns Daily. Do the Browns need to emphatically make a statement against the Bills in the joint practice?
11: You don't need to win this practice. If you tie this practice, that's a win. If you can be on the level of a team that everybody thinks is, you know, a favorite in your conference, that's a win. And I think our top 22 is that good. We obviously, they have the MVP at quarterback. We don't right now. That's the big difference between teams. But, you know, roster outside of that, I don't think we're all that far away. And so that's going to be fun to watch.
2: Lewis Riddick on First Take. Is Cleveland a quarterback away?
12: It's always come back to the quarterback position. It was the same way when I was there in 93, 94, 95. We didn't have it nailed down then. It was the thing that held us back. We had good running game. We had one of the best defenses in the history of football up until that point. But we couldn't get quarterback right. It's the same thing with Cleveland. If they can get that right, this team is going to be heard from here in the future, because they have some nice, nice things as far as the rest of their roster is concerned. Yeah.
2: Chris, your university is, of course, the University of Akron.
5: That is correct.
2: They've been in the news for a variety of reasons this offseason, mostly because they're giving away the right to call the plays for the first drive of the season to a new season ticket holder. They drew out the names of the finalists, and a couple of them are people with, like, huge social media followings. Isn't it kind of bogus if they just let someone famous be their offense? I thought they were going to pick this at random.
5: They did.
2: Are you sure?
5: No, but I will say this. If you get somebody who has a big social media following, even more eyes on the program, which isn't that the point?
2: So we're 2 weeks away, basically, from their opening game. 2 weeks from Saturday.
5: Yeah.
2: Against Akron Robert Morris, which do we know? I think there's a chance. Is Gerard going to be calling
5: well,
2: that
5: so
2: game?
5: Well, so it's the home opener. It is not the season opener.
2: Okay, so it's three
5: weeks. It's week two.
2: So it's 3 weeks away. It's September 12th.
5: I think so. Let me double check. But Chris, I know
2: first,
5: for a fact
2: that
5: it's
2: first
5: not the season
2: drive
5: opener.
2: Is must-see TV, right?
5: It absolutely is must-see TV.
2: They announced Barstool Big Cat from the Pardon My Take podcast might be calling the plays.
13: Our second candidate is Mr. Daniel Katz. Dan Katz is better known as Big Cat from Barstool Sports. And just to reiterate, the School of Accounting drew this name. Akron Athletics has nothing to do with this. Big Cat is refusing to tell us what kind of offense he will run because he doesn't want anyone to know secret formula. Good man. Good man indeed.
2: All right, so they're saying that this was all just a random drawing.
5: So it is the second week of the season, September 12th, 3:30.
2: All right, I'll be out of shul on Rosh Hashanah in time, and I will be round the TV. Apples, honey, and popcorn.
5: I mean, I'm locked in. I might just go.
2: You might have to broadcast live from
5: right
2: there. This has become such a big deal. We have voicemails. We will get to them next. 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
1: 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Who knows what people will say? 216-815-2885.
2: All right, you can leave us a voicemail any day, anytime. 216-815-2885. I'm frustrated about the Guardians, too, but I didn't know that we needed all of these.
3: Shut out again. Twice in 1 week, actually, and probably the most in the history of the franchise. If this guy isn't fired, I don't know who needs to be fired. Clear out your locker, vote. You're a loser.
2: He's the two-time American League Manager of the Year. I think there are developmental issues with the Guardians' offense. I think the manager, Chris, if you let him go, you think someone else would hire him?
4: Yeah.
5: Why do we keep kidding ourselves? This team is bad. We're terrible at home. Boat is bad this year. We can't adjust. Why Bizana is even up here, I have no idea. Sneeman's better than he is. He should be up here. Fry comes up. He's hitting in the minors. They don't even hit him today. We never come through when our pitchers are pitching lights out. This team is just bad, and we're worse at home. We're kidding ourselves.
2: All right, what possibly could this be? Grossi called in, cut 40. This was Tony, left a voicemail? I'm sure.
4: Just play it,
2: Chris.
6: Hey, Riz. Tony Grossi here, reporting from Browns Camp. Sorry about that confusion yesterday at the leaf blow in the background. I hope there's no weird noises today at Browns. Oh, no, Riz. They're slaughtering pigs today at Browns Camp. Let me just step away from the pigs being slaughtered over here so I can tell you about Watson going 6 from 10 yesterday.
2: I got many messages that we need to do an archives episode on Grossi phone. Like, just, Chris, mark the days that Grossi's phone sucks, and we could just go through and play some of those classics. Cleveland Screamer left a voicemail.
7: Cleveland Screamer. Grossi, you better be nicer to that guy blowing the leaves. At the Browns facility, there's a good chance that's the week 6 starter quarterback. This team stinks. Deshaun Watson, Shadudu Sanders, Dylan Gabriel with his two stupid first names and no touchdowns. I hate them.
8: Aaron, Robin, Cleveland, I know how much you love credit pie, and
2: yeah.
8: I would love a small slice for the new archives piece. I was calling you since COVID and was so sick of seeing Matt's, tryouts and the same things in the Land on Demand best of, and I'm just, I'm really excited about the archives. I would love a little slice of pie for this one. Thank you.
2: All right. 1% of the pie.
4: Oh, wow.
2: Please cut it, slice it, and deliver it on over. In fact, for leaving that voicemail, maybe we'll let... Should we have him be the fan that does the listener's choice episode
4: with
2: us?
4: I actually think that's a great idea.
2: Well, we have a couple other people that have sent me emails. If you want to participate in that, agoldhammer@goodkarmabrands.com. Chris, of course, we got a big show coming. The best of ESPN Cleveland's history is coming up next hour. Please tell everyone you're hosting what exactly we have planned.
4: I'm anchoring all the coverage. We'll take a look at everything from people's husbands dropping dead to everything else.
2: LeBron's going to call in too. So for those of you that are wondering, what's going to be in the next hour, you got to make sure you tune in for that. I'm Aaron Goldhammer. He is Chris Oldak, and I'll talk to you in 6 minutes. This is 850 ESPN Cleveland. You can watch us at the ESPN Cleveland YouTube page.

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9: 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Emmett is at eGoldie80. 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
9: Is the transmitter working? I mean, I guess that's one way for us to. So I think we should have the transmitter blow up in honor of National Radio Day.
11: Real quick, there's day mode and night mode. That's all you need to know. It's been in night mode for like a week.
10: Yeah.
11: That's what it feels like. I've seen the numbers. It's been about a week.
10: Dog, the other day.
9: And it's in night mode right now?
11: Correct. Yeah, we've been having some issues.
9: Yeah. Does anybody want to communicate about that, or is that just
10: tomato, tomato, right? Yeah.
11: It's a need to know basis. You don't need to know.
10: Yeah. Just do good radio.
11: That's it.
10: A portion of
11: on National Radio Day.
9: Yeah. I guess, because there's nothing that I could do to help fix this problem with my 20 years of experience here. I might not be a reasonable resource to help fix the issue.
10: I know.
9: Right?
10: I'm of no use. I went out to the transmitter one time and was like, "Why? Hey, man, this gate is locked. I can't get to the tower." And everybody's like, "What are you talking about? You need to go to the transmitter." I said, "Yeah, the tower is right there." They're like, "No, it's the little shed right here that you're standing next to." I was like, "Oh, I didn't know."
9: 216-710-0850. Call today only people who are listening to our
10: on the radio.
9: Abbreviated crappy radio signal, I guess.
10: Yeah, I want to wish you a happy bacon day. It's also happy bacon day.
9: Thank you so much, Emmett.
10: Yeah, so can you happy bacon day?
9: Please don't wish me a happy bacon day ever again.
10: Oh, that's right. My bad. I forgot.
11: I'm right here. You can.
10: I forgot. Happy bacon day.
11: Thank you, brother.
10: Just take any solace.
9: Emmett, you know me. I've never had a pork product in my life.
10: Not one time.
9: I'm Aaron Goldhammer. He's Emmett Golden. You can listen on 850 ESPN Cleveland. You can watch us at the ESPN Cleveland YouTube page. And Emmett, it's finally here. I know you've been waiting weeks and weeks and weeks, but the climax of training camp has arrived. Get out your joints because joint practice is going on today.
10: That's out one way in to Berea. Watch. One way to watch practice, right?
9: The only way to get through this quarterback competition is to make it a joint practice.
10: Yeah. You know what? I am looking forward to it and not simultaneously. the discourse after practice.
9: Yeah.
10: Because, you know, there's going to be videos out, and there's going to be videos that say, hey, this guy did well. And there's going to be other video people going to be like, no, that guy played well. And then if one dude doesn't get as many reps as the other, then it's going to be like, oh, man, it's a conspiracy.
9: Yeah.
10: So I'm kind of looking for all of the nonsense that's going to happen after today.
9: First and foremost, one of the things that I've learned about joint practice, the number one key to having a good one, is to not get anybody hurt.
10: Bingo.
9: That's the first thing we're looking for today, is to keep everybody healthy. Secondly, you don't want to get dominated, Emmett, because if you do, then it kind of sets your mood about playing another team in a certain place. You start to believe all the power rankings that have you as the 29th best team in the NFL. Nathan Zagura said this, of course, voice of the Browns with Andrew Siciliano and Gerard, and then, you know, he's host Cleveland Browns Daily here on 850 ESPN Cleveland. Some draws in soccer are really losses, and some draws in soccer are really wins.
10: Yes.
9: A draw today for the Browns is a win against the Buffalo Bills.
10: Yeah, get some good work in. That's really what it comes down to. I'm interested, might be a weirdo with this, I want to see how the defense does.
9: Yeah.
10: Because the defense is going to go against one of the best quarterbacks in the NFL.
9: And the defense going against our offenses look good.
10: It ain't a match. You know, it's not a fair fight.
9: So do the Browns have a really good defense, or do the Browns have a really bad offense? We might get an answer to some of that.
10: A little bit.
9: With how the defense faces off against Josh Allen and DJ Moore and Deion Dawkins and Emmett. I would expect that all those guys are going to be a part of this practice today.
10: Mm-hmm.
9: And they are not going to be participating in the preseason game on Saturday. So we'll be watching Shadur, and that thing's on television all over. So everybody will be paying. But some would say that today, this is the most important day, not just of the practice week, but it's the most important day of training camp to see really where the Browns are at. And I would hope that after today, we can get clarity in this stupid quarterback competition, and then we can all move on with our lives knowing who the starting quarterback is going to be.
10: Yeah, I said it earlier this week. I think the announcement will be made on Monday who the starting quarterback is. I believe it'll end up being Deshaun will be named. Here's another thing that I'm interested to see if it happens. I'm not saying it's going to, just interested. If Deshaun plays well, will Monken still have him play the third quarter? Like, if he plays well today against the ones with the Bills, will he still run him out in the third quarter of that game?
9: I would guess, I mean, but, Todd, with this.
10: If you're on the verge of naming him the starter, how terrible would it be for that guy to get hurt in the third quarter
9: or throw two interceptions in the third quarter of it? So I don't know. To some extent, Emmett, I see what you're saying. I don't know what the upside of it is.
10: Mm-hmm.
9: But I do know that according to Monken, the plan is Shadur for the first half, Watson for the third quarter, Gabriel for the fourth quarter, and then we will see a little glimpse of Bigfoot, Talon Green.
10: In the third preseason game.
9: In the third preseason game.
10: Yeah.
9: I'm Aaron Goldhammer. He's Emmett Golden. And Danny in L.A., I think, has been trying to call all day to talk about stadium songs for some reason.
10: I was
9: going to
10: say, man, you getting us on the radio in L.A.? But never mind. Yeah,
12: yes, sir. Yes, sir. What's up, Aaron? What's up, Emmett?
10: What's up, man?
9: Danny, do you listen on the app? Do
12: you
9: listen
12: on...
9: Wait, hold on. I have a question
12: for you. Yeah, Land on Demand, ESPN Cleveland. I got it all, man. I got TLOD, TLOD Free. I got the old magazine, the old newspaper still. You know, I used to cut out Eric Metcalf and stick it on my, wall. Mm-hmm. But, they call it the joint practice because it brings us together. That's why they call it the joint practice, guys. But for the stadium, I'm so glad you got up the music. It's all about the music. It's all about the rhythm. That's what Watson said today. Yesterday he's got the coach got the rhythm and the method. So the rhythm for the Cleveland is obviously Baha Men. Who let the dogs out? Come on, guys. That's our anthem.
9: No, hold on. That's Mike Brown. That's the New York Knicks who let the dogs out, isn't it?
12: I don't know about that, but I'm a Browns fan. I don't even know who those guys are. But and then the other song is Tag Team. I love the Tag Team. Whoop,
10: tag
12: there it is.
10: Team, back again.
12: Like a,
10: whoop,
9: there it is. Everybody say whoop.
10: Party people, let me hear some noise. Yeah.
9: That's a better song than Baha Men.
10: I agree. Also, did we just hear the West Coast Anthony in East Cleveland?
9: Danny in L.A.?
10: Yeah. I think he's the West Coast Anthony in East Cleveland.
9: Interesting.
10: Because he kind of called in with his own
9: agenda.
10: Yeah.
11: So
10: yeah.
11: The stadium thing, you guys had that earlier this morning, though, right. Talking about the stadium songs.
9: We did throwback Thursday stadium songs. You know, when Chris played
10: probably played the Bulls.
9: The Alan Parson Project or whatever that is. And then he put, you know, the famous one from when I was growing up, there was the Gary Glitter. Chris didn't play it, the Sean Don.

0: Hey, that was the best one. All right? That was the best one.
1: Fire, yeah, let's go. Let's go. Let's go, everybody. Let's hit the biggest thing.
2: The biggest thing.
1: That's what she said.
3: Let's go.
1: All right, issues today going into the joint practice. Emmett, the quarterback obviously is going to be at the top of the list. Who do you think will get more reps with the ones? It's conversation.
0: Yeah.
1: I don't even want to ask you this, but we'll see both Deshaun and Shadon and Deshaur, whatever their name is. We'll see them both play with the number one offense, but I would imagine we'll see Watson first and most prominently, which is all you need to know.
0: Yeah, I'm expecting that. I guess technically speaking, it is Watson's day. So, you can kind of explain that away why he would take the first reps with the first team.
1: I guess.
0: This is the only problem I have with all this is I feel like you're kind of wasting time at this point. Is there honestly, and maybe there is, it could be, but is there honestly anything that could happen today that would change everything other than an injury?
1: An injury is the only thing. And I think that what happened yesterday at the end of practice tells you everything you need to know about where this stupid quarterback competition stands. And I am sick of talking about it, and everyone is sick of hearing about it. We're not going to spend a lot of time breaking it down because both Emmett and I believe it's over and that Watson's going to be the starter for the first game and that Shadon is going to play a lot of the games. But Emmett, at the end of the drive the ball period, okay, the Browns move into field goal range and they need to get to the line and spike the ball, okay? And Denzel Boston doesn't get out of bounds. So Shador's rushing him to the line. He snaps the ball at the wrong time, like they have a cadence problem on a spike. They snap the ball and have a false start, 10-second runoff. You don't even get to attempt the field goal that was the point of the whole drill. And Emmett, I'm just like, here we are again. We're talking about the basic, getting the guys to the line of scrimmage and getting the ball snapped. And nobody who likes Shadon wants to hear this, but that's what's going to keep him from starting the game against the Jaguars.
0: You know how it sounds trivial. You know how important it is. The Browns won a game because Joe Flacco was able to complete a pass, get everybody up to the line, spike the ball for a last-second field goal.
1: Right.
0: It was
1: Green Bay, Green Bay game last year.
0: You got a win because you executed that properly. Right. That's how important
1: it is. It's a work in progress. You know, Monken has been nice and said he's still working and he's gotten better. But if you can't do those basic things, it doesn't matter how you handle the blitz. It doesn't matter what you do on third down. If you can't get the team lined up and snap the ball, you can't play in the NFL. You just can't.
0: Yeah. Yeah. There was something interesting happened yesterday when the Browns were talking to the media. Harold Fannin Jr. Was talking about Todd Monken's offense. And tell me if you read anything into this.
4: Yeah, man. It's a lot more information. So, you know, I definitely say that, how can I describe this? Like, being able to adjust on the fly, like as you guys probably seen, you know, it's a lot of quarterback control. So it's a little bit different in that sense. Like, Deshaun can call whatever he want more, you know, or whoever playing quarterback.
0: Yeah, did you see that? Yeah,
5: good
0: Deshaun
5: save,
0: can
5: Harold.
0: Call whatever he wants or whoever's playing quarterback.
1: Yeah, I think, Emmett, do we know who the starting quarterback is?
0: Yeah.
1: Do they know who the starting quarterback is?
0: It feels like it.
1: Yeah. Does Shador know who the starting quarterback is?
0: It feels like it.
1: So what? There are a couple crazy fans on Twitter that don't know who the starting quarterback of the Browns is going to be? Again, I don't take any pleasure in this.
0: Right.
1: And, Emmett, I did think that Deshaun, I really did not like this yesterday. And I understand that I'm going to have to be the one that gets over it because he is not going to be self-aware. And he is not going to understand the relationship that he has with Browns fans. This was Watson at the podium yesterday.
6: Have you thought about any type of reaction that you might get at the stadium on Saturday? Are you prepared for whatever might come?
4: I don't care.
1: Emmett, what's he trying to say when he says, I don't care? I don't know how to answer that.
0: No, it sounds brutal, right? It sounds dismissive. It sounds like you don't care about the fans. He can't care. At this point, because he has a job to do, right? And if he spends his time thinking about, am I going to get booed? How can I ingratiate myself to the fan base? Then he's not going to be able to do his job. I also believe There's nothing he could do. If he said right there, I am thinking about it, and you know, it'd be great if the fans were able to get behind me, and I'd appreciate it so much. I know I've been through a lot, and I would really be grateful if I had the support of the fan base. No one's going to go, boo. No, you know what? I'm not going to boo him after all. There's nothing he can say, so I think it's an honest moment. It just sounds harsh.
1: To me, I think that showing some contrition and the ability to see the forest through the trees here and understand why the fans don't like you.
0: I think he knows. And there's no secret. Like, that's why I say.
1: Why can't you just say, look, I can't pay that close attention to what the fans are doing, and they're going to do what they do, but it's my job to go out there and play well, and then everybody's going to be cheering for me. Like, that's a good answer.
0: And that's what he said, just in a fewer amount of words.
1: When he said, I don't care, I don't care?
0: Yeah, that's what he basically is saying, that I got to go out there and win.
1: Well, his goal right now is to try to use the Browns to be able to continue his career next year somewhere else.
0: I mean, the Browns are trying to use him. It's pro sports. Everybody's using everybody,
1: but
0: right?
1: It just underscores how bizarre this whole situation is and the feelings and emotions around it. I said today, I don't like the way he answered that question, and I think the way he's answered these questions for 4 years has been insane. And if he goes out and starts throwing touchdown passes, I know me and all the people around me. It's not going to matter.
0: He knows that. The Browns know that. Everybody knows it. Kobe Bryant. Everybody loves Kobe. Know what he was accused of back in the day? But guess what happened? He won, and he never got in any trouble again. And everybody moved on. Ben Roethlisberger. Like, do we understand the accusations that went against him?
1: But, Emmett, he's not getting booed, in my opinion, because of any accusations. I think he's getting booed because of 3 number one picks, $240 million, and being the worst period quarterback period in period the NFL period.
0: Period, yeah. Well, you know what? You're booing the wrong person. You know what I'm saying? Because he didn't bring himself here.
1: He didn't, but he is responsible for the way he plays, in my opinion.
0: Sure. And I think it's all of it. I really do. I think it's all of it. And that's why I believe there's nothing he can say at all. Actions over words, right?
1: Okay.
0: There's nothing he could say. Is through my experience in our country, we want, like, you need to say you're sorry and you need to apologize. And when people do that, when they do something wrong and they apologize, no one goes, all right, cool. No, they keep the same energy. That ain't good enough. Oh, you think you could just apologize and we're going to forget about everything you did?
1: I don't feel that way. I think if Watson had a little more self-awareness around this, I wouldn't boo him. But I'm going to be in the stadium on Saturday. Mm-hmm. And I'll be totally honest. I'm going as a fan and I'm going with my kids. And when he checks into the game, I wouldn't be surprised if a boo came out of my mouth.
0: Yeah, I wouldn't. I think
3: you were going to boo him no matter what, though. Like, that's E's point, is no matter what he would have said, if he would have been begging for forgiveness just now in that 3-second clip, you still would be booing on Saturday.
0: He could cry. He could have tears coming down his face and say, I am sorry for everything that has gone on with this franchise and the role that me being here has played a part into it. And nobody would forgive him.
1: And I think that the defiance that he continues to show is part of the reason why psychologically he's just not ready to perform when it comes to being on the field. And maybe I'm crazy for tying those things together, but I do think the physical and the mental and the comfortability and the honesty and the transparency, the fact that it hasn't been there has affected the way he's playing.
0: Yeah, I think it has the reverse of it. I think letting it go and no longer trying to kind of prove your innocence or prove you're a good person to everybody, putting all your energy in that. I think he's at the point now where, how about I just prove I can still play football?
1: Yeah.
0: Right? Like, how about I prove I can still play football? Tariq Hill. We ever heard of Tariq Hill and the things he's been accused of? He's kept a job this whole time. He's hurt, you know, coming off right now, so he's a free agent.
3: The only reason why he's not on the team.
0: Right. And this is a guy, heinous stuff.
1: Yeah.
0: heinous stuff. And people don't boo Tariq Hill. No. They cheer Tariq Hill.
1: Especially in Kansas City. They
0: right.
1: cheer Tariq Hill.
0: Yeah. So,
1: and they will cheer Deshaun Watson at Clemson forever because of the way he played there, regardless right. of whatever he's accused of. See, to me, it's not what he's been accused of. It's he's played so bad.
0: Yeah.
1: And we gave up so much for him. That's the problem. It's not anybody's unfair perception of what he did or didn't do off the field.
0: See, I think there are a number of people who still
1: I can only speak for myself.
0: I think there's a lot of people I hear from are, you know, still think about the accusations. And then to compound the problem, he's been bad.
1: Yeah. Yeah. He is.
0: Yeah.
1: I'll be kind and say he hasn't played well.
0: There
1: I'll,
0: you go.
1: And I'll leave it right there. There you go. How's that?
0: Yep.
1: Okay. The Cavs made a big trade, Emmett, yesterday.
0: Mm-hmm.
1: Their biggest move of the offseason involved acquiring a guy whose last name is Watson.
0: Let's hope ironic.
1: He has a better tenure here than Deshaun has so far. 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
4: Emmett, this is an example of trying to separate the art and the artist. Like, yeah. I knew that Gary Glitter was a piece of bleep.
10: Really? Like, I didn't know who Gary Glitter was. I still don't know who he is.
4: Don't Google it. You know what? If it bothers people, turn this off and then we won't play Gary Glitter anymore.
9: Fair enough.
4: Obviously, Gary Glitter is not a good dude. The guy that wrote that song. But he did have banana, na, na, na, na, na.
9: Well, like, if you're going to do that, you might as well. Wow.
10: Yeah. You know, it is what it is.
4: All right, come on, everybody. Let's go together.
11: Hey!
4: We hate Gary Glitter.
11: Hey! We hate Gary Glitter. Hey! We hate Gary Glitter.
10: Right. There you go. Best of both worlds there.
4: I want to give a shout out to Chap, who's listening in Wycliffe. He has a Bose radio. Emmett, that used to be the hottest radio on. Didn't that brand used to be what everybody wanted, Bose?
10: Yeah, Bose is still pretty hot. They make some good headphones.
4: They make speakers. They make
10: sound bars.
4: Joseph is listening to us in his car. Joseph Myers sent us a picture of his radio here on National Radio Day. And I want to give love to Adam in Lakewood, who is listening on a Zenith radio that, Emmett, I swear, he must have listened to The Fumble on the same radio.
10: Yes.
4: I don't think Zenith could possibly be still in business. They made TVs with rabbit ears, right?
10: Mm-hmm.
4: And then they made this radio that somehow, listen, it's a good product, Emmett. It's still functioning. It's still working.
10: Hey, you know, the old stuff is pretty good. I have a shout out to Adam listening on a Zenith radio. Shout out to Zenith.
4: Yeah, wait, I just said that.
10: Did you?
9: I thought you literally just said that.
10: I thought you said Bose.
4: No, I said Bose, and then I said Zenith.
10: Then Zenith. My bad. That's my bad. I just saw another tweet about Gary Glitter. My bad. That's my fault.
4: You were distracted by...
10: Yeah. I looked down and was like, oh, yeah. Oh, the Zenith.
4: Right, we need someone to get us back on track
10: here. We do, yeah.
5: He's the perfect hype man.
10: Oh, this will get us on track.
5: And his calls aren't always on topic.
12: Late night fireworks show, they have to show up. I decker.
5: ESPN Cleveland presents Anthony in East Cleveland.
4: Hey-o! Yeah! What's up, bud?
12: First off, happy National Radio Day, man. You guys are always crushing the EG. You're always crushing the guys. Hand out the flowers. Mr. Goldhammer, Mr. Baseball. Talking. Hey, you know what's funny? Because it in my hand, got a shout out, send flowers to him. Goldhammer, you brought up good point for us. Let's make this Watson Day right here, right? So, we're talking about chopping up about the Deshaun, chopping it up about Watson kid that we just got with the Cavs. Hey, what do you guys think about Khalil Watson being called up for PD out?
4: I wasn't thinking about Khalil Watson.
12: And what's going on with
4: that? You ready to say goodbye?
10: I guess, I think it's great. We appreciate the call, Anthony.
4: Great call. Yeah, really adding a lot to the mix there. Khalil Watson. Who is the best Watson of all time?
10: Sherlock Holmes homeboy. Sherlock Holmes homeboy.
4: Elementary, my dear Watson.
10: Yeah.
4: I think he's got to be number one. But now we do have three Watsons in the world of Cleveland sports we have Khalil, have
10: Deshaun,
4: and we have Peyton Watson.
10: That's right.
4: Emmett, the Cavs, according to Brian Windhorst, really did give up a lot for Peyton Watson. Mm-hmm. They gave up Dean Wade, which, you know, I guess that's a big deal to them, but it's not a big deal to me. Take that however you want.
10: Great defender.
4: Keon, I'm surprised. Did he get votes for Defensive Player of the Year?
13: Cade Cunningham, so.
4: Boy, he did a great job at defending Jalen Brunson in that Cavs-Knicks series. I'll tell you. Brunson was only 15 for 15 from the floor as being whatever.
10: Yeah.
4: You gave up Keon Ellis. You gave up Schroeder. You gave up Strus. And I do think that's a real loss. Mm-hmm. Max Strus won you some playoff games.
10: Yeah.
4: But Emmett, Peyton Watson is three things, okay, that the Cavs did not have before him and they need. They had no wing player on the team and he is one.
10: Right.
4: They had no 6'8 player on the team and he is one. And they had no developmental youth on the team that has a high upside. Yeah. I think he brings all those things that the Cavs are lacking, I guess I should say, to the table.
10: Yeah, when I saw the move, to your point, my first thought was they have a small forward. They haven't had a small forward since DeAndre Hunter, and that didn't necessarily work out.
4: No.
10: But like a guy.
4: For a couple regular season weeks, but in the playoffs at the highest level, no, it did not.
10: But a guy that is a small forward, you know, because they've had a bunch of twos play small forward.
4: Right.
10: They've had a four or two play small forward, but they haven't had a small forward play small forward.
4: And it's a league where the most important position to have
10: is small forward.
4: Everybody's got point guards coming out of their ears.
10: Right.
4: Including the Cavs. But to find the right 3-and-D player is kind of what the Cavs need. Emmett, I will just tell you from my own personal experience of having watched a lot of Peyton Watson, because no one stays up and watches as many Denver Nugget games in Cuyahoga County as me.
10: Yes.
4: Okay. Up and down. Mixed bag.
10: Mm-hmm.
4: He had a great month of January this past year where he scored 22 points a game. And where there were some nights where he was dropping 30 and making threes all over the place and really looking like a potential star.
10: Right.
4: There were also times where he got hurt with hamstring injuries. There were times where his offensive game disappeared. He's always been a good defensive player. Like, that's the part of his game that doesn't change. And I think that appeals to the Cavs. But to think that the Cavs acquired a guy who definitely is going to give you 20 points a night and be a more consistent this or that, I can't say that definitively. This is a risk that the Cavs are taking by making this switch up on the roster. And sometimes I've thought to myself here and wondered, okay, are they doing this because they think it's what's best or because they felt like they needed to make some changes coming off of what happened at the end of last year?
10: I see this for the present and future, too. That's because he's 23 years old. So that's kind of the way that I see it. And honestly, Aaron, I don't need 20 points because Donovan can get me 20. Evan should be getting me 20. I know James can get you 20. The only thing you need from Watson is to defend the other team's best player or help, you know, on the perimeter, and then knock down the open shot.
4: Yeah.
10: That's all you need. Yep. I don't need 20. If you get 20, great.
13: Well, and Peyton Watson, correct me if I'm wrong, Aaron, but when he was scoring those 22 points a game, it was when Joker was out.
4: Well,
13: so when he's out,
4: yes,
13: he's scoring, it goes up, which right. is exactly what you need from a role player to
10: That's
13: step
10: facts.
13: Up
10: yeah.
13: when the stars are out. And we know this Cavaliers team likes to get injured at random times. So
10: and they haven't had anybody that would step up
13: exactly.
10: when other guys
13: DeAndre
10: got
13: Hunter,
10: hurt.
13: We need you to step up, big man. And he just wouldn't
10: right.
13: or refused to or couldn't make a shot, whatever it was, got the yips.
10: I
13: at
10: mean,
13: least
10: even
13: this
10: Struce.
13: Guy looks like he can. Right.
10: Yeah. Like, I like Struce, yeah. but Struce was about as inconsistent as it sounds like Watson has been.
4: The other question is, was there another move out there that the Cavs could have made during the season? With Struce's expiring contract and the first round pick they used in this deal to get a better player. But the Cavs weren't like you need like another big name guy. Like you need a hole in your head.
10: Yeah.
4: This team needs better depth and support. So one of the things Brian was pointing out, okay, well, we know Ty Jerome is gone. Now Dennis Schroeder is gone. Well, mm-hmm. now welcome Craig Porter to significant playoff minutes. Welcome
10: yeah.
4: Tyrese Proctor to a real role.
10: Malik and Thomas.
4: Welcome Jalen Tyson. Like they need those mm-hmm. guys to step up and provide now some missing depth because Mitchell, Harden, Watson, Mobley, Allen's a pretty good starting five.
10: Mm-hmm.
4: But I think guys 6 through 9 on the roster, the four guys behind those five, are going to be really interesting to see how those guys come together in this season.
10: Yeah, what it also does is give the Cavaliers flexibility in the future to make other moves. Now, they don't have any draft picks that they could trade.
4: Right.
10: But they have some twos. They don't have any first-round draft picks, I should say. They got some second-rounders, and then they have, you know, some assets, some younger guys. And Brian told us at the start of the offseason, this offseason, the biggest thing is getting out of that second apron.
4: Yes.
10: And getting under that the salary cap. I think they're locked. They're hard capped at the first apron.
4: Now, so not only did you get under the second apron, because you got rid of all that salary, Struce, mm-hmm. Ellis, Wade, and
10: Schroeder. Yeah.
4: Now you're under the first apron.
10: Right.
4: And you're going to sign James Harden to a lot less. Now, mm-hmm. you're going to extend him for 3 years.
10: Right.
4: So, you know, for those of you who didn't like watching James Harden, sorry.
10: He's going to be here.
4: He's probably going to be here till he retires, Emmett, I would guess. Mm-hmm. I don't know James Harden will play for another team after he agrees to this deal because there'll be enough guaranteed money on his contract. I don't know how many teams would be interested at this point in trading for him, but I still think he's probably better than Darius Garland.
10: He is. And that was an upgrade. Now, I understand when he gets into the playoffs, you can't necessarily count on him to be that second.
4: You couldn't count on Garland either.
10: Exactly. Yeah, 100%. And you shouldn't have to count on James Harden. This team, you need to count on Donovan Mitchell and Evan Mobley for the bulk of your scoring.
4: Yeah.
10: And then everybody else gets in where they fit in. And I think James as the third or fourth option on the team is great. I think that's a good role for him at this age.
4: One other underrated thing that just all this conversation about them is brought up in my head. I think one of the reasons why Evans struggled on offense sometimes last year is because he had to be the main defensive stopper, especially in so many higher leverage situations. Mm-hmm. And I wonder if Peyton Watson taking some of that pressure off of him and saying, we don't need you to cover up all of our defensive lapses.
10: Right.
4: Will allow him to expend more energy on the offensive end and help his offensive game.
10: That'd be great. I hope so. Because Evan has a ton of potential, and we've seen it. It's just we haven't seen it every game.
4: Yep. Well, not only the Cavs, but we're going to be talking hoops coming up in future years, Emmett, on this show, because mm-hmm. we'll be talking sirens.
10: That's right.
4: Do you have any sirens gear yet?
10: Not yet. I need to. Last time when they released everything.
4: Everything sold out
10: yeah. super quick. So I need to get back on that because I do love their gear and I'm really excited about it. And, you know, I hope the rest of the city, when they finally play, I know it's, you know, a few years away.
4: But I think the city is going to embrace this team.
10: Yeah.
4: greatly. The numbers have been, you know, just if you look at television ratings, attendance.
10: Mm-hmm.
4: Unfortunately, I'm sure you talked about it on game last night, but AZ Fudd of the Wings is out for the year.
10: That's terrible.
4: Which now everybody is saying, because they passed on Olivia Miles to take her.
10: Mm-hmm.
4: And that's not looking like a great decision right now.
10: Right. But Olivia Miles is a rookie who could very well be the MVP of the league.
4: Right. These are the debates that now people are having about women's basketball, and it's why UH is making such a strong commitment to women's sports as well. I mean, it's one of the biggest growth areas in our world, in the world of sports, and University Hospital is right there on the front lines helping take care of female athletes, because the reality of it is they face different challenges than young athletes or than men do, or all these different kinds of sectors like, you know, heart health, ACL injuries, stress fractures. 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
10: Let me tell everybody that Circle K is getting you ready for football season with the ESPN Cleveland kickoff Friday, September 11th in the East Bank of the Flats. 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Our fifth inaugural, as we like to call it, on the Next Level. It starts at 6 o'clock. We will be cooking wings this year.
4: And I will be, I would like to submit myself as a judge. But okay. I think Nick is already annoyed. You know, Nick is coaching the Normandy Invaders this year, so he's not going to be there Friday night.
10: Yeah.
4: And I think already you take one look at me and you're like, you don't deserve to be coaching a wing competition. I mean, come on.
13: You're more than welcome to. I'm all on board for you doing it.
10: Yeah, and we could always save some wings, too. And you could be like,
13: that'd be
10: you
13: nice.
10: Could,
13: I appreciate that.
10: And then we could get your judging on Monday.
13: Love
10: you
13: that.
10: You know, we could do that. 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And you can win $1,000 later on that night at the kickoff party presented by FanDuel. 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
5: Before the guys toss Aaron out of the studio, he has one last take to give. Time to drop the hammer.
4: All right, this is the last thing in my notes that we talk about. Before then, I'm tossed out of the studio. Emmett and Gerard coming up. Next Level will start at 1 o'clock this afternoon. You guys will be on while the joint practice is happening, getting full updates and reports of how the quarterback tracker is taking shape. I mean, I don't know if you saw this, but apparently Kim Kardashian will be serving as the role of producer for a new reality show.
10: Okay.
4: About moms. Oh, God, this is going to be a disaster. Whose sons attend an elite baseball school in Arizona. Like, you know, one of these sports factories. You know how Oak Hill for basketball.
10: Yeah.
4: And, oh, my gosh, all these moms are going to think that their son is the next
10: Is Housewives of High School Baseball is what it is.
4: They're calling it not Teen Moms, but it's called Team Moms.
10: Okay.
4: Baseball will follow the families while kids compete on the field and all the drama unfolds in the stands with college scholarships and I'm sure lots of major league contracts on the line. Emmett, are you in or are you out for Team Moms?
10: I'm casually in because I kind of know by being around high school sports for a while my son was playing, just even junior high school, just sports overall.
4: Yeah.
10: Sometimes the moms are the wildest ones.
4: Uh-huh.
10: Yeah, are more invested than anybody else. So I'm casually interested. I don't know if it's like I'd set my DVR for it, but if I saw it was on, I'd flip to it and check it out.
4: Just
10: for a
4: as a general, and I did not have you prepare this, but just as general advice for our audience, as a parent of a high level athlete in high school sports who had the opportunity to play at the next level, which doesn't happen.
10: Right. Doesn't happen very often.
4: Very often.
10: Go ahead.
4: What are the rules of being a good youth sports parent? Like, where are the, it's okay, you're being supportive, stick up. You want to stick up for your kids and you want to support your kids and you want to coach your kids. But I imagine these moms on Teen Moms in Arizona baseball are going to be violating some of the tenets of Emmett Golden.
10: Yeah, for me, support your kid and the team. All right. I also would say don't get into the gossip. You know what? You're way better than this kid, and I don't know why this kid is sorry. Don't feed into that. All right. If there's an issue with the coach, have your child talk to the coach.
4: Yeah.
10: You know, don't go up there. And because at some point, because you're raising young men and women, right? So at some point, they have to handle their business. They have to handle when they are upset about something or they don't feel they have to speak up for themselves. So allow your child to do that.
4: I think that's great advice.
10: Yeah. And then finally, don't get caught up in D1, D2, D3. If your child has an opportunity to take some of the money off of the expense for college on any level, you should be grateful, because that is not a common thing. Every kid doesn't get to do that. So don't get caught up in Division One. Allow your child to fight their own battles and just be supportive of the child and the team.
4: And find the right place and the right opportunity for them. Because a lot of this, guys, is not about winning state titles and playing professionally.
10: Right.
4: A lot of this is about the lessons that we all learned playing youth sports. You know, I learned a lot of lessons playing youth sports and sucking, being the last guy on the bench, mm-hmm. being the guy when I got in the game, it either meant we were up by 30 or down by 30.
10: Mm-hmm.
4: But having to be a part of a team in that dynamic in middle school basketball or whatever, you know, I know how to lose. You know, I had to learn how to not be the best at something.
10: Mm-hmm.
4: You know, and I think that has generally served me well over the course of my career, despite the fact that I am the best at this.
10: Oh, well, of course. Yeah.
4: You know, I had to learn that I can't be the best at everything. In what way do you say that the moms are worse? Are the moms worse? Is that correct?
10: I mean, I feel like there's a whole lot of that's my baby, all right? And that's why I say there's much more vocal emotion tied to it through my experience, right? And maybe it's just me, because I internalize, I'm not a very like vocal. I would watch my son, I'd be kind of quiet. Other than, hey, let's go or whatever.
4: Yeah.
10: My wife would be very much into it. And the other moms, it wasn't just her. Like, to me, the mom's like, that's my baby. So if they feel like their baby is not getting a fair opportunity,
4: oh boy,
10: then on the ride home, you know it's going to be. And I give
4: my
10: wife credit.
4: It sounds like being the coach of this team on this show might be the might be the worst job in America.
10: Yeah, I'll give my wife credit. She usually she didn't tell our son when she wasn't happy with stuff. She certainly told me, you know, but, oh, I've heard a lot of the conversations in the stands, or this kid isn't even that good, and, you know, this kid, and, well, that's
4: he's only getting
10: dad,
4: playing
10: and,
4: time yeah. because blah, blah,
10: and
4: blah.
10: And all of that. And that's just not healthy for the athlete. You know, like, if you want to have those conversations amongst yourself, whatever. But when you start telling your young athlete all of that, then they start going, yeah, that is right. I am a victim. Oh, you know what? I'm not being treated. I'm not getting it. No, if you're not playing, there's a reason why.
4: Right.
10: Go ask the coach what you need to do so you can play.
4: That's right.
10: And then bust your ass and try to do it and leave the gossip and the tit for tat and all that crap alone.
4: Good luck. Well, yeah. Team Moms is coming soon to a television station near you, and it might be, I mean, yeah, I'm sure that this show is going to serve the kids. Just
10: oh, it's
4: wonderful.
10: All about the kids. It's all about the kids. You know what I hope doesn't happen is I hope a kid doesn't lose an opportunity because of the show. Well, because somebody's
4: I think they're
10: mom,
4: hoping that the kid gets an opportunity.
10: Yeah.
4: But one of the things that happens with youth sports parents, and I'm not even that deep into this world yet, but I know it's coming, is that parents make it about themselves.
10: Absolutely.
4: And not about the kids.
10: Absolutely.
4: So this show is all about the parents, which is what these parents really want. They mm-hmm. don't care about their kids at all. They want it to be about them.
10: Yeah, and either living vicariously through them or becoming famous because
4: of them. Right.
10: Yeah. 100%.
4: Right. And and this could be the next step. The goal, you know, oh, I could be a housewife,
10: mm-hmm.
4: and then I could be a brand ambassador.
10: I'll start my own reality show, and then I'll have a podcast, because you know you got to
4: get a
10: podcast.
4: Oh, they're all going to have a podcast.
10: Yeah, right. You got to get a podcast. So
4: how many live reads for Diet Teas and EOX Vantage are they going to be doing?
10: And GLPs.
4: I hope that they don't take the EOX Vantage away from me.
10: Oh, yeah, don't
4: but
10: do
4: I'm
10: that.
4: But I'm uniquely positioned to explain to local businesses, look, if AI is keeping you up at night and making your head hurt, thinking about the way that you should apply it to your business and use it to try to make things run better, more efficient, systems talk to each other, you need to get in touch with the gang at EOX Vantage. 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It is joint practice
29: Mm-hmm.
4: Thursday. Emmett, what is coming up, pray tell, on the next level?
10: Yeah, we will, everything that comes out of the joint practice, we will have for you right on the next level. Andre Knott will join us at 1:30 as well to talk a little Gardos. 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
1: For people that listen to the show, you know, one of the things that I try to stay away from and even kind of grinds my gears at times is hyperbole. I get annoyed with hyperbole. I think sometimes people say outrageous things, and it might be accurate. I think other times people say crazy, outrageous stuff, and it's like, you know, that isn't even anywhere close. All right, let's see. We got something going on.
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1: What we got, Nick?
3: James Harden re-signing with the Cleveland Cavaliers. This is per Shams at ESPN. Three-year, $97 million extension. He is signed with the Cavaliers.
1: All right, there you go. A little bit of breaking news there. No surprise at all, Gerard. We knew that James was waiting, you know, for the Cavaliers to do their business before he signed his contract. So not surprised that 12 hours after they trade for Peyton Watson, they get this done with James Harden.
4: Yeah, not surprised either. And it's funny because as I was driving by the... What is the symbol?

0: What was we call it again? The FOMO.
1: FOMO. Oh, the Romo Fijo.
0: Rocket
1: Mortgage. It's not even the Romo Fijo anymore.
2: It's no longer the
1: Rocket Arena.
0: It's the Fieldhouse, right?
2: Yeah.
1: No.
0: They got rid of Fieldhouse?
1: It ain't been the Fieldhouse in 2 years.
0: Good, they were listening to me.
2: Right. It's Rocket Arena.
1: You weren't listening to them.
0: No.
1: He's like, Gund Arena.
0: What was it before that?
2: Jacobs Field over there. Yeah, right there.
1: Right. So Gund Arena, Quicken Loans Arena. Rocket Mortgage Fieldhouse, Rocket Arena.
0: And before that,
1: Richfield Coliseum.
0: Richfield Coliseum. Good Lord, a lot of names. With that being said, though, I saw the gigantic mural of James, J.A., Donovan, as well as Evan Mobley. And I was like, he's coming back. They would have been took that thing down if he wasn't coming back.
1: Yeah. It was a formality.
0: Yeah.
1: And I do want to take a second to... James Harden has a terrible reputation for whatever reason. This seemed to be a pretty cool thing because he could have made some noise and been like, what? I'm not going to sacrifice money so y'all could bring somebody. I need my cash and y'all work around it.
0: Right.
1: He didn't do that.
0: No, he tried to win too.
1: And he sat there and waited and said, I'll even take a pay cut. I just want multiple years on the contract. Looks like it's 3 years, $97 million.
0: Take it.
1: So
2: player option in there as well.
1: Yeah. So, $30 some million a year, which it isn't bad in the NBA when guys are making $60 million.
0: That used to make you the highest paid player in NBA history, and now it's like, he made $37 million.
1: I remember, and it's I always remember this, losing my mind over Tristan Thompson getting $20 million a year. I remember being like, you cannot pay a guy
0: who
1: basically doesn't have like
0: an offensive
1: game, right? $20 million.
0: Yeah, he bangs on them boards.
1: But I had people say the way that the salary cap's growing and the way that the TV contracts are coming in, $20 million will be nothing. And $20 million really is, it's the going price for a solid good player.
0: Well, here's the thing with that. Because being a former professional athlete and making nowhere near that type of money while playing, and those type of numbers weren't out there. I mean, I did see some of my teammates who make like $400,000 to $500,000
1: a week. Yeah.
0: But that's a shortened season with football. And now that's some guys doing that $4 or $5 million.
1: Oh, hell yeah. Yeah. Without question.
0: With that being said, though, I wonder, though, is the $20 million now? If you spend your money extravagantly, yes, the $20 million is going to go quick, fast, in a hurry.
1: Mm-hmm.
0: No doubt about that. But if I wonder though, do you see an impact for me? Because if I hear $20 million, I'm saying, okay, that's I don't have to work again. Money,
1: right?
0: It should be, or maybe I'm wrong.
1: No, it is.
0: I even say $5 to $10 million might be.
1: Yeah, 10, I think so.
0: Yeah,
1: even 5. You might still want to have
0: a nice home, paid for, not doing anything extravagant. I think you could figure a way off of $5 million.
1: If you invest correctly.
0: Right.
1: Too,
0: that's going
1: to
0: play a part.
1: You're going to have to make your money work for you.
0: No doubt.
1: Yeah, for $10 sure.
0: million, I think you're straight.
1: No doubt. 20, 100%. The way you go broke with $20 million is Richard Mills,
0: right.
1: Bugattis,
0: exactly.
1: Five houses.
2: You just go and ask Odell Beckham.
0: You go to that Barrett Jackson spot and... I always wanted to do that, though. I ain't going to front,
1: dog. Jackson's, what was it?
0: The car auction thing when you go in there.
1: Oh, okay.
0: Hey,
1: right. Yeah, the car auction?
0: Yeah.
1: Bro, I'm here to tell you, if I hit any substantial amount of money, I'm doing an old school Delta 88 from scratch. Like, from the bottom up, I'm rebuilding the whole thing, and that thing is going to be crazy. My favorite car I ever had was a 1980 Delta 88 Brome white blue rag top. That boy, I used to call it the love boat. It was beautiful. And I played nothing but yacht rock in it. People everybody would start laughing because I get in. I'm playing Michael McDonald, Doobie Brothers, all that. And they're like, man, why you play? I say, because you in the love boat. This is what we play in the love boat. So I would most certainly do that. To hear you bring up car auction, that's exactly
0: I'm going
1: what
0: old I'm school as well.
1: Yeah. I'm sure I'll have the best Honda you can find.
0: You better believe it.
1: And yes. I'm going to Great Lakes Honda West. I'm going to buy one from each dealership. And I might get 5-6 different cars. I'm definitely doing that.
0: I had a Honda Prelude back in the day.
1: Yeah?
0: Remember that?
1: I don't remember the Preludes. Yeah. I know I love my CRV, and we'll definitely tell you a little more about Great Lakes Honda coming up. But today is a big day out in Berea.
0: What's happening?
1: joint practices.
0: No way.
1: Oh, we've been talking about it for weeks. It's finally here. And everybody says it's a big day for the quarterback competition. Okay.
0: We okay, dog. This is magnanimous. This is marvelous. Magnificent. What's the word you were trying to use the other day?
1: Magnificent. Yeah, magnificent.
0: Yes, okay, magnificent.
2: Did you use it last night?
1: No, man, I do so many shows. As soon as you said that, I was like, how did Gerard know about that? I thought I said that on game night last night. No, I said it on the next level. Yeah, my hair
0: was supposed to use it.
1: Right. I was supposed to use it, but I didn't. Yeah, magnificent. The only way I think anything changes in the quarterback competition mm-hmm. today is if one of the guys is absolutely terrible.
0: Why not absolutely good?
1: Because I think that, so I think Watson is in the lead. I'll say that.
0: Okay. What makes you say that?
1: If Shador mm-hmm. is magnificent today, I don't believe it automatically leapfrogs him over Deshaun this one day. Because I'm pretty sure when coaches evaluate guys, they don't evaluate a day and make a decision.
0: They don't. You're right.
1: It's the body of work.
0: It's the body of work, but here's the thing. If Shador does have a magnanimous day and you have a situation where what you saw wrong on Saturday mm-hmm. is corrected against the Bears were a playoff caliber team as well, but their ones weren't out there.
1: Right.
0: But this Bills team is considered also in the running for a Super Bowl as well. If you don't believe me, check the numbers in Vegas. Mm-hmm. With that being said, if he goes out there and balls out and is dominant and just clicks and he has that moment, I think to a large degree, I can agree with what you're saying that Deshaun still is going to have a chance, but I can see Shador then being in a commander's seat because he hasn't been there yet.
1: Yeah, yeah. I feel like when camp started on my scorecard, Shador was definitely the better because Watson started off with five
0: camp started, Shador
1: practice.
0: Was ahead because Deshaun had thrown about 20 INTs.
1: Yeah, yeah.
0: Now I'm being hyperbolic and facetious, but the right. four, nine to be
1: it
0: exact.
1: It was a lot.
0: It was a gang of them, as we say in California.
1: Yeah, it was a lot.
0: A hell of them.
1: But then you saw it shift. And he still has thrown some interceptions in practice, too. But, like, I don't know. I know it's important as a data point. I don't know if this practice will decide.
0: I don't know. Yeah, I think it will have a lot to say because if they're already putting it out there. Now, granted, they're going to play on Saturday a significant amount of snaps. I mean, Shador's going to get a whole entire half and Deshaun's going to get a third quarter.
1: How about this? Can we read into that? Because in my humble opinion, if Shador goes out there and balls and proves to everybody I'm the best quarterback out there and he just lights up that Buffalo Bills defense, I don't want him to go into a preseason game.
0: You're so right, because if someone gets shut him down,
1: yeah,
0: that is going to be the telltale sign that person is your guy.
1: Yeah, because that's what I'm looking for. If Shador lights it up and they go, nah, you know what? Never mind. Because he said the starters aren't going to play. So do you want to put a guy that you go, that's going to be my starter, behind a second team offensive line?
0: No, you're not going to do that, especially if he did enough to convince you with a body of work in one practice that he's the guy. You're not going to do that. So, and I would understand why you would do that. But
1: and if you did, you'd be reckless.
0: You would be, but here's the thing. His get out of jail card free is, I haven't named a starter yet. That's the thing he can totally play on. But, I mean, the guys in that meeting room with him,
1: right?
0: Coach's meeting room and obviously the front office, they know what they're discussing and what they're talking about. So, again, these conversations, I wish I could be a fly mm-hmm. on the wall around 5:30, 6 o'clock in cross-country mortgage campus in Berea where the Browns have their meetings. That's going to lay it all out there, what they're thinking, what they're feeling, and it's so much deliberation. But here's the problem with that.
1: Mm-hmm.
0: Buffalo's not having that conversation.
1: No.
0: Kansas City's not having that conversation. Yeah. Jaguars aren't having that conversation.
1: Baltimore is not having that conversation. Cincinnati, every team in your division is not having that conversation.
0: Right. And you say, what the heck do you mean about this conversation? Well, what I'm saying is time is precious. We're not traveling at the speed of light, which I find fascinating. If you travel at the speed of light, time doesn't move.
1: Mm-hmm.
0: We're not traveling that fast, so we don't have that luxury.
1: No.
0: Time is moving like a...
1: Yes.
0: On us.
1: Yes, it is.
0: If you know what I mean.
1: Right. Yeah, it is. We got a poll question for everybody. Leads us into our poll question of the day. Nick, what do we have for the folks?
2: Yeah, we're asking everyone at ESPN Cleveland on X, the next level question of the day. Is this the most important day for the Browns quarterback competition? Yes, it is. No, it is.

0: 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That's at ESPN Cleveland on X.
1: 216-710-0850. That is the number to call. Hit us up on Twitter at EagleD80, at GRCherry3, at Nick Paulus, and jump in the ESPN Cleveland YouTube chat. I see right now they're talking old school cars. They're talking Chevy Caprice. They're talking Camaros and everything. They're talking old school SS. Cars in the in the chat right now. So while you're in there, we would be greatly appreciate it if you could like, subscribe, and share the link on your social media to the show. We'd really, really appreciate that. And Bookman & Son really appreciates you as well. Just walking through their door, they're grateful that you are giving them their time. Time, Gerard just said, you move at the speed of light and time doesn't move. Well, unfortunately, we don't move at the speed of light. So time is the most valuable asset that you have. And when you walk through those doors at Bookman & Son, they're grateful that you're sharing that asset with them. So they're not going to take advantage of you. They're not going to play around with your time. 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
4: Joint practice today at out in Berea. The Browns and the Bills will be tangling and getting better and getting that work in. 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What's our poll question, Nick?
5: Yeah, we're asking everyone at ESPN Cleveland the next level question of the day. Is this the most important day for the Browns quarterback competition? Yes, it is. No, it isn't. 60% say yes, it is. 40% say no, it isn't.
4: Yeah, I'm casting my vote right now. No, it isn't. Because I think if we have the right guys in the coaching staff, they're not going to overreact to a practice. Either way, and I'm saying this for both guys, if Shador is not good today, I hope they wouldn't overreact and go, oh, well, nothing he did in the months of work we've done up to this point matters. That would be ridiculous. And vice versa. If they've been like, I don't think a guy's played very well and he has a good day, I hope they don't go, oh, crown him. That's it. All the other stuff that the person struggled with, we don't care about that anymore. I don't think one day decides anything, and that is why I voted no.
6: I'm going to vote yes, because though one day may seem in totality not to decide everything, but we're also talking about a body of work. If I'm not mistaken, they've had 18 or 19 practices since training camp has started.
5: This would be the 17th day, I believe.
4: 17th, yeah.
6: So this being the most important day, this supersedes preseason games. This is the most important practice of the year. This is more important than the actual game. So with that in mind, this is not just your run-of-mill every day. Hey, we're going out to practice. Obviously, Buffalo Bills are coming to town. That's of utmost importance. I do think, though, there's a possibility that, yes, if you perform well in this game, because they're going to simulate it like a game and they put so much on it, that it can become paramount and it can be a situation where they're saying, all right, he performed admirably in this game. Mm-hmm. We're going to make him our starter because we put him in a whole bunch of situations and scenarios, and he came out on top, did what he needed to do. We don't need to see no more. So I can see that unfolding as well.
4: Nick, how about you?
5: Yeah, I don't think I could have said it any better myself.
4: Well, thank you.
5: Just mic drop right there. The question is the most important day, not the most important week, not the most important month. It is just singular day. And I do think that this practice is more important than what we saw against the Bears. It's more important than what we're going to see with the Bills. And then, obviously, it sounds like Taylen Green's going to be playing a lot of Game 3. So it's clearly more important than that. Mm-hmm. I just look at this, and I think that this is the most important day. Not that Todd Monken is going to make his decision as to who quarterback one is, but I do think going up against the Bills' number one defense, that is going to be a major, major factor in all of this.
4: Yeah, 216-710-0880.

0: 650 is the number to call. So I heard a, I'm not sure if we, the way things are labeled, I'm not sure if we have it, from Deshaun Watson. I heard him talking about Todd Monken's offense.
1: Uh-huh.
0: And he was saying, like, you know, you kind of walk to the line with a couple plays that you could call. And he likes the freedom in it, mm-hmm. you know, X, Y, Z. Now, later on, I believe this was 2 days ago, Harold Fannin Jr. spoke to the media and he talked about Todd Monken's offense.
2: Yeah, man. You know, it's a lot more information. So, you know, I definitely say that, how can I describe this? Like, being able to adjust on the fly, like as you guys probably seen, you know, it's a lot of quarterback control. So it's a little bit different in that sense. Like, Deshaun can call whatever he want more. You know, or whoever playing quarterback.
0: Yeah. So Deshaun can do a lot more, or whoever is playing quarterback. Did Fannin tip the hand a little bit of who's in the lead of the quarterback
1: he
0: competition?
1: He would never.
0: Yeah, my man, he once said, man, I wouldn't think it's straight.
1: That is my favorite player, dog.
0: He's my favorite player, too. I love Fannin Jr. But what I thought about...
1: He's like, oh, how do I say this?
0: Yeah. Well, he said it, and then, you know, it was like, oh, hold on. Or whoever else is playing quarterback. All right, I believe this is Watson on the offense.
3: I think being able to have, you know, Bill O'Brien's and Monk's system, they teach you everything that they want you to know. And then once you get in the game, it's like, okay, here, you're the coach on the field. You know, we're going to give you a couple plays, and now you pick the right play, the how you feel, and make it right. And I think that's the beauty of not being kind of set in stone of this is what we got to run. And if it's not the perfect look, then you're kind of stuck in that situation.
1: So what you're hearing, folks, is the evolution of football. It used to be, okay, here's the play call. Let's go back to Johnny Unitas. And even I'll take you even to the 80s and the 90s. It was, here's the play. And then all of a sudden, they came up with this thing called, hey, you know what, receiver? You don't have to run that route.
0: Yeah, high route.
1: Let's do an option.
0: Yeah.
1: That guy's inside. How about you just break outside?
0: Mm-hmm. That guy's outside. You break inside.
1: Or
0: he plays deep, come back.
1: Or if he stays crowded to you, you just run straight.
0: Yeah. Yep.
1: And so that now evolved to, oh, okay, you see their front. Now, you're sure about this. Now, it's last second, you can change the front, and you can do some things different and get yourself in a bind. That is a possibility. And you can trick some receivers, but I think you start on outside and you bounce out inside, vice versa. So what we're seeing is, though, the evolution of pro football in that you're getting these multiple calls coming to the huddle. Now, you've always had an audible, per se, so it's not like that's anything out of the norm. They had that forever.
0: Yeah, and not every quarterback has always been allowed
1: liberty
0: to
1: do that.
0: Yeah.
1: So now the conversation goes into, okay, if Deshaun is more comfortable with that, and maybe that's why Harold led with that, because Deshaun is, and he should be. He's been in the league 10 years.
0: Right, right. It made me wonder, is Deshaun, like you said, more comfortable with that? He operates that part of the offense a little bit better, hence why maybe he would be ahead. Then I even, and just wondered aloud, like, is Monken putting that on Shador's plate?
1: He has to. Because that's the type of quarterback play he wants and he likes. So it's about getting an edge. How do you get an edge? So this is what you learn about with Todd Monken. He wants the edge in the cadence.
0: Mm-hmm.
1: All right, I'm not going to get these guys the same thing so they can tee off on us. Mm-hmm. So we know, I mean, little fine nuances.
0: Right.
1: And these little things, they're microscopic now, but over the course of a season or even a game, all right, if I get a yard here, I get 5 yards there. I get a first down here, I get a first down there. Those things add up to points.
0: It
1: could be three or it could be six or seven.
0: Mm-hmm.
1: Or, well, I won't say two because that means it's a safety. Someone,
0: yeah, you don't want that to happen. Yeah,
1: so something went wrong with
0: situation.
1: That took place.
0: Right.
1: But the point is that he's trying to refine the little things. So, okay, Deshaun, that's a bad play we called the huddle. How do we check out it? What else do you see? Boom. And then again, I'm letting you be the field general. And this is because he played quarterback. So he, now granted, it was a Division III level.
0: Sure.
1: But he played quarterback.
0: Right.
1: So he understands there's sometimes the field general needs to be the guy that's on the field as opposed to the guy that's on the sideline with a clipboard in his hand or his call sheet and really sensing and feeling what's going on out there. So that's the other thing that you're starting to see, too, with football is like there's just like this idea that, you know what, I don't have to be up top calling it. So we're going to see, and this is just the infancy of it, I think.
0: Yeah, yeah. Yeah, I think you're right, and I feel like that was a little window mm-hmm. into the quarterback competition.
1: Great insight.
0: Yeah, I think that's the window into the quarterback competition. All right, coming up next, we'll be joined by Andre Knott. We'll talk a little Gardos as they're getting underway here right down the street from us against the Giants. Before we do that, here's Gerard Sherry.
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0: Time for us to head out to the Northfield Park Racino Hotline and bring in Andre Knott. You can check him out on Dre in the Dugout with Kevin Arnold on ESPN Cleveland's YouTube channel and on the Gardos broadcast as well. 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

0: professional grade.
1: Dre, you know, being a young player, a lot of times you probably feel like you need to just kind of shut up and watch. You know what I'm saying? Like, you can't be too vocal as a young player when you're in many pro sports. How is Parker Messick handling nights like last night, where he gives you a quality start, gives up one run, 6 2/3, strikes out 10, and he loses? It seems like that's happened to him a few times this year. How has he handled those situations?
0: I think the one thing that stood out from the day one in meeting him, and we didn't, and it's not like he was a high, you know, I mean, he was drafted decently high, but you know what I mean? He wasn't like a top 10,
1: right,
0: you know, guy that everybody was talking about. But the reason he's made it so fast is because of how he carries himself. And I think he doesn't carry himself like a rookie. He doesn't pitch like a rookie. I've had other pitchers tell me that his work ethic and the way he works is like a veteran. Even Carl Willis has said that. And I also will say, because I'm going to give this guy credit because I know it's easy to beat up on him, Tanner Bibee has been huge for this rotation. I know people look at his record. People look at, you know, different things of that nature. But he's the veteran now. You know, like, when he came up, it was Shane Bieber. And he got thrown into the fire because of the injuries. And I think for the people that aren't around the team all the time, I think Shane has kind of taught the younger pitchers how to deal with, you know, like, you know, I think Tanner said something that I thought stood out. Because he had to say it, but he kept saying it. He was like, look, I'm on the baseball team, but I play a different game than the other eight guys. I got to go out and do my job, and I can't really get, you know, too ingrained in what the hitters are doing, because if I do, I'll go crazy. And I think, you know, at the end of the day, you're seeing the same thing from everybody in this rotation, not just the all-star rookie.
2: And Dre, granted, we're winning right now. We won the other day and we lost. I'm of the opinion, though, you got to start somewhere. So is there anything that you're starting to see different? Because it looks like we are making contact with the bat to ball.
0: Yeah, I think, here, I'll give a football analogy. Cause it's the best way to go off of it for everybody to understand. They're moving the ball between the 20s.
1: Yeah.
0: It's the red zone offense.
1: Yeah.
0: You know, like, that's the best way I can say it. Like, and to me, and you guys know, like, is it frustrating? Absolutely. But what's more frustrating is going three and out and punting. So,
1: right, yeah.
0: You know what I mean? That's the positive. Like, you would rather be scoring runs and barely hitting, but you got to hit and get guys on base to score. So I think that's what they're trying to take out of this. Because really, at this point in time, nobody wanted to be in the situation they're in. But the one thing they learned last year is one good month can get you where you're trying to go. Mm-hmm. Now, that wasn't the plan. That's not how you want to play. I know there are a lot of guys that are frustrated with where they're at and who they are right now, but they have that in their back pocket of, we go out and win, you know, 18, 20 games in the last month, we're going to be in the playoffs. And is it going to be difficult? Absolutely. But you look at it right now, Gerard, they're in a part of their schedule where they got to dominate. That's why last night's loss was bad.
1: Right.
0: You know, between San Francisco, Colorado, Anaheim, Kansas City, that's your next 12, you know, 10 games. You got to make hay right there. You got to win 7 or 8 of these.
1: Foster Griffin got the win a couple nights ago. Joe Adell hit a ball a country mile. What's the latest on Joe? And then what have you thought of the new additions and how they've settled in?
0: Joe should be okay because they haven't put him on the list yet. They're thinking that, you know, after this flight, after today's game, they can get him back in the lineup. Same with DeLauder. I think Chris Antonetti and his group, you know, they did their thing, right?
1: Like, yeah.
0: Filled in everything that was needed. And I think that's why a lot of us are so frustrated right now as fans, as guys on the team, because the things that you saw they were lagging at, you know, they went out and fixed it. And how many times can we say that? You know, like, we debated on this show back and forth, were we going to get another Kyle Manzardo type trade where they'd be like, we haven't played that good. We're going to step back.
1: Mm-hmm.
0: They didn't do that. And I think that's where a lot of frustration from Vogt is coming from as well. Because I think he pushed, you know, to make this team better. They made it better, and the team hasn't responded.
2: Andre, speaking of a team that's trying to make things better, there's a big practice taking place in Berea, Ohio right now between the Buffalo Bills and the Cleveland Browns. I'm amazed at how it's transitioned from not being the third preseason game anymore, being of utmost importance, to these practices now. What are your thoughts on the joint practices? Do you think they should carry as much weight as they do carry now?
0: Absolutely. Because we see nothing during preseason games.
1: Hmm.
0: And as you know, at this part of camp, I was explaining this to my son yesterday because he was asking me why. And I was like, because good, smart football players, after a couple of weeks, I know everything y'all doing on the other side. Y'all know everything I'm doing.
1: Right.
0: And you get certain dudes that cheat plays.
1: Mm-hmm.
0: You get certain dudes that don't, I'm not going to say don't play hard, but y'all know what I mean.
1: Mm-hmm.
0: Like, if you go against the same guy for 2 weeks straight, You know how they're setting up. You know what the play is when they do certain things. You know the motions. I think it's great to go against another team and go against somebody that's trying to win the job. And they ain't trying to take care of you, and you ain't trying to take care of them. This team needs this. They need to see real opponents and one of the better teams in the AFC. So I think this is great.
1: And Dre, for me, you know, obviously quarterback, everybody's always talking about that. I want to see the defense against the Bills and Josh Allen, because in camp, the defense has looked amazing. I need a measurement, you know, because I don't know how to measure this defense, 100%. You know, and right. I think this will do that.
0: Yeah, no, I'm 100% in your corner. It's not like I don't even want to talk about offense. If they're going to win games this year, it's going to be because this defense can be dynamite. So you find out today against the team, hey, look, the Buffalo is all about Allen, but they can run the football. They can pass it. You know, they can do a little bit of everything. And you know you're not going to get the full Josh Allen effect.
1: Right.
0: Because they're working on things. But still, you're going against the offensive line. That's won big games. An offensive line that's got third and ones and fourth and ones. That is the type of thing you need to see this time of the year, in my opinion.
1: Yeah, and then let's hit on all the teams. The Cavaliers, Peyton Watson, yesterday they traded for him. Today they signed James Harden. How do you feel about the moves that the Cavaliers made here in this offseason?
0: They had to get more athletic. Hopefully this kid, I heard Wendy on with Aaron this morning. I hope that this kid is blossoming into what they think he is blossoming into. If he is, it gives this team an element that really – since LeBron is come and gone, we haven't had a three that you can just start and know you're getting 16, 17 points. And really, this is going to be on Kobe, because now your team is based on his draft picks. And I'm not saying it's a bad, it's just a reality, right? Like you're going to rely on some draft picks now, Jordan Tyson, some Proctor, and I'm okay with that. But they did need to get more athletic, because isn't that strange that like we went from being real athletic, in my opinion, to not athletic when we played against the Knicks? It was like, dang.
1: Yeah.
0: Even Toronto, with all the longer guys they had, you'd be like, man, we used to be the fast team, and we became the slow team, and I think Harden is a part of that.
1: Mm-hmm.
0: And I'm not here to hate on him. And I told y'all at the end of the year, like, he's not a Superman anymore. He's probably not even Batman, or however y'all place it. I'm not big on those shows.
1: But Aquaman.
0: He's a third or fourth guy. Aquaman. Whatever. Who was the third or fourth guy? Y'all just put him in the truck and let him go.
1: Right. He's like Hawkeye of the Avengers now. You know what I'm saying?
2: Dang.
1: Yeah.
0: And that's not hating. Hey, if he plays the role the right way, you can win. You need that. Like, yeah. That's not a bad thing.
1: Hawkeye but is an Avenger.
3: You need him.
0: Yeah. Right. Yes. He's absolutely needed. I just don't need to see him having the ball 30 minutes, 35 minutes a game.
2: I'm trying to figure out where you get all those arrows from.
1: Yeah, he never runs out.
2: Never does.
1: Never ran out of here.
2: No one questions it.
1: Yeah. Hey, James never runs out of shots either, James.
2: We question it.
3: No step back shots.
2: But we question it.
0: Hey, the thing is, he is talented. There is something that he can bring to the table, but he's got to be your sixth man. Like, I would love if he went back to OKC, James. We bring him off the bench, and you let him do his thing for 15 minutes.
1: Yeah, Dre, he is, I think, for this team, he'll be amazing if you're not counting on points. Like, he can get you points, but when the way he gets you points and slows things down, if he's the guy that's going to facilitate and when the ball comes back to him, knock down a shot, then I think he's going to add another dimension. But if Donovan's not cooking and Evan's not cooking and you got to rely on James, then I don't think there's much to that. I think those days are over.
0: Yeah, I mean, there still will be nights against certain teams that he can go off.
1: For sure.
0: Like, you know, like, he's a professional. You know, like, that's the thing that I hate. These are hard conversations because we are grading James Harden off a Hall of Fame triple-double James Harden, right?
1: Right.
0: There's still something there. There's still something, but you have to – he's got to channel it differently. You know what I'm saying? Like, get these young dudes going. Get all these other dudes. It's all right for him to score 16, 17 points and not take 20 shots is all I'm saying.
1: So there are only four guys in NBA history to sign contracts totaling over $500 million. It's LeBron, it's Steph, it's KD, and James Harden.
2: Get money.
1: So
0: that is insane.
1: Yeah.
0: Hey, good for them. Good for them. Yeah. I'm pocket checking. If somebody can pay it. Somebody got the money to pay it.
1: Yeah, and to me, that tells you how good James is. He's in a category with those other three, and it's not an accident. You know?
0: Remember when we first got him? And not to cut you off, I'm sorry.
1: Yeah.
0: Like, and this surprised me. When we got him and somebody was like, he's top 10 in assists. Top, you know, top 15 in points. I was dang, this dude has put in some work.
1: Mm-hmm. Yes, he has. He most certainly has. Hey, Dre, we appreciate you joining us and making some time for us today, big dog.
0: Appreciate you, boys. Enjoy the crack moments this weekend.
1: For sure. There he is. Andre Knott joining us. Check out Dre in the Dugout, ESPN Cleveland's YouTube channel, and the Land on Demand as well inside the ESPN Cleveland app. Coming up next, there's a it sounds like there's a movie coming out. This White Whale.
3: Whale Fall. RJ, the movie critic, is going to be joining us.
1: All right, he's going to join us. We will also let you know right now, I'm looking at what's going on. Guys are coming out right now. It seems like they haven't started yet. They're about to start stretching and warming up. So not a lot happening just yet at practice, but we will keep you updated on that as the show goes on.
3: Yeah, want to let everyone know, back to school season is right here, and from birthdays to passwords, shopping lists, life comes at you pretty fast, so there's a lot of things to remember, and at Great Clips, they think that your haircut shouldn't be one of those things. That's why they use the clip notes to save all of your haircutting details. Let me explain. 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Once you're done, they save all of the haircutting details in the clip notes, so no matter which stylist you see or which Great Clip salon you visit, it's as easy to get the great haircut and feel like the best version of you. 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Now that you know all about the clip notes at Great Clips, as well as the commitment that they do for all the franchisees in their community, why would you want to go anywhere else for that haircut? 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
1: Little news coming out of the Browns-Bills joint practice. Nothing really going on quite yet, but Quinshon Judkins is out for the second practice in a row. It was just a couple practices ago. He got nailed by, was it Aiden Hutchinson?
2: Oh, was my man Aiden that hit him?
3: I thought it was Jared.
1: Or maybe it was Jared.
3: I thought it was Verse.
1: Yeah, I'm not sure. He took a hit from a defensive player and hasn't been at practice the next 2 days.
3: Popped off his guardian cap. He got hit so hard.
1: Yeah.
2: Oh, really? You hit him that hard?
3: Yeah.
1: Yeah, yeah, popped him. So, and then that was kind of what all led to part of the reason they canceled or ended practice early and Monkton
2: like,
1: was mad.
2: Jerry brought you to be a captain, but not to hurt your teammates.
1: Yeah, right.
2: I get why you still don't need to send a message to him.
1: Right. Yeah, he's not the guy to send a message to because could it have been a little?
2: It was.
1: Yeah, like you.
2: Let's call it for what it's worth.
1: With no pads on, you decleated
2: my guy.
1: Like, yeah.
2: Right, so that's all it was. But again, you can't have brown on brown crime.
1: No, you can't. You can't. Well, there'll be brown on blue crime today as the
2: Browns.
1: Unless
2: they wear those hideous gray uniforms.
1: And the Bills. No, they got blue tops on. Okay. I seen them. They got blue tops on. All right, what is this? It's called Whale Fall. There's a new movie coming out. RJ, what do you know about this motion picture?
18: Whale Fall is based on a book by Daniel Krauss that came out a couple years ago. I read the book, and it's about this guy whose dad goes missing in the ocean, Pacific Ocean. And it's couple years go by, and, you know, the kid's missing his dad, so he goes out for a little scuba, he puts on his tank and stuff. He's a trained diver. But he just goes out one day by where his dad went missing, just to, you know, go out there and relive the experience. He gets swallowed by a whale.
1: Oh, wow.
2: It's like some Jonah.
18: And so then the whole, like, what the movie is in the book is him trying to get out of that whale's stomach.
1: Oh, wow. That sounds insane.
3: I watched the trailer, and it is one of the most frightening things because imagine getting swallowed by that. But not only that. It swallows a squid as well, so he's like fighting a squid
1: inside the middle of a whale.
3: Right?
1: Yeah,
3: it's wild.
18: The whale or the squid attaches it to his scuba gear.
1: Oh wow!
18: And he can't. And the sperm whale's attacking the squid, and he just gets taken in with it.
1: Oh wow! That sounds insane.
3: And there's a still shot, and it is going super viral right now of the guy. It's like a still shot. and he's trapped in the mouth, like in the back of the throat, you know, where your tonsil area.
1: Right.
3: All you see is the guy's head like screaming and you're like, whoa.
1: Yeah.
2: That sounds cool. But I'm like, man, how deep of a dive was it? Because that scenario only takes place in like depths of humans really realistically we can't do. But
1: yeah, I mean, it's a movie. Yeah. You know,
3: a book and a movie.
1: And Wells will come to the surface, come pretty close to the surface. I thought they was gonna find the dad in the stomach.
2: Yeah, right.
1: And maybe. They were gonna meet.
3: I don't know.
1: Yeah, we don't know. That does sound terrifying, though. Being swallowed by a whale and being alive in its stomach, basically. Yeah,
2: work for Jonah.
1: That sounds crazy. Is there anything from a movie that has freaked you out? That's like almost a phobia. What's that?
2: Yes. I talk about going into space, but I ain't gonna front. When I saw that George Clooney movie, when he just floats off.
1: That's mine.
2: I took yours.
1: My bad. That's all good. Yeah. It's called Gravity.
2: It's called
1: Gravity. Yeah. When it's him and Sandra Bullock. Yeah. When he is just floating away, when he lets go, that is. I have an irrational fear. I love space, but I'm scared to death of floating away in space.
18: You want a good space movie like that? Mm-hmm. There's this movie out there called Aniara. You can watch it. It's free with a library card on Canopy. Mm. And it's about the Earth has gotten so messed up that they've now colonized Mars. And you basically can take like a space cruise ship to Mars and go live there. Well, some space debris hits the ship on its way.
1: Wow.
18: Sends it off course. They have to jettison their engine because of where it got hit.
1: Mm-hmm.
18: And now they're just like, they're going to go to wherever.
1: Oh, wow.
18: And the movie spans thousands of years.
2: And they survive on that shit? Wow.
18: It's wild, this movie. Aniara on Canopy.
1: Yeah, that is insane. Like, I'll get, so you know, I haven't used my Oculus in a long time, where you can put on a thing like, hey, spacewalk on the space station. My anxiety went crazy. I was like, I'm cool.
2: It's funny that you say that, because the first time I put on an Oculus, it was so realistic that I was underwater.
1: You were holding your breath, weren't you?
2: Well, not only that, but no, I started panicking, having a panic attack, because my brain was starting to say, go up for air, go up for air. Mm-hmm. And it was clear that I wasn't, but because your mind and seeing what you see, and you feel like you're literally underwater, I started drowning.
1: Wow.
2: And I had to take it off my face. Isn't that crazy? Yeah,
1: that is definitely crazy. So I don't know.
2: Military drowning.
1: Yeah. It was weird. It was weird. I just seeing a play here, as I know everybody wants to know what's going on.
2: Stewart?
1: No, Watson hitting KC Concepcion for about a 30-yard reception. Vertical? Yeah, vertical. Went vertical. Tons of protection. You know, no problem.
2: Passing game was decent.
1: Yeah.
2: Protection-wise, yeah.
1: Right. But but against the Browns defense, they just don't sack the quarterback.
2: No.
1: But they are in the backfield all the time. You know, the Browns defensive line is. So, and again, it's just one play. Dan Labby tweeted it out. It is, and it's 11 on 11. Looks like 11 on 11 because it definitely is a line, and that's a big play right there. Good throw, good catch. So that is kind of the video that is making its rounds here. And I think if Watson has a good day, then it's his job.
2: Yeah.
1: You know, it's his job.
2: This goes back to what we said earlier.
1: Yeah, if he throws four interceptions.
2: Oh, no, we're back to the drawing board.
1: Yeah, and Shador throws six touchdowns.
2: Yeah.
1: Then all of a sudden, then maybe, you know, you're still like, okay, it's a competition.
2: But people hear that and they should think, how is that fair? And it's not.
1: Well, no, here's the thing, because we're so caught up in reps and throws. That's a piece of quarterback play. Mm-hmm. That's a piece of
2: it. This break it this
1: classroom work, not just knowing the playbook, being able to regurgitate the plays in a timely manner, being able to get guys on the line lined up right. They should do their job and know, but if they don't, you have to quickly identify that, quickly get them in the right place. So we look and go, "Oh, this guy made some good throws. He's automatically the guy." If everything else is taken care of, absolutely. But if it's not, if you see somebody throwing the ball well and they aren't the starter, that means there's a deficiency somewhere else. And you, in my opinion, in the case of Shador, I don't think we can say, oh, they hate him. Oh, they're trying to sabotage him. This is Todd Monken, who has done none but sing the praises of Shador Sanders. So if he doesn't start Shador, that has to mean that there are elements of Shador's game that Todd believes he needs to improve on.
2: Well, I think you go back to what, and we're reading into it, no doubt about it, but I think you can reference Harold Fannin Jr.'s comments in that he led with Deshaun, and one could easily argue, okay, that was just a slip of the tongue. Mm-hmm. He didn't mean anything about it. But the description that he gave was so descriptive in that you can go to the line, you have multiple options, and then Deshaun has the freedom to do what he wants to do.
1: Mm-hmm.
2: Now, if Shador, this is just, again, speculation. Now, if he's just, okay, I got one play, and I'm just trying to get that off, then I'm good.
1: Mm-hmm.
2: Then obviously that limits the offense.

0: three-step drop, stuff like that.
1: Right.
0: It's a term that I cannot pull for some reason.
1: Mm-hmm.
0: And it's not orchestration, because I'd say that with the offensive line, but there's just a way in which you want things done, and that's what it really boils down to.
1: It's procedure.
0: Yeah, procedure. Yeah. That's exactly what I'm looking for.
1: Yeah, it's the procedure. And
0: I come to the line. What do I see?
1: Mm-hmm.
0: Okay, I see what I see. Now what do I do to adjust and adapt?
1: Right. So I'm going. So I'm picking this play. You know, maybe I started with one. I'm picking a different one. There's so much more to it. And we have to be careful of going, oh, this guy, and even in Deshaun's case, oh, this guy threw X, Y, Z, so that means he's, you know, he takes the lead. Or he threw an interception, so he's behind the...
0: Sorry to cut you off. Good. But here's also where we have to be careful, though, too, though. Because I hate this narrative that's put out there on Shadura of, well, he's not picking it up fast enough. And it's just it's an affront to his cognitive ability just to assume that that is the issue. Not saying you're doing that,
1: mm-hmm.
0: but it's just the thought that, okay, we don't know. It's something. I'm going to give you that.
1: And that's
0: we don't know what exactly it is.
1: And that's all I'm saying. It's something, and physically, talent-wise, that's not the problem.
0: You didn't see a prettier pass on Saturday.
1: Exactly. When I watch Shador, I don't see a guy who is without physical capability of playing quarterback. I see a guy that most certainly can physically play the position of quarterback. So if there's something holding him back, and this is, you know, I didn't subscribe to it, but I know him and Kevin just wasn't going to work out. Right. Him and Kevin Stefanski.
0: And Kevin's about procedural things as well. So
1: So
0: I get how we can go down that path. I try to avoid it and say, hey, I'm going to give him a benefit of doubt and say he's picking things up, he's learning things. But here's the thing. If it is procedural, all that is, that takes reps. That takes time. And when you get it, you get it. And so hopefully for him and his cause and ours as well, he gets it.
1: Hey, no doubt about it. We'll keep you updated as to what is going on over at Browns camp for sure. But I want to let everybody know that when you purchase a Honda, especially when you purchase it from Great Lakes Honda and Great Lakes Honda West, you're purchasing a great vehicle. 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
11: That's right. It's time for the Daily Refresh, and we do it for you every single day here at 2 p.m. right here on The Next Level. 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Guys, we kick off the refresh with Browns training camp day number 17. It is, however, the most important day, is what a lot of us have dubbed it, because it is joint practice day with the Buffalo Bills. We heard from Deshaun Watson yesterday during the quarterback interviews on how important this day is for him nailing down this job.
12: I mean, every opportunity for me, I just want to go out there and prove that I'm capable of being a starter. But as far as just nailing it and trying to, you know, my main focus is just trying to improve. You know, I'm not really focused on just the competition. You know, I think the front office and Coach Monken is going to make that decision based on how they're going to make that decision. You know, so, you know, I can't really control that as far as what they want to go with, but I can control my opportunities and my reps that I get and being successful with that.
11: Guys, we always do blame pie and all that fun stuff. How about this? How important is today's joint practice on a scale of 1 to 100, encompassing the

0: entire training camp.
1: As far as the quarterback competition is concerned?
0: Percentage-wise for the quarterback position. Competition.
1: Yeah. I'll say 20%.
2: Wow, really? That low?
1: Yeah, I'll say 20%. I just think there's so much more to it that one day is dangerous. If this was 80% of it, then I'd be like, I wouldn't feel great.
0: To be fair, though, again, this is day 17. You're saying 20%. That is a huge chunk of the pie when you're breaking down the totality of training camp in general.
1: I'm also breaking down the off-season program as well. I'm including all of that.
0: I'm talking just today.
1: 10%.
0: That's still decent chunk.
2: I'm going to go way higher than that. I'm going to insane them or put me in the 90s. I really do think it's that important today that whoever performs well, they may walk away from experience saying, you know what? We got our guy. The Buffalo Bills came in here, and this guy showed up and showed out and showed us everything we need to do from a cool, calm, and collected standpoint, operated efficiently the way I wanted him to operate. We have our leader here, and the way in which, and that's the other thing we need to talk about, the mannerisms, the guidance, getting guys prepared. We need to start having those conversations, and that guy needs to be empowered. So that's why I'm putting so much on it.
1: Damn. Yeah, 90's a lot.
0: That's a lot.
1: And I think it's dangerous. If one guy has, if let's just say for blanks and giggles, and I won't even use the lightning rods name, let's say Dylan Gabriel comes out and throws 10 for 10 with 10 touchdowns. If they go, we're starting Dylan Gabriel, I'm like,
2: well,
1: we got
2: to won't have a chance
1: people.
2: To go against the ones, though. That's the only problem.
1: Well, sure. Yeah. But whoever it is, like if Shador is behind, for whatever reason he's behind, if he has a good day today and they go, oh, we don't care about any of the other stuff that we felt like was holding them back, to me, you're a reactionary staff, and I would think that would be dangerous. So that's why I have it so low.
2: Yeah, well, at some point, you got to make a decision.
1: No doubt. No doubt. And they better make it soon.
0: Well, we've already seen a couple of highlight plays being made throughout practice, so we will keep you posted on that. A couple days ago, this is just really starting to get traction over the last 12 or so hours, but we repurposed this at ESPN Cleveland on X. Harold Fannin Jr., our favorite guy, talked about the differences in Munkin's offense compared to last year's. Gives you a little bit of a hint as to who he might believe could be the guy.
3: Yeah, man, No, it's a lot more information. So, I definitely say that, how can I describe this? Like, being able to adjust on the fly, like as you guys probably seen, it's a lot of quarterback control. So it's a little bit different in that sense. Like, Deshaun can call whatever he want more, or whoever playing quarterback.
0: Is that just a Freudian slip, or do you think
1: 100%.
0: That...
1: 100%.
2: Yeah.
1: 100%. Yeah.
2: Yeah. Totally.
1: Yeah. And what it tells you, what it tells me, and I'm, maybe I'm making too much of it, but whatever, that's who Fannin thinks is the starter. Because he associates...
2: Starting with that situation.
1: Having the ability to do that and the freedom to do that with Deshaun Watson.
2: Right.
1: So that shows me, at least it gives me an inkling as to that's what Fannin believes.
2: And on top of that, based upon what we've seen so far, why would we not think that Deshaun was a starter? Why would we? I mean, he started the first preseason game. Now, granted, they're going to flip the script on this second one, allegedly. Mm-hmm. But after this practice, there may not be any more of that. You may see Shador for a second, first half, Dylan Gabriel in the first half. I mean, third quarter, and then Green. Now, I'm of the opinion that Deshaun Watson needs to play, period.
1: Yeah.
2: So who knows how it will work, but there it is what it is.
1: Yeah, I would – if they walk away and they go, Shador's our starter, you better not put him out there with the backups on Saturday. If you feel like Deshaun's your starter, please don't put him out there with the third string. You're right, he needs to play. But if you think he's going to be your starter, you don't want him behind the third string offensive line.
2: Hey, Deshaun, we want you to work on your improvisation today.
1: Man, that might actually be worse for him because he'd be shell-shocked and then he'd get with the ones again and be ripping and running because he's like, man, you see what happened to me on Saturday? So, yeah, I don't know, man.
2: You throw this ball backwards.
1: Right.
0: They blitzing.
1: My man, Colt McCoy, was looking out his ear hole when he said that.
0: We move off of the gridiron. We'll keep you guys posted on any other Browns information that pops out over throughout today's joint practice. We move off of that. We go to the hardwood. Mm. Yeah.
1: Ba-da-da.
0: Everybody, let's go. You know the words.
1: Ba-da-da.
4: come on, Cavs. Gotta make it happen. Come
2: piano
4: on,
2: cold in there, ain't it?
4: Gotta make it happen
5: with your fast break action.
4: Gotta make it happen.
2: Nobody said that make it happen like you, Slick.
4: Thank you. I appreciate that. Come on, Cavs, baby. Yes. We are back.
2: You said better do them singing.
4: Come on, Cavs.
2: There you go.
4: Gotta make it happen. James Harden agreeing to a 3-year, $97 million deal. Does have a player option thrown in there as well. Along with that news, we had a trade last night for the Cavaliers that really kicked off all of the things that happened with James Harden today. But the Cavaliers, it was a long-rumored trade request out there. Peyton Watson as well as Cam Whitmore are coming to the Cavaliers. The 23-year-old Peyton Watson from Denver last year had a career year over 14 points per game, as well as 5 rebounds per game as well. We did have to send away Max Strus, one of the heart and souls of this team.
1: Yeah.
4: How do you guys feel about both moves, James Harden first and then Peyton Watson coming to town?
1: I mean, James Harden, we knew that was coming through. I just would like to let everybody know that, I don't like James. Not James Harden, at least this iteration since he came to Cleveland, has been a good teammate. At the very least, he's been a good teammate because he put his contractual status on hold to make sure the team could operate and
2: to
1: do some
2: better
1: stuff. Exactly. Now, the Watson stuff, I like it. Young, he's 23. He can grow with this core. And he's a real small forward. He can play defense. He has length. He can hit the outside shot. He can finish at the rim. I don't expect him to be a guy that's going to average 20 or 25. We don't need that. We just need a guy to play defense and hit open shots when he has the opportunity, and he can do that.
2: How cool would it be if you wore the number 4?
1: Well, he can't.
2: For the Cavs?
4: Yeah, that's
1: Evan Watson
4: Mobley.
1: Can't.
2: Oh, that's right.
1: Yeah.
2: Still be cool.
4: I mean, he could buy it technically.
1: I guess so.
4: But
1: yeah.
2: I know you got it. Yeah, that's,
4: I know Mobley, he just made $88 million, but
2: max player money.
1: Exactly. Yeah, so you're going to have to really turn it up. So, yeah, I don't know. Maybe he wears.
2: Like, what's $400,000 to me?
1: You going to do to me? Maybe he needs to do a multiple of 4 or something like that.
4: Something
2: 16.
4: Like that.
2: 16.
1: Yeah.
2: 16 ain't going to complain about nothing.
1: Right.
4: We are going to finish out the refresh today with some Gardos all the time. Unfortunately, they ended up taking an L last night, 1-0. However, the Guardians are back in action right now. Bottom 4. They are up 3-2. Gavin Williams was dealing right here. However, he did give up a home run. But again, 4 innings, 7 strikeouts, just the 1 home run, gave up the 2 earned runs. But Gardos are up right now 3-2, and a little day action for the baseball team. And that's going to do it for the refresh.
1: That is the refresh. Coming up next, there's been an update on the thing that Akron was doing with you get season tickets and you
2: coordinator.
1: Can, yeah, be a coordinator. There's a little bit of an update on that. We'll do that and update you as they are on the field. And from what I'm seeing, looks like the team is doing pretty well. We'll talk about that coming up.
2: Well, it's my pleasure to tell you all about Northeast Factory Direct, and I've been telling you for years now how great the team at Northeast Factory Direct is. 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
1: Well, some not-so-good news at training camp we'll get to here momentarily. 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
1: It's from Ashley Batstock of Cleveland.com. Alex Wright carted off with a left leg injury in one-on-ones, went to the ground, had to be helped to the cart, and has been carted inside. So for a team that needed depth at pass rusher, a guy that was going to be your starting DN opposite Jared Verse, now being carted off into the room.
2: And McGuire's was down. Is he down as well? Did he practice today? Because
1: I'm not sure.
2: He was hurt the other day, too, or injured. Well, I will say hurt because injured makes him more severe. Yeah. That's a problem. If we have two, I mean, that's our rotation right there.
1: Yeah, and it don't look, and again, I'm just looking at a video of him getting help to a cart. It just don't look good, no.
4: That was probably your thinnest position on the team. Mm-hmm. Like that and corner. Yeah. And that's brutal.
1: Yeah, and Scott Petrak tweets, looked like he had his left leg immobilized as he was taken off the field. Yeah, so that is not good at all.
4: Yeah, behind him, it's, again, Isaiah McGuire, then Logan Fano, the brother of Spencer. That's a great opportunity for him. Tyreek Sapp as well. And then on the opposite side, Julian Okora, Benton Whitley, and, yeah, that's what I'm saying right now.
1: Yeah, that's tough. So, fingers crossed. Hopefully it's nothing serious, although it looks very serious right there. So, obviously, the Browns were already in the market looking for depth. They might need at least two more defensive ends to bring some guys in. So, again, hopefully it's nothing bad, but also at the same time, hoping that, you know, they're able to find, you know, some more depth. And it goes to show you, even in a controlled environment, you can't control it.
2: Right. And it's almost an oxymoron to say it, because you can't. Anytime you go out there, you think you're controlling something. And we had this conversation earlier today about the idea of, well, you're controlling the practice. That's what you like about these joint practices. But here's the thing. When's the last time that you saw a football game in itself, other than when you're about to take a knee because the game's over, with being something that's really in your control?
1: Right. Yeah.
2: And predictable.
1: Right. It's never predictable. It's kind of sports is that life is unpredictable.
2: Right. That's what we love about it.
1: Right. Yeah, it's because you never know. That's why you play the games, right? There's underdogs. You go, they don't have a chance to win. And next thing you know, no, Appalachian State, right, you know, beats Michigan or something, you know, like that. So it's – I get it. You want to control it, but you can't. So the move from, yeah, you know, we got all these, we have injuries in the preseason, so let's just do joint practices because that'll help.
2: And rev into it.
1: Yeah, it doesn't matter.
2: It don't matter.
1: Yeah, it doesn't matter
2: at all.
1: Well,
2: here's the thing. Especially don't matter in that environment because he's giving you game day tempo.
1: Yeah.
2: In these practices. When you got one-on-ones like that, other than you're not tackling the quarterback, but you're going against an offensive lineman, you're getting a game day rep. Same thing with defensive back and wide receiver one-on-ones or whoever else. Anything that's one-on-one, you might as well call it a game rep because that's how intense you're going to be. That's how much energy you're going to put to it. And this, I'm not, it's unfortunate this happens, but I'm not surprised because he's exerting real energy out there.
1: Yeah. Yeah, he most certainly is. All right, 216-710-0850 is the number to call. Guardians right now up 3-2, top of the fifth, two out, two on for the Giants. And right now I'm looking on Kaushi. Guardians have a 78% chance of winning, and the Giants have a 21% chance of winning. Just went down a little bit. One of my favorite things about Kaushi is the market changes. And, hey, you can invest in a outcome early in the game, and you know you feel comfortable, then you sell it. It's all, you know, it's kind of like playing the stock market. It's investing in predictions. It's the number one prediction market in America. That is Kaushi. So listen, I'm all over the Premier League, right? I got Tottenham. I predicted they'll finish in the top six. Even locally, I have Denzel Boston. I decided to invest a little bit in him being Offensive Rookie of the Year in the NFL. And again, the great thing is at any moment, I could sell that investment. 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
1: Coming up, we'll tell you who went next level. But right now, y'all know what time it is.
2: It's time to get random on the next level. Well, the next level is always random, but right now, it's time for Random Thoughts with Gerard Cherry. Talk to him, Gerard.
3: And that song was a perfect connection to what I want to talk about, because I'm one of the first people you talk to about music to tell you that the music that I grew up on is way better than the music that we have right now. I will argue that till the cows come home, as they say. But one thing I am noticing that's not better then than it is now is toys.
1: Oh, yeah.
3: I saw a toy last night that my neighbor's child had that I wanted. It was for a toddler.
1: Oh, a toddler?
3: A toddler.
1: Okay.
3: I contemplated going on Amazon to buy it.
1: Okay, what is this toy? This toddler toy.
3: So he had a truck where he can drive it himself.
1: Mm-hmm.
3: But peep this. As the parent, you can control the truck with a remote control.
1: Okay. Yeah, you wouldn't fit in the truck, though.
3: I wouldn't, but I could use it as a gigantic remote control truck, though.
1: You could. That is true.
3: I was like, that is dope. So I might end up getting one.
1: Oh, that's hilarious. Yeah. Is it like a Power Wheels, but remote control?
3: Yeah, it's a Power Wheel with remote control, dog.
1: Okay. I feel like my niece had one of those. Like, I feel like my sister got my niece one of those, because I do remember her being in a car, but them being able to control it somehow. So, yeah.
3: I mean, it's crazy. I mean, because back in the day, I mean, we all wanted dirt bikes, right?
1: Mm-hmm.
3: I mean, like, powered ones, too, on top of that.
1: Yeah.
3: Those things are so accessible now. Now, they're regular bikes, but I see it all the time now. Everywhere I go, I don't care what the neighborhood is, I'll see somebody with an electric bike. Now, granted, I'm not trying to get props because I have one or anything like that. My whole point is, it's just amazing to me, like, things that I felt were, like, I knew I could not get.
1: Oh, yeah.
3: I just see so many people with access to it, and even going back to the toy front of just how amazing the toys are. Now, growing up, I didn't think anything would ever be better than like a green machine.
1: Mm-hmm.
3: Now, Andre told us before that you can actually

0: get adult size one of those. Now that might be doing too much in my case, but you got me thinking the other day though about the I've contemplated the trike bikes.
1: Yeah.
0: I have thought about that, but I think I might pull off a moped. I might.
1: Okay, you know there's the slingshots too that are like the cars with the two wheels in the front and one in the back.
0: I like those too. Those would be cool.
1: I think they're called slingshots. Yeah. The toy thing though, to your point, I saw it last night, but I was like, I can't justify this. There was and I'm not a big Lego guy, but there was a Lego set where you could rebuild the original Xbox, an Xbox controller. Mm-hmm. Like, it was the first gaming system I bought on my own as an adult was the original Xbox, and I loved it. I absolutely loved it. And I was like, man, that'd be cool, because I'm a gamer, and to kind of build it and put it in my basement somewhere. Bro, they wanted $325.
0: They did. Lego be making money, dog.
1: Yeah, $325.
2: I think Legoland's free. I don't think so.
0: Heck no. Right. Or if you even go to like one of those Lego stores in like a Disney World or just somewhere, it seems like, I'm like, everything in here is at least $100.
3: I am looking to get the Millennium Falcon Lego.
1: Oh, wow. How much is that?
3: $900.
1: Nine? Yeah.
0: Now you're going to buy a used or you're going to get a period?
3: I'm just going to save up.
1: Okay. Yeah. Yeah. Yeah, I saw it, and it was bought, right? Soon as I saw it, I was like, oh, I'm getting this. I'm definitely getting it. Then I was like, hold on, 300 and what? I thought it was going to be like $100, you know, maybe 100, or maybe almost two, I was thinking. That's what I was prepared for. But that 360, 350, whatever it was, I said, nah.
0: I might as well go buy me one.
1: Yeah, right, right. Like, go buy a vintage Xbox at the Game Exchange or something like that.
0: I did get in. Remember those, I think they were called Kinetics, where they was actually like, they're similar to Legos.
1: Kinects.
0: Yeah. But they actually had like electrical stuff. You could build your own amusement parks and stuff like that.
2: You were either a Kinects kid or a Lego kid. There was no in between. Yeah, you were one or the other.
1: That's facts.
0: That and the Thomas the Train.
1: Was it Thomas the Tank Engine guy?
0: My kids were.
1: Okay, all right.
0: We had every Thomas known to mankind.
1: Yeah.
0: And the tracks to go with it. And I found myself playing with them and putting them together, though.
1: Bro, when my boys were little, we took them to like, to see Thomas the Tank and ride on Thomas the Tank Engine, where it was awesome. We got pictures of them when they were super little, and they got to get, and it was the biggest thing in the world to them. Like, we're on Thomas the Tank, and oh, this is great.
0: I do want to get a race car set, though. I ain't gonna front.
1: Like where you pull the trigger and it goes around the tracks?
0: Yeah. Because I imagine they're even better now, because when we were growing up, they'd always fall off the track.
1: Oh, they fly off the track. You hit a corner a little too hard.
0: And that rubber smell.
1: Yeah, it was low key. It was this burnt plastic. Cause it runs on electricity.
0: Right.
1: And that plastic around it would create
2: heat. That stuff does take you back, man. You can smell it right now.
0: Yeah, right.
2: You can smell that right now.
0: Yeah, I missed that right
1: there. As you said it, everybody knew exactly the smell
0: that you
1: were talking about. Yeah. That is 100% the smell of that. So now there's some cool old.
3: What about electronic football, like that had the vibrating table?
0: I used to play the hell out of that too.
3: Used to love it.
0: I never completed the pass though.
1: Never completed a pass. I never got a first down. My guy would just go in circles.
0: No, I had a dude would take it to the house. I don't know how I set him up, but he would go straight and was gone.
1: My dude would just go in circles and just roll around in circles. Yeah, that was before Madden.
0: Before.
1: Yeah, that was before Madden.
0: Along the same line, I used to play this one football game where it was just a line, and you go up and down, and you just beat people just dodging up and down and going forward. It was a football game.
1: Mm-hmm.
0: No actual football player. It was literally a bar. Up and down, side to side, go forward.
1: Mm-hmm. As I feel, I vaguely remember. I might have caught the very end of that when I was super, super young. Yeah,
0: I remember it was green.
1: Yeah. And it was
0: green with orange.
1: It was a handheld.
0: Handheld game.
1: It was like a stadium on the screen. Yep.
0: You go up and down for it.
1: Yep.
0: Touchdown, interception.
1: No graphics.
0: None.
1: No graphics. Oh, and it had a ball with it.
0: Loved it.
1: It had a ball. God forbid you didn't have one and your boys did. You'd be like, man, let me borrow that. Let me play it. You know, back in you used to have to go over your friend's house to play against them in video games.
0: No online stuff whatsoever.
1: No.
0: This game, I don't know why I loved it so much, and I was too old to be playing it. Remember the thing where you squirt the, it was in water, and the rings.
1: Yes.
0: And the blow.
1: Yeah.
0: I don't know why.
1: And you try to get them in the thing. Yeah, absolutely.
2: Was it the Mattel Classic Football?
0: Yes.
1: That was okay.
0: Exactly what it is. Yeah.
1: The little water joint was insane. Yeah. I've complained about those.
0: You know what made me think
1: hours.
0: Of that, dog?
1: What was that? What you got in your bag?
0: Smarties.
1: Smarties? Okay. Hey, never mind. I'm writing down my next level performer of the day right now because you just triggered something there. So great stuff. Those are random thoughts. Coming up next, I'll give you a little heads up as to what has been going on at practice, the joint practice, that is. But I actually just got hit up from Northfield Park Racino because I am an NP Rewards member. And coming up this Friday, all day long from 9 a.m. to 11 p.m., Ride the Wave game where they will be, you have a chance to win up to $2,500 in free play. That's why it's so cool to become an MP Rewards member, because they have a bunch of promotions like this all the time. As you heard me say before, I love going there. My wife and I, that's our kind of our date night. We go there, we play some games, and we have dinner. 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
1: Come up, we'll break down the way reps up to this point have been divvied out, or I guess, yeah, up to this point from Daniel Oyafusi. But it's time for us to tell you who went next level.
16: Who went next level today? 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
2: And the Next Level Performers of the Day are brought to you by our friends at Great Clips. 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They use the clip notes to save your haircutting details, so no matter which stylist you go to, or I'm sorry, which stylist you see, or which salon you go to, it's as easy to feel like the best version of you at Great Clips. It's going to be great.
1: My Next Level Performer of the Day is my dog, my ace, my compadre, my comrade, Jerrod Cherry.
0: Hey,
1: came through with some sour punch straws for me. That is my favorite candy by far. No game night for me tonight, so I'm going to enjoy myself, lay back, maybe have a beer and eat those. So thank you very much. You're my Next Level Performer of the Day.
0: Appreciate it. And my Next Level Performer of the Day, it sounds like it needs to be Deshaun Watson.
1: That's what it's looking like from these highlights I'm seeing.
0: Oh, boy.
1: Yeah. Mm.
2: My next level performer of the day is going to go to my mom. It's her birthday today. So happy birthday, Madre. Ms. And, she's
1: You call her compadre?
2: No, Madre, no, I said Madre.
1: Oh, okay.
2: Madre. I don't call her Madre, but I just threw that out there. I knew. But she's spending the day, she's watching Mikey today.
1: Okay.
2: And so that's a hell of a way to kick off your birthday.
1: Yeah,
2: I promise you that.
1: It's cool, though.
0: It just dawned on me.
2: Yeah, she loves it. Yeah.
0: You say compadre because padre is father.
2: Correct.
0: And compadre is like.
1: Madre is mother.
2: Madre is mother.
1: Yeah. Nice.
2: Her nickname is T. Whenever it comes to Mikey.
1: Yeah, Mikey.
2: Yeah, she didn't want to be called grandma, granny,
0: really?
2: Or anything like that.
1: Yeah.
2: T. First name's Tanya. So makes
1: nice.
2: Sense.
1: Nice.
0: I'm embracing grandpa.
1: Yeah.
0: When it happens.
1: As Jerrod pointed out, and this is just a reaction from the videos that I'm seeing from a variety of sources. I'm not saying like I got sources. I'm saying sources.
0: I got sources.
1: Yeah, I'm not saying that. Deshaun Watson's having a day out there against the Buffalo Bills. He's having a day.
0: What about the refs?
1: Daniel Oyafusi from ESPN, he covers the Browns. So he tweeted this out. This was 42 minutes ago. He says, per the QB tracker, this is the breakdown of the reps in the first 11 on 11. Deshaun Watson, 6 reps, all with the ones. Shedeur Sanders, 6 reps, 4 with the ones, 2 with the twos. He followed up 2 minutes ago and says the second 11 on 11 session followed the same script. Watson got all of the work with the ones while Shedeur split reps with the ones and the twos alongside Gabriel, and then Green got the rest. So through 2 11 on 11 drills, joint practice, Deshaun Watson has not taken a snap with the second team.
0: There's your starter.
1: There it is. Actions over words.
0: Right.
1: Actions over words.
0: Unless in the last period, you get what? A bunch of interceptions?
1: Yeah.
0: That's
1: and again, what I'm seeing is Deshaun throw darts to Concepcion, to Boston. There was a number of, and not checkdowns either, a number of 20, 30 yard passes in the air. And that's just what I've seen. Yeah. I'm not at practice, but it's looking good here, and by the reps, it tells you.
0: And the interesting thing is the same passes that we saw 2 weeks ago, those were INTs.
1: Yeah. Yeah, it was.
0: Yeah.
1: So ask yourself this. How many reps with the twos does Joe Burrow take?
0: None.
1: How many reps with the twos does Lamar Jackson take?
0: None.
1: How many reps with the twos does Josh Allen take?
0: None.
1: How many reps with the twos has Deshaun Watson taken during
0: none.
1: This? There it is. All right.
0: And nah, I still can't wait to see what happens on that third quarter.
1: Me too.
0: He gonna run out there. I'm like, you my dog, Todd Monkey.
1: Yeah, right. And I'm gonna be like, dog, you tripping. Right? if Deshaun is whoever your starter is, don't put them out
0: well,
1: there.
0: Folks, they ain't gonna complain about nothing, dog. Right?
1: Hey, that might change.
0: Like, all right, Todd. No, I said I ain't. You're right.
1: Todd. Right.
0: I go Mel Kiper on you.
1: I was laughing because they talk. You know, he ran a quarterback sneak in the first game, and he was like, you know, I ain't the biggest fan of quarterback sneaks, but that's what we had to run there. So Again, I am just passing along the information that I am seeing. Also, Alex Wright carted off today. That's terrible. Huge. Yeah, that's really bad. I just saw right here, Deshaun threw a touchdown to 86, who is that that's a Whitehead? Or
0: tight end?
1: Yeah, tight end. Yeah, just threw a touchdown there.
0: I believe you're right.
2: Yeah, Whitehart.
1: Whitehart, I'm sorry, Whitehart. Yeah, and I guess Kevin said Watson got picked off, passing that along there. So, yeah, touchdown, interception. Other than, again, what I've seen,
0: That INT, though.
1: Yeah, man. I just saw right here, Mary Kay Cabot says Watson picked off in the red zone, in the red zone drill. So
0: we might jinx them.
1: Yeah, but he threw a touchdown, too. Those, one was 46 seconds ago. The other was 44 seconds ago. So roughly in the same amount of time, that is what happened.
0: No reports of the defense.
1: So I actually did see some Denzel locking you-know-what up. Saw that. And then the Alex Wright thing, that was an update. Not a lot, though. Ashley Badstock is the only one that is watching the defense. So if she don't tweet it out, I ain't seeing it.
0: Right.
1: Yeah, I ain't seeing it because she's the only one that's been focusing on that. Yeah, this interception by Watson, he did not see 37 at all. Uh-huh. Yeah, because the dude just jumped up and snatched it. So overall, outside of that, seems like the offense is – just the Browns offense, period, has been doing pretty good. And that makes me feel a lot better about both, about the offense and about our defense. Mm-hmm. Because I was sitting here like, I can't tell you if the defense is great.
0: Because he's basing off
1: good.
0: Right. Because they definitely, I mean, the ones went against the twos and they dominated on Saturday.
1: Exactly.
0: And obviously twos and threes and fours did not dominate.
1: Yeah, it was back-to-back three and outs, and the ones got off the field, and they were going against the twos. That's what you expect.
0: Right.
1: So I couldn't read anything into that, you know. And they don't even have their full team out there on defense. Carson Schlesinger, obviously, still not a part of it.
0: Still didn't play, nor did Campbell.
1: Campbell. So and also today, no Judkins. Judkins missed kind of his second practice.
0: Now we got an Alex Wright situation as well. That's problematic.
1: Yeah. Yep, yes it is. So from an injury standpoint, that's not good. I also see this from our own Chops. He says Fano's having a great day.
0: Chops is up.
1: Yeah, yeah. That Fano's having a great day at left tackle. So good for him. The stuff, the little bit I have seen, like video and stuff, what I love is he's handling his guy.
0: Mm-hmm.
1: Like nonstop, the play might be over, and he still whistle.
0: Right, that's what I love.
1: Through the whistle,
0: you're gonna annoy the heck out of people. But who cares?
1: Yep, yeah. Through the whistle, that's what you want from that guy, and that's what you know you've been seeing. So, so good stuff so far. Shador in the red zone. It looks like now has completed a pass to Concepcion. Man, Concepcion's so nasty, dog. Hmm. He threw, it was behind the line of scrimmage. He caught the ball. Somebody came up. He put a move on that dude so cold and got up the field, got in the end zone. Yeah. The Browns got some playmakers. Just get it to them. Just get the ball to them. All right, that's it for us. Coming up next, Cleveland Browns Daily. They'll definitely have a breakdown of everything that's going on during the joint practices. For Gerard Cherry, Nick Paulus, RJ the Movie Critic, Kevin Arnold, and Andre Knight, I'm Emmett Golden saying until next time, we'll see you when we see you.

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1: Are we getting close to the end of the Hundred Years' War?
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0: 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Here are your hosts, Bo Bishop and Nathan Zagura.
1: We are doing it live on a Thursday edition of Cleveland Browns Daily. This is the Thursday you have all been waiting for. We are well into it. Joint practice between the Browns and the Bills. If you're just joining us on 850 ESPN Cleveland now, the good news is everything we observed in the first hour and a half of this, you're going to get at the end of, in the last hour and a half or so of this show. So you will see all of those things and you will hear them as we saw. And yes, that wasn't a misspeak. You will hear them as we saw them, because
2: that's right.
1: we're describing everything that we saw here in the first hour. And it was an incredibly brilliant start for Deshaun Watson.
2: Yep.
1: He did throw a pick in the red zone
2: with
1: towards
2: the
1: end.
2: Team. Yep. But threw two
1: second
2: touchdowns with the ones.
1: Spectacular, and probably the best practice that I've ever seen him have as a Brown. And we're right back to it, Dr. Z.
2: Yeah, before that pick, I would have agreed with you. All right, this is the move the ball, end of the half, Josh Allen now against our defense, except it's not our full-strength defense. It's going to be an end of the half period. The clock is ticking. They're going hurry up. Allen with a completion to Dalton Kincaid on first down against Trey Avery. No Tyson Campbell right now. If you're just joining us, Alex Wright got injured.
1: Oh, gosh.
2: Down the middle, wide open, busted coverage, and that is a touchdown for the Bills. As you see Ronnie Hickman turning around, talking with Easton Mascarenhas, Arnold, and Quincy Williams right there. Somebody was supposed to carry that seam route. They did not. That end of the half period goes very, very quickly, and I would say very effectively for the Bills. Two plays, 70 yards, and a touchdown. Now it will be Shador Sanders for the Browns here as they've kind of gone back and forth.
1: So he went first in the last group, too, with red zone, did he? Yeah, he did.
2: He did.
1: So this is two straight groupings where Shador gets to go first. Noteworthy.
2: Noteworthy
1: perhaps,
2: indeed. Now, there are two periods here.
1: Yeah.
2: A move the ball after this. What time are we at on the dial?
3: We are two after the hour.
2: All right. So we're in pretty good shape right here.
3: Hello, by the way.
2: Welcome back.
3: It is.
2: Play-by-play voice here at Cleveland Browns.
3: Heck down there.

0: got it.
1: Not up
2: it
1: here.
2: It is. Burn, burn the back of your neck hot.
1: All right. Well, I'm glad we're up here in our perch.
2: How about that Talon Green to Tylan Wallace?
1: We talked about Talon Green then running it in after that.
2: Oh, yeah. I was standing right there. It is a thing of beauty. Get ready for some fourth quarter fun.
3: If you're just joining us on the radio, no Quinshon Judkins at practice today.
1: No, and Alex Wright left on a cart, and we're hoping that it is not serious. This is Shador. This is a big set of downs. This is an end of the half period. Shador in the shotgun. Two receivers to his right, two to the left underneath to Dylan Sampson. Quickly, about 5 yards or so, and gets out of bounds.
2: They're going to say
1: the clock's running. Clock is running. Browns have got to go.
2: Hurry, hurry.
1: Hurry up. They thought they were huddled. They are not. No, now they are huddled. Now they did get out of bounds.
2: Yeah, I thought he was out of bounds.
1: All right, got about 7 yards there. Second and three out around the 42, 43-yard line. Shador Sanders right here trying to match Josh Allen, who went down the field in two plays. Got Concepcion and Boston to the right. He's got Jerry Jeudy to the left. Harold Fannin on a wing to the left as well. Dylan Sampson in the backfield on the right hip in the shotgun. Concepcion motions. He's going across the middle. Deep dig to Boston. Out in front of him. Good catch. Diving catch by Boston. And they're into Buffalo territory at the 45. Calling the play as they go. Jeudy and Concepcion to the left. Boston and Fannin to the right. From the right hash here, Shador Sanders in the shotgun. Takes the drop. He is looking right. Comes up a little stop route to Boston. A little short arm underneath. Incomplete there. Incomplete to Denzel Boston, who caught it on the short hop.
3: He did.
1: But did not fool the officials.
2: Boston working against Maxwell Hairston, who was the number one pick a year ago, banged up for a lot of the year, and he actually missed about 2 weeks of camp, so he is back out there. So that's a nice little battle on the backside.
1: Out of Kentucky. All right, second and 10 for the Browns. Shador sends three out to the left. Bond wide to the left, Wallace slot left, and in a tight end formation, you've got Harold Fannin. He's got Malachi Corley wide to the right, Sampson on his right hip. They get a false start, it appears.
2: Yes,
1: that's going to be a false start on Harold Fannin. At least that's what I know. We're going to get the offsides on the defense. I like this official. I like the cut of his I like his style right there.
3: Todd likes it too. He was
1: Bradley
3: really
1: Chubb said that there was a flinch from Fannin and he jumped. The officials didn't see it that way, and so that's going to bring up second and 5 from the 40 right now for the Browns. Second and 5 from the 40. We can't see the time on the clock, unfortunately.
2: That has always been an issue when they're on that field here.
3: Just play clock.
2: End of game.
3: Is it that? No, it's going up. Yeah. Play clock over
2: play
3: there.
2: Play clock's at 19.
1: By the way, it's not 2:55 either, so I don't know what's going on right there.
3: No.
1: All right, Shador in the shotgun. He's got Corley and Wallace to the left. Now we've got a little discombobulation. The Browns are going to have to burn a timeout, and the Bills are loving that on the sideline. And that's the stuff. That's the stuff that you just wish we could get that part of it out of here.
2: So especially after a penalty like that.
1: Well, of course, you get a penalty. You're huddled up. There's no reason for that. Especially late game in the situation. That's a valuable tight end you burn now. Second and 5. Corley and Wallace to the left. Blake Whitehart tight end on the right. Bond wide to the right. Sanders in the shotgun with Sampson on his left hip. Too high safety, kind of shell look. Now they pull a robber down to get on Wallace, but that's an even better ball from Shador Sanders right there. Now Bradley Chubb says it was a sack. He's celebrating. Nobody else is acknowledging it. I'm certainly
2: not.
1: No,
2: that was not. You kind of had a delay blitz. You had Cole Bishop walking up.
1: First down for the Browns at about the 22. Sanders got two to the right, one to the left. Looking left for Corley on speed out ball. Dangerously inside.
3: He did catch it.
1: But
2: he caught
1: there.
2: It. Clock running.
1: He catches it in front of Christian Benford. Corley does. Clock's running. Corley gets the ball in. Got to get up. Looks like a spike coming. And they clock it.
2: Nice bounce right back to him.
3: And field goal unit coming out or no. Still in it. So, yeah, it's hard when we don't know the time that they're working.
1: Third and about 2.
2: Got the rookies and Jeudy coming in.
1: Yep, rookies and Jeudy along with Harold Fannin here. 11 personnel for the Browns. Third down and about 2. Do they spread them out and try to run for the first down? We don't know how much time's left, if that's even an option in the playbook right now, or if you've got to throw it. We know they had to spike it last time. Boston wide to the right. Fannin, Concepcion. Concepcion a little bit of a stack to the left. Looks like he's in a spot where he's going to come across in motion here. And, yes, he does come across from motion from left to right. Gets that running start. He runs an out. Got Sampson underneath. Had a step right there working against Keyonte Jenkins. And Sanders just a little wide to the right. So clearly it is a touchdown-only situation for the Cleveland Browns right there. They're trying to get the speed out to Concepcion off of that motion we saw earlier. Well covered by the Bills. Comes back left. Had Sampson just a little too far out in front of him.
3: Yeah, just let him. let him too much on that one. And so now you get a fourth and a yard?
1: Fourth and a long. We'll call fourth and two in the shotgun. Condensed formation. They're going to go empty, looking to set up the screen to the right. Come back throw across the middle of the left to Fannin. And he is not. Well, they're going to give it to him.
3: Boy,
1: they're going to give it to him. First down, Browns. Wow. Home cooking. Let's go. The Bills protesting. Too bad. Going to have to spike it. They do. Bills are hooting and hollering. They got a false start, which is a 10-second runoff if it is.
2: These are clearly AFC North riffs.
1: I thought we did have a little bit of – I don't think we were all set there, which would have been what happened yesterday, but fortunately not to these officials. All right, so the Browns got to get in the end zone. They've got second down at about the 11. We got two to the right, Bond and Fannin. Two to the left, Boston and Concepcion. Actually, that's Judy to the right, and that's a sack.
2: That's a sack. Greg Rousseau.
1: And you can't have that. That's going to be a sack. Clock running. Got to hurry up. Got to hurry up. They're all doing the tarve. Wait a second.
3: What is that?
1: It's universal. Got to spike it. Got to spike it. Tick, tick, tick, tick, tick, tick, tick, tick, tick. No, they're going to go for it. This is going to be for the game. To the end zone. Up for Boston. One hand. Oh. And now the Bills come out, and they're doing the tarve. Yep. Holy
3: are they doing
1: can
3: this?
1: Do the tarp.
3: Are they doing like
1: well, they had a
3: motorcycle thing?
1: Earlier.
3: They're doing this. I'm not sure what they're doing.
2: The corner just put his wrist up.
3: All right.
1: Still a solid drive. Got down a good chunk of the field right there. Did Shador Sanders? Browns could not get it into the end zone, and now we've got one more period to go here, and this is going to be a move the ball period. We'll see if the Browns offense, see if Deshaun Watson gets an opportunity here.
3: Yeah, a couple of procedural things there, though, that kind of undid you. You get the free 5 yards, and then you got to burn the timeout, which you hate to see. And then whether, obviously, these officials didn't see it, we'll take it, but could have been a false start on that spike as well. So those are the things that just that'll just kill you, those type of things. A
1: couple of good balls, the one to Tylan Wallace, which was the big one on the third down, and then he had a nice ball to Malachi Corley on the out. Josh Allen and the Bills offense back out here. Last time they were not out here for long. Still Trey Avery, no Tyson Campbell in these team situations. He's had some of them he's been in.
2: Yeah.
1: Some not.
2: Back to that last throw. I mean, look, he threw it up there for your big body guy in the back corner of the end zone.
1: Too.
2: Could he gone a little higher? Sure. I give Maxwell Hairston credit for a nice PBU there.
1: All right. Allen's in the shotgun with James Cook. Three receivers to the right, one to the left. Browns rotate down into a cover one look. Allen.
3: Holy cow.
1: Wide open in the middle of the field.
2: Is that nobody covered one there.
3: Man, they have. There's nobody Hartman. Within 15 yards of him on that one.
1: And the Browns weren't cover one. The middle of the field closed. It was rather open on that one.
2: See what I did there? Cover one, nobody covered one. That's what I meant there. Yeah. Trying to set you up, buddy.
1: It was good.
2: Trying to set you up.
1: I don't know how he
3: got
1: that free.
3: This has only been three plays for Buffalo.
1: Yeah, they picked up about 80 yards.
3: 70-yard touchdown and a big chunk there.
1: Aiden Huntington in still with the starters, not Mike Hall. I like to see Mike Hall in these situations rushing the pass. They try a little toss to the right. They've got a lead blocker. I mean, that was legit. It was a 30-yard run.
3: Yep.
1: So the Browns' first-team defense right now is getting cooked, unfortunately.
3: Yeah. Yeah, that was they started to get momentum in that last group of plays over here with Allen where they went right down, and now they're in the move the ball here. They're having their way for sure.
1: Down to the 35. I think really it might have been – I don't know when that play would have ended.
3: Well, you were going to – that was one of those ones where get a hand on sort of, but it was hard to imagine you'd be able to get leverage to get a tackle.
1: Allen under center. He's got a fullback in front of James Cook. They turn, give
3: him the
1: ball on
3: the
1: ground, and Isaiah McGuire got it. Isaiah McGuire on the ball. Browns football.
3: Oh, man. What a play.
2: That's a fumble.
3: Just put it right on the ground.
1: Puts it on the
3: just
1: ground.
3: Unforced.
1: Isaiah McGuire gets it, and that'll do it for this portion. Do we get a Browns offensive period?
3: We got time for one more?
2: Botched exchange.
1: It looks like we do. Looks like they're talking about it. Sean Watson puts his helmet on. The Browns offense coming down. I think Big drive for Deshaun Watson here.
2: We got 8 minutes left on the clock. Well, 8 minutes left until this practice is scheduled to end.
3: I saw Todd look over to Joe and was kind of, can we get one more? Can I get another one? And it sounded like we're going to get one.
1: So Deshaun started off today, I thought, was having the best practice he's had all training camp, making big-time throws at all levels of the field. Well, had a good red zone period as well.
3: Just one mistake.
1: One mistake right
3: there. It was a big one.
1: But that's the last ball he's thrown. So let's see how he bounces back from that right here. See if he can pick up a couple of first downs. This is a move the ball period. Watson comes out quick under center. Dylan Sampson in the backfield. He's got three receivers to his right, one to the left, Denzel Boston.
2: Changing the play.
1: They're showing off coverage. Now they're moving it up on that backside against Boston. Turns, gives to Sampson up the middle. Able to kind of submarine ahead for about 4 or 5, I would say.
3: Yeah, something like that.
1: Bring
3: three
1: up
3: or four, something like
1: about
3: that.
1: A second and six, it looks like.
3: I think that's fair.
1: From our vantage point. All right, Fannin to the sideline. We're seeing, I will say, it feels like Blake Whitehart is in more than maybe you would have expected, and Fannin is not right now every snap. Watson in the shotgun, actually in the pistol. Behind him, he has got Sampson. Whitehart motions across to the left side of the formation. They're going to run a stretch out to the left. They've got good blocking. Sampson's able to pick up another three or so, bringing up what I'd call third and three. So run. I guess you got to consider it four down territory for the sake of the drill.
2: Here comes Fannin.
1: Fannin back in along with Luke Floria as
3: too,
1: well.
3: Huh?
1: And they're going to match it. They're going to send a big fella off, bring a corner in. On the other side Jordan Hancock, the safety out of Ohio State, makes his way onto the field. All right, Watson in the shotgun. He's got Boston and Floria to his right. I think that's Judy and Fannin to his left. Judy motions in tight to the formation. Watson looking a little inside. Love that. Big physicality right there.
3: Yep.
1: Crossing the face of Christian Benford, who's had a great career for the Buffalo Bills, and picks up the first down. Good read by Watson. Good route by Boston. You have to cross the face of the defender. He does on just that little in, and it is a first down for the Browns out near midfield. About the 46, their own 46.
2: Carson Ryan now.
1: You got Whitehart on one side, Carson Ryan on a wing to the left, actually kind of offset with the pistol. He's kind of to the left of Watson. Behind him is Sampson. They turn, quick give to Sampson, gets to the outside. He's got a hole.
2: There he goes.
1: 5, 10. He's through the tackle. You can't blow that dead there.
2: Come on.
1: Are you kidding me?
2: Come on.
1: That's a 30-yard gain.
2: I mean, he broke a similar tackle Saturday.
1: Where are they saying? Where are they? Are they marking that back to contact?
2: Come on!
1: No, that's down to. We should be down at the 15-yard.
3: That's got to go a little further. Are they? Where did they blow? My goodness! So that was a no gain?
2: They just took 25 yards away.
1: No, they gave him 10.
2: They took 25 yards away.
1: They gave him 9 yards. They didn't even call that a first down. He's at their 10, 25. Yeah, he took 45 yards away. All right, Watson under center, second and one. This is where if you want to take a shot. This is the time to do it. Bill's showing too high right there, so he checks out of it. You wonder if he checks into a run or some kind of like a quarters coverage. Watson under center. It's going to be a pitch to the right there. Slow developing play, and that is
2: nothing.
1: Sanders cuts it back, though. He's got room. He's got a block.
2: Deshaun leading the way.
1: Leading the way down to the 10, down to the 5. Down to the 5. Rocket Sanders right there. Load the ship with the rocket fuel.
3: We welcome on the Hoff's chuckle on that one as well, which is nice.
1: He reverses field. That was going nowhere. 5-yard loss on the toss to the right. Cuts back. He's got Watson and Wallace lead him. He gets all the way down to the 5. That's one right there where you turn around and you officially say, you know what, pal? Ball don't lie. First and goal, Browns. And right now, can Deshaun Watson punch it in, which would be an emphatic way to end this? Now, he's got to be dealing with, right, the ghosts of the interception last time. You can't think that way. You got to live in the present. Don't live in your fears here as the Browns looking to punch it in and get the advantage in this drill and this practice on a high note. Watson turns, gives. Sanders up the middle, runs into somebody, diving, reaching, stretching, down to about the 2.5. Second and goal. It's 4 down territory for Todd Monken, imposing their physicality. Monken looking at the official looking at somewhere. Joe Brady over there. And that's it.
2: Are you kidding me?
1: Come on. Are you throwing the towel? Throwing the towel.
3: What happened?
0: Did you see the tweet, by the way? Somebody said if the four of us are this excited for a joint practice, can't wait to hear what it sounds like when we win a home playoff game.
1: This is what was done to try to save Apollo Creed from Ivan Drago.
3: What happened? Throw the towel.
1: Throwing the towel.
4: Unbelievable.
1: First, it was second and goal from the two. I'm calling it. Touchdown, Browns.
4: It's got to be.
1: Browns
3: How
1: win
3: about
1: the practice.
3: That?
1: Let's go for the people that like to do that. Browns win the practice. We're calling it.
3: There you go. Those are your hot topics today presented by University Hospitals.
1: Unbelievable.
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1: 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Elk and Elk's proud partner of your Cleveland Browns. Waiting Todd Monken at the podium. Monk exchanging some pleasantries to former players and stuff and coaches as practice.

0: practice between the Bills and the Browns is in the books. Dr. Z is here. The great Hoff is here. Hoff, I'll start with you. Your headlines from joint practice.
1: Yeah, there was a lot more running for mayor and selling sweets for me today than watching practice, unfortunately. My highlights was just the opportunity to listen to you guys up here going bananas, giving incredible depth in the play-by-play and the color of two practices going on at the same time on both fields. But I would say football takeaways, Deshaun Watson had a very nice day. You guys mentioned it. I didn't get to see the whole practice, but when he was in there, he was sharp, he was decisive, and he was pushing the football down the field, which is something that we did not see in the game against the Chicago Bears.
2: I'd agree. I know it's bad radio, Huff, but I agree. I mean, I thought Deshaun Watson, that red zone interception was not great. The one to Fannin, you know, that has to be a touchdown, whether that's him, whether that's Fannin, whether it's a combination of both, that's got to be a touchdown. But I thought early on had, you know, the first two couple of periods were some of the best that I've seen him, really first three periods that I've seen him here with the Browns. And hopefully there's confidence from that. The ball down the seam to Casey Concepcion was as good of a throw as he has made. Shedeur Sanders made some very nice throws. And his progress from a year ago is night and day. It really is. And you got to give a lot of credit to Todd Monken and Mike Bajakian and this staff because – and to Shedeur Sanders for the work that he has put in to be able to capitalize on these opportunities and these reps. And I think we'll look back at, no matter what the outcome of this quarterback competition, that the fact that it happened is so good for the development of Shedeur Sanders and the quarterback that he has a chance to be, not only in 2026, but beyond for the Cleveland Browns, because he got so many valuable reps and he has improved. I thought if you wanted to see, could the Browns hang with the Buffalo Bills with their first team? I think the answer is yes. Over the course of the day, now you weren't having Tyson Campbell out there. You weren't having Schlesinger out there. You didn't have, you know, Mike Hall or Malik Collins with the ones. You didn't have Quinshon on offense. And defensively, you lose Alex Wright. And I thought as the day went on, the offense of the Bills started to get the best of them. But it ends on a high note for the Browns defense. You get a fumble recovery by Isaiah McGuire, who was in for Alex Wright. We certainly hope that he's okay. But I was pretty encouraged by this. Most importantly, the quarterbacks both look good. Watson cannot have that interception in the red zone, but there was a lot more good than bad. I thought the offensive line in particular had a good day, and that was really what I was honestly maybe even most concerned about if you're talking about the first 22.
0: I think they needed it. Go ahead, Huff.
1: Yeah, I was going to say the disappointment for me coming out of the game against the Bears was both of our lines did not play very well. There was not push. There was not seams from the offensive line. Defensively, we're not able to get any pressure. And we saw a different story here today. Defensive line was getting some nice pressure on the Buffalo Bills quarterbacks, and our offensive line created some seams. There were some nice gaps in the running game. We saw, even without Quinshon Judkins back there, gaining some yards, opening some holes. And I think that's encouraging because we all know that without a Josh Allen at quarterback, you're going to have to be able to have a solid running game to hang in some of these games, and we saw nice progress in that regard today.
3: So there are a couple of
2: just
3: runs
2: Munkin's
3: here.
2: Munkin's at the podium, so I don't know if we're going to get it or not.
4: I haven't heard anything from anybody.
3: Okay.
4: So we're not sure.
3: Okay. If we get it, we get it. Hopefully we do. I was going to say, Hoff, there are a couple of runs where we're debating, like the one of that final possession as well. Like, is Rocket Sanders down? Is Dylan Sampson down? When you go back after a joint practice and look at the film, do intelligent minds differ on whether or not that was a well-blocked play and whether or not that really would have hit?
1: So, first of all, on the offensive line, we try not to be resultists.
3: Okay.
1: So, like, hey, I got beat as a left tackle, but, you know, my quarterback made the guy miss and threw a touchdown pass. We're not high-fiving. We're looking at, what did we do? Can we do it better? That said, the run by Dylan Sampson specifically, if he got tackled where the official marked him down, we need to cut him today and bring in any running back from high school and beyond, because that was not even a one-hand touch where they marked him down.
2: And he did not get tackled. In fact, he kept running.
1: It was a great run. It was an outside zone over our left side. And we always say the best cut is no cut. That's what it was. There was a seam. He put his foot in the ground and ran straight up the field down the sideline. Nobody was there. So you got to feel really good about the explosive runs, because if you want to average over 4 yards per carry, if you want to have 100 yards rushing in a game, typically it means you need a handful of explosive runs, and then you need to be efficient, which means 4 yards or more, first down or touchdown on those other runs. And it felt like that's what they were able to do up front.
2: Yeah, and on that one as well, that was one where Watson changed the play ahead of time. So that's something that we don't know if, and we've talked about what the quarterback freedom in this to get into the right play. And so that's one where perhaps that was the right check for the situation. We did get the big gainer

0: there for the Cleveland Browns.
1: Yeah, that was one of the things that was fun for me last week when I got to spend time coaching with the offensive line, spending it in meeting rooms. And this was an offense I'm familiar with because NFL offenses, everybody runs a lot of the same plays. But the detail with which the quarterback has to play, with almost every play having two calls within it, is challenging to pick up, but it does give your quarterback great freedom to make sure that you're always getting in the right play depending on what the defense is showing out there. Now, it's not always going to be perfect, but the quarterback has an ability to make you right, and to have a smart quarterback back there, and seeing it today from both of our guys, specifically on that play with Deshaun Watson, making sure we're giving our guys the best chance of success.
2: Layman's question here, is the quarterback in this offense truly giving two full play calls, or is there an obvious known check from each individual play?
1: Yeah, so a lot of the plays are just set up where there is two plays. It's not in the systems that I've been in where they actually have two play calls. It's just taking two plays and calling them consecutively. Mm-hmm. Whereas this system, within one call, it's building in other options, run, pass, you know, if it's too high, if it's one high, if there's a safety down, if there's a different front, it's already built into pretty much all of those calls.
0: Yeah, and we noticed on that one, they showed
3: do
0: too
3: we have
0: high,
3: coach? All right, we can go to Coach
0: Monk. To the run, and that hit the big run.
1: And that's why cadence is really important. Sorry, that threw
3: no, no worries. Let's go to Coach at the podium now if we have him.
4: 2 or 3 hours, but as of right now, I left the field going, I think we got some thing, got some guys to work with. God, I'd hope so. I mean, right? I mean, it's got to be a breakdown, right? There's no chance that's not a breakdown. But I don't. We didn't have a headset, so I wasn't listening to the call. So all of, and I was actually looking at my call sheet, trying to figure out the next drive. So I don't know where it went wrong.
5: The excitement of what you're describing the practice sounds like, you know, do you think the ones got some good work and we're not going to see them on Saturday?
4: I don't anticipate seeing our older ones with that. Okay. I do see some of our younger players. I anticipate our younger players playing Saturday night.
6: So Concepcion and Boston.
4: I'll just say anticipate some of our younger players playing Saturday night.
7: How did you think just overall his 2-minute drill there at the end?
4: He did great. He started off a little slow the first few reps he had in team, but that's to be understood. I mean, he didn't start the drill out. You know, it's kind of awkward. We wanted to make sure we got them reps, but right in the middle of the ones, you sub in the quarterback, and that's not always easy, but screw it, spot the ball. Make a damn play. You know, that's part of it, too.
6: And then you gave him 2 reps with the twos.
4: Well, what we had to do to even it is, when it was 10-7, is how did we make sure that Deshaun and Shadur got, say it was, I don't know, with the 2-minute and everything else, let's say they got about 30 reps apiece, where Dylan would get like 15, and where we'd get Talen, say, about 6 or 7. I mean, that's what we were kind of thinking.
6: Yeah, but that's
4: so that means they had to get with some of the twos.
6: Disruption.
4: No, it's not easy. All of a sudden you're with the twos, but otherwise, I'd rather have the reps than and live with the disruption.
8: What questions do you still need to be answered before you can make that quarterback?
4: Oh, I don't. I mean, I haven't looked at the tape from today, and we haven't played Saturday. So that's all still part of it, right? Just like every day is.
6: You talk so much about figuring out what you guys do well and sort of leaning into those things. How much did today, I understand you haven't watched the tape, and I can't, you obviously have the game Saturday. How much did today kind of help you figure out some of the things that you guys do well?
4: I don't know that yet. I'll have a better idea come Monday after this and Saturday to kind of say from 1 to 53 or 1 to whatever, 68 or whatever's on practice squad of who we are. But, and they rotated guys. It wasn't all just the ones, right? We certainly have our work cut out for us. But I'm really proud of our guys, the way they competed on offense. I'll get a chance to watch the defense. But really proud of the way the guys, again, got after it a little bit. And we had some of our skill guys make some plays, and so did our quarterbacks. We just, there was a few things that obviously we can be better at, starting with me.
7: Doc, one of the guys that was making plays was Casey. Got really involved, and he felt very confident out there, too, going against the Bills. What does it say about him this game as a rookie that he's out here that confident in a joint practice?
4: It's just who he is. Like, I mean, I go all the way back to when we first met him. You know, unfortunately, he's got a little bit of a stuttering problem, right? But when you meet him, he doesn't blink. It doesn't faze him. He never apologizes. He just gathers himself and speaks. It's pretty freaking cool, man. Says a lot about him. He's not embarrassed. He doesn't blink. He just loves playing football, man. You can see it. That's why he was a first-round pick.
9: It looked like a fan got blown up a little bit on his blocking. Considering your depth problems at tight end, how big a concern is that position group right now?
4: Oh, it's a concern. You know, with all the injuries we've had, trying to develop some guys, it's a concern. I don't think where we're at now where we'll be when we start the season. I've been really pleased with Harold and Blake. And Carson's come a long ways. I think we get Mike back at fullback here in a week. I think that'll help.
10: Todd, you talked about things getting edgy but not going over the top. Is there like a sense of relief for you that you got all the work in without anything kind of erupting?
4: Yeah. I mean, but you only are on one field, right? I was just hoping if it erupted, it would have been on my field. I didn't want to end up having to run all the way over there and then run all the way back. That's a credit to them and us. You know, they talked. Our guys talked, went right up to the line, and that's what it should be. That's what it should look like. If anybody wants to know what a joint practice should look like, I can't speak to the other side. That's what it ought to look like. Competing. We weren't on the ground a ton. Every now and then, guys talking, guys competing, and having restraint.
11: Todd, a similar question to the tight ends, but I know you don't have an answer on Alex yet, but just with all the injuries that you guys have had up and down the line, how have guys adjusted, and how concerned are you these last few weeks here?
4: I really haven't been that concerned because really, we haven't had anything really long-term. We've had to let go of some guys because we needed to get some bodies in, but they weren't still going to be long-term. So we'll see what happens with Alex. But, you know, it's the nature of the game. But we've been pretty well calloused, and we came out today, you know, especially on offense. I mean, we had our whole line together, right? We didn't have Q out there, had our quarterbacks, had the rest of our backs. Wideouts were out there. So we're actually pretty clean right now on offense. And we'll get some of those other guys back on defense.
9: How much of a disappointment is it that Q wasn't able to participate in this? He's a mainstay in your offense.
4: He is, but he's been out there all the time till now. I'd be more frustrated if it's been 2 weeks, but out of precaution, I think he was smart with where he was at.
12: Todd, you know, Deshaun went first. You split the reps, you know, pretty evenly. Do you feel like there's a world in which one of those two guys was able to gain sort of significant ground on a day like today?
4: Hard to say without watching it, because it's, you're living at the result, you know, and did we get the ball out? Were our eyes in the right spot? Again, I made the mistake in 2 minutes. Again, before I see it, I won't comment, but I've been pleased with both of them, and I was pleased with both of them today. We're not where we want to be, and we don't have to be. We got a couple more weeks.
13: Is the plan still for Deshaun in the third quarter?
4: Sean will still come in the third quarter. Shador will play the first half. Dylan will play the fourth quarter. Within reason. If Sean takes a drive into the fourth quarter, he'll continue.
13: Did Rudy give you any kind of preliminary report on how the defense looked?
4: We didn't have time to talk. Called up the team. I got to speak. And I go see people that I know from the Bills, some of the ex-Georgia players. So haven't had a chance to talk to him yet.
13: What did you see from Taylen Green and his limited rep today?
4: First of all, he's so damn smart. And that dude is smart as heck. To go out there and function, we hardly give him any reps. I mean, I love that dude. Work, smile on his face. I mean, I'm happy we got him. We just hard to fit him in, you know, with the reps, with the rep count.
14: Good?
15: Josh Allen.
14: Last one.
15: Talking over there about, you said sacks are a quarterback stat as a, you know, an area of learning for him. What's your take on, what's your perspective on sacks as a quarterback stat?
4: Oh, I mean, I don't know. It's a stat. Hell, I don't know. If the back misses a protection, is that a quarterback? No, it's the back, right? If we call, right, a wrong call up front, we turn a D lineman loose, is that a quarterback sack? No. I mean, are there quarterback sacks? Damn right there are. But everybody owns that, right? Sometimes you hold the ball too long, right? I know this with a guy like Josh Allen and our guys. They're going to take a sack now and then, but guess what they're going to do? Make a ton of plays, right, when they get on the move. That's part of it. And then they'll say it's a quarterback sack. Well, then you know what? When they move around and make a play, that's a quarterback play then. If you're going to own it all, you're going to take that part of it.
16: Thank you.
4: All right, thank you.
17: All right, there you go, Todd Monken. Post-practice media scrum after joint practice with the Browns and the Bills is now in the books. Final thought from the Hoff and Dr. Z before you guys go on to your other obligations. Z, I'll start with you. Did you get accomplished? Did you see what you needed to see today from your Cleveland Browns?
0: Yeah, I felt like the Cleveland Browns certainly looked like they belonged, and that was important. I thought both quarterbacks made plays and looked like they belonged. The young receivers that we had seen make plays continued to make plays. So I thought I was very encouraged. Our special teams unit looked good, and that had been obviously a problem for us last year. Why you have a change at that spot? So I was encouraged by this. You know, people get into, did he win the practice? Did he not win the practice? This, that, whatever. And obviously at the end we were having a lot of fun getting all amped up. But the fact that it's even a question, and I think, is good. This is a team in the Buffalo Bills that have Super Bowl aspirations. The Cleveland Browns are a team that's won 8 games in the last 2 years and are trying to get into the point where they can have earn the right to have such real aspirations legitimately. Everybody has those aspirations. And so I thought this was a very good showing. I thought our offense looked very good against their defense. And that was, to me, what you want to see. I think our defense is going to be just fine in the regular season. Josh Allen's MVP. I'll tell you what, folks. He's fun to watch. Yeah, that was absolutely, we didn't pay anything, but if we did, worth the price of admission. But I thought offensively we looked as good as I hoped we could look. And both quarterbacks, I think, at times made big-time throws. Deshaun made a couple of big-time throws. The one that Deshaun threw to Malachi Corley, I'm sorry, that Shador threw to Malachi Corley,
17: yep,
0: in beating the linebacker, trying to undercut it, and then Corley runs it up the field, should have been a touchdown. That's a big-time throw. They were both big-time on third downs when they needed to understand what we have to do to get to the sticks. That was good. I'll be honest, more encouraged about our quarterbacks and our offense than I truly thought maybe I would be. I tell people all the time, what are we going to be this year? I don't really know, but I think we'll be more fun on offense. And I think we saw that today.
1: Yeah, we took their punches. We fought back. We hung in there. We had our moments. They had their moments. But when you're talking about having a joint practice against a team that has legit Super Bowl aspirations, like Z mentioned, and to be able to sit there at the end of the day, and honestly, even without our Browns-colored glasses, to say, hey, we feel like we got an argument where we won that practice. We finished really strong. I think you have to feel really good about the progress that was made in the last week and specifically in this practice, hanging in there with one of the Super Bowl champs, having our moments, and showing a balanced team, run game, stopping the run, getting some pressure on the quarterback, throwing the football down the field. Our young weapons continue to show up. Some of the screen games that Coach Monken is employing, especially when they get down to the red zone, I think they're going to do a great job on offense, spreading the teams on defense, sideline to sideline, taking advantage of those windows and keeping the defense on their toes, which is not something we could always say in years past.
17: I know you guys both have to bounce. Mr. Siciliano and I will continue. 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
17: 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Merely Bo, the great orange jacket, Mr. Siciliano, hello, joining you here. Well, this is the one we've been waiting for,
23: yeah, bud.
17: This was the one we've been waiting for. We heard from the Hoff. We heard from Dr. Z. What say you? Did you get accomplished what you needed to get accomplished if you're Todd Monken?
23: I think you got a lot accomplished. This is one of those ones, like Nathan said, hey, who won? Did we win? Did they win? I don't know who won. It's a joint practice. Buffalo has a shot at a Super Bowl. The Browns are trying to build something here. If this had been a real game, if this had been sometime in September at Huntington Bank Field, say instead of the Panthers in the home opener, week number three, and everybody was out there, including Carson Schwessinger and Tyson Campbell for all of team drills and Quinshon Judkins and maybe the offensive line had some time to gel. Quarterback, ask me about that later. I think the Browns would have held their own. I think they would have held their own a heck of a lot better than they did last year when the Bills came in here and James Cook gashed them on the ground. Now, that said, that was still a one-possession game because Miles and Mason Graham got Josh Allen down near the goal line, barely avoiding a safety and twisting his ankle at the end of the second quarter. But the Browns hung around last year. This team is better than that team, Browns team, that is, from a year ago. Much better. I think the weapons stood out again today. Casey Concepcion, man, continues to flash. I'm a big Dylan Sampson fan.
17: Yeah.
23: And no, is he going to be the powerful inside runner that Quinshon is? No, the holes have to be there. Maybe more so than Quinshon, as Monken said Tuesday on the coach's show with Nathan. Heck, we blocked it for two and Quinshon got eight in that game against the Bears early Saturday at Soldier Field. But I think Dylan Sampson can be an effective runner. It's really hard for me right now because Josh Allen at times made it look easy.
17: He did
23: today.
17: Yeah, he did.
23: Let's be fair. It's hard for me to really get a real read on this defense because of the fact that you don't have Schwessinger. Campbell was in there, but not truly in there. And there is just no depth right now on the D-line. Mike Hall got in there with some second-team reps, but he's yet to work his way up to the first team. This was not a fully operational battleship, let's put it that way.
17: No, and then, you know, you have the injury to Alex Wright,
23: who knows? We saw the video.
17: Yeah, we saw it.
23: It looks like a lower leg, an ankle of some kind. Don't want to speculate.
17: Yeah, so that added to it. And so you're shorthanded up front to begin with. And just telling it like it is, Allen was surgical.
23: Yes.
17: And went right down the field.
23: And there was time where the Browns overloaded the right side, and James Cook flares out to the other side. And
17: they just had the answers to the test.
23: Easy, yes.
17: But to your point, no Tyson, no Carson, and the defensive line was kind of a mismatch in terms of who was there. Tyson was out there, but not always in 11-on-11.
23: More so than he has been doing recently.
17: For sure, more than the last couple of days, but certainly not out there the way that he would have been. What I was most concerned about, and we'll finish our conversation with the quarterbacks in a second, but what I was most concerned about was could our offensive line hold up against, because they haven't been holding up against our defensive line, and that's been a theme throughout camp. And I think they did. I think they pointed themselves very well. Yeah. I thought they run blocked it pretty well, that they pass protected pretty well, knowing that Buffalo isn't the best pass rush team, but they tried to address that in the offseason, so we'll see. But I thought our offensive line held up very well. And obviously, the million-dollar question is quarterback, and you heard Todd. We played a great portion of the press conference that he had, that he's missing some data points, hasn't seen the film from this, hasn't seen the film from this game Saturday either, so those will be the last two things. I will just acknowledge I had this wrong because my hunch was in July I anticipated that I would, based on rep count here, have an answer to the test. There's no answers to the test if you're looking for the rep counter, because it was totally even today.
23: Yeah, it was. Have you noticed a change in tone? And I want to be careful how I say this. Todd Monken was not negative about the quarterbacks early in camp, but there was a lot of emphasis, and sometimes he was answering the questions asked to him about cadence, about the operation. Right. Operationally, both of the guys had a lot of room to, or a lot of work to do. Deshaun was certainly better than Shador early, but Shador has gotten better. And the last, I'd say, week, especially after the Bears game, he has been, I'd say, apologetic, but like over the top with the praise for both guys. Yeah. Have you noticed that? And maybe he doesn't want to play his hand, although people are reading between the lines with everything he says. He's been over the top. It's been awesome with this guy. And I think Shador is doing great, like back and forth. And I think he's trying to hide his cards, and I don't know what he's going to do. My gut tells me, don't aggregate this. My gut tells me Deshaun, but I don't know, because, like, if Shador comes out, whether it's against the ones, the twos, the threes, or guys the Bills sign off the street strictly for this game on Saturday, if he comes out and throws three touchdowns at Huntington Bank Field in the first quarter, I don't know. Does the conversation change?
17: Should it?
23: Maybe. I don't know.
17: That's the thing that's hard, because this is a subjective choice, and the eye of the beholder is one man who all he wants to do is win. And certainly he'll lean on lieutenants for questions here or there. Am I seeing this right? So forth and so on. But it's really, you know, you'd have to get into Todd's head to see, like, does, you know, because my guess is the Bills are obviously going to play none of their ones. My hunch is they'll play very few of their, like, even their twos. I don't even know what that's going to be. We don't know what Joe Brady, where he's going to go with that. So
23: Joe Brady said before the practice, I don't know if he spoke after, but he spoke about 20 minutes before practice and said that it was up in the air, and his decision on whether his starters will play or how much they will play Saturday rests solely on how this practice went. I think it went pretty well for his team. So I would.
17: I don't think you're going to see anybody from their offense.
23: I would not
17: expect
23: to see any. If Josh Allen plays on Saturday, please come down to Huntington Bank Field regardless.
17: Yeah,
23: I'd be surprised.
17: No, yeah. So that's the thing that's going to be so interesting about this. And I keep trying to remind the audience about this. He's been around these guys for months. You know, a play here or play there in camp is not going to be the differentiator. What you're looking for is big themes on who can be the guy to lead this. And I think the good news for Browns fans after what we saw today is this is a Super Bowl contender in the AFC and the Buffalo Bills. This is probably a team, we talked about this earlier, that probably has the most pressure on it, or as much as anybody in the league, to finally win that Super Bowl. They've been knocking on the door for a long time. And on your line of scrimmage offensively, you held up, and both quarterbacks had moments. I thought Deshaun's highs were higher than Shador's highs. Deshaun had the one low. He really just had the one mistake. Other than that, it was pretty close to a flawless performance out of him.
23: At least the pick came from a Buckeye, right?
17: Yeah. There's that, which will make people in Ohio proud. But, yeah, I mean, that was kind of it. Like, other than that, he was pretty close to flawless and was probably having his best practice as a Cleveland Brown up until the pick. But the pick did happen.
23: Yes.
17: And Shador played very well as well. He made a lot of great throws. So the thing, and as we were watching this is the thing that I just kept coming back to as I'm watching Josh Allen. Obviously, from the obvious stuff that he's as good as advertised, but also he gets all of it.
23: Yep.
17: And so we were doing the kind of back and forth stuff, and that's what can be difficult. You got about 20 seconds. Okay. What are you looking for Saturday?
23: I want to see continued development of the offensive line, and I would like to see some more answers at corners for the young guys. I'd like to see Michael Coates continue his ascension.
17: Yeah, there's a lot to watch for here on Saturday. There's a lot, and I think you nailed two of them. Always a pleasure, buddy.
23: Likewise.
17: This was fun.
5: This one was very, very fun to be able to see these teams kind of go at it. And the good news for all of you is you're going to hear our reactions to all of it. 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
0: 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You got the Browns hoodie, the Browns knit cap. 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
4: 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This, ladies and gentlemen, is the one that we have been waiting for. The appetizers are gone. This is your main course. It is a joint practice between your Cleveland Browns and the Buffalo Bills. I am merely Bo. The orange jacket, Mr. Siciliano, is here.
5: Good day to you both.
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5: I feel like you tamper down the hello when I show energy on the good day to you both. I feel like I'm stealing your thunder.
4: Couldn't.
5: My I don't want to steal your thunder.
7: My thunder
5: point.
7: He's like Thor. Bountiful. It's an abundanza.
6: He's Thor.
7: That's
6: he's
7: right.
6: The god of thunder.
7: Absolutely.
5: Listen, this is what we second straight day you've mentioned Thor, the god of thunder.
7: That's right. Yeah. This is like a prime rib. This is like a perfectly cooked prime rib. This is what you've been waiting for. In 2026,
6: now we're here.
7: This is the most consequential day of the offseason for your Cleveland Browns.
6: We have this is the one. I mean, obviously the quarterbacks are the headliners in all of this, but as we kind of articulated yesterday on the show, I'm fascinated to see that in the lines of scrimmage, can our defensive line be as dominant against somebody in an opposing color, and can our offensive line hold up? Those things I'm very, very curious about, but of course the headlines will be the quarterback, Duck to Z.
7: There's no doubt about it, and today you're going to get periods where they're going to split the reps with the ones. That's what we were told by Todd Monken on the Todd Monken Show on Tuesday night. And so you're going to get, just so people kind of have an idea of how many first-team reps are out there to be had today, there are first-team reps. We've got 10 in a rundown period, 8 in a pass period, so it's 18, 28, 38. And then there's going to be one field. We're going to get a two-minute drill, and we're going to get a move the ball. So one group, six plays, going to be fun. So there are potentially here, you know, 40-plus first-team reps. Both guys should probably get in the neighborhood of 20 or so. We'll see if it ends up being even. And then there are also 7 second-team reps every time there are 10 first-team reps. And I don't think those are going to be all Dylan Gabriel. I think that you're going to see Shador and Deshaun Watson get those as well. So we're talking about an opportunity for both quarterbacks today to get in the neighborhood 25-plus plays, I would think.
5: And I think we also have an opportunity today for one of these quarterbacks to throw a knockout punch. Now, it would have to be a significant punch. I mean, it would have to be one of those punches that go viral on social media and knocks the other guy to the floor.
7: James Buster Douglas.
6: Kimbo Slice. Remember Kimbo Slice on YouTube?
5: Yep. He had a big punch. I do. Yeah. And I remember where I was when James Buster Douglas knocked out Mike Tyson that night in Tokyo. I was a wee bit child who should have been in bed already, but was watching the fight on HBO. Yeah. But for anyone who says this is over, now it might be leaning in one direction. I think that's fair. I think the veteran quarterback would naturally have the edge here. But to say it's over, I think, is comical. Because what if Shador comes out today and has a great day? What if he has a good day today, but then throws 3 touchdowns in the first half on Saturday? I don't care against whom he is going. That is a resounding statement. Conversely, Deshaun could do the same thing. If it's still pretty much a draw, then I would have to assume the edge goes to the veteran quarterback. But one of those two has a golden opportunity today and Saturday to play ridiculously good football, and I think that would go miles.
7: Yeah, I think today is the day for

0: for it because it's going to be ones-on-ones. It's going to be the most type of that action that you're going to get all preseason. In fact, it might be it's going to be probably the only type of that action that you get all preseason, because I think a decision needs to be made here coming out of this Bills portion of the offseason. That includes obviously today, which I think would be weighted very heavily, and then of course the game on Saturday. But you know, it's interesting that you said in a case of a tie it goes to the veteran.
1: I think so, don't you?
0: So me philosophically, yes. Nathan Zagura,
1: right?
0: When I'm talking to our sophisticated football audience, would say if it's not a clear discrepancy, play the young guy that's on a fifth round contract.
1: I'm with you.
0: I know you agree.
1: Philosophically. But do you think realistically that is how it would play out?
2: Right, you'd have to get in the head of Todd Monken on that, which none of us are. But I think just the if they're close, you go with Shadur because he's a fifth round pick. He's under team control. Money wise, it makes sense.
1: Yes. Logically.
2: And the Deshaun thing, while it could get done next year if he has a great year, ownership said that a couple of weeks ago. The reality is it's complicated to get back to that point. I think we kind of hit on this when you were out west, buddy, this week. Like it really for Todd, it's just kind of, it's a complicated, heavy decision, but he's had 6 months to know these guys. It's not like this is something where every practice he's learning something new. Like he kind of knows who they are, and I think you're going to have he's going to have confirmation bias one way or the other, and today's going to be a big part of that. But you're basically saying to yourself, am I going to live with or can I get Deshaun Watson to revert back from a trusting his arm and what he sees standpoint to what he was before? Can I get somebody who is an ultimate playmaker? Can I get that back out of him? We haven't seen a whole lot of that in camp. Now, we said it 2 weeks ago Wednesday, and he had it. And when he gets it going, he looks like that.
0: Yes.
2: Or as the other side of that, can you get Shadur to be everywhere he needs to be operationally and then have the layups be layups for Shadur, because sometimes those are not. So that is the kind of, to me, the yin and yang that he's fighting with.
0: Yeah, you kind of have, if you put them together, you have kind of everything that he would be looking for. Chunk plays and explosives from Shadur, better operation, better quick game from Deshaun, a little more athleticism in the read option game from Deshaun. But the question is going to be, can Deshaun Watson play freely? And if Deshaun Watson can play freely and be more than just the quick read, now he operated very effectively in Chicago, went, you know, up and down the field, should have had more points. Harold Fannin dropped one on a third down that ended up being a big one. But if he can go and recapture some of that, you feel really good about it. Shadur Sanders, again, makes big throw on fourth down in our move the ball period yesterday in the 2-minute drill, but then spikes it before everybody said and the clock runs off. And so it's the little things that become big things to coaches what are holding Shadur back. And then on the side for Deshaun, the reason it hasn't been cemented yet is he hasn't been that playmaker yet that we've seen Shadur be.
1: Can I use a basketball analogy? I usually go baseball. Let's use this
0: better for this audience.
1: Analogy.
2: Yeah, better for us. Yeah.
1: So with Deshaun, you got a guy that can score in the paint, right? He's good. He could hit the bunnies. He's got to be able to step back and take some threes.
0: Yep.
1: Conversely, Shadur is going to knock down the three. He has no problem dribbling the ball over the timeline and just jacking it up there. Right? And you know what? He's going to hit a lot of them, but he's got to be able to hit the layups as well. He's got to be able to score in the paint. And when I say paint, I don't mean red zone. But to your point, like if you were to put those guys together, you'd have a complete basketball player.
0: Yeah.
2: Yeah.
1: And you have scores on this team. You need someone who can get the other guys the ball.
2: Yeah, you need a point guard.
1: Yes.
2: You need a point guard. It's what you need here. And we'll see where that goes. And the other thing on this, folks, and I know on this program we've reiterated it over and over again, but sometimes I think it just needs to be said to be reminded. Both of these guys, this was clean slate.
0: Mm-hmm.
2: Uh-huh. There's Todd Monken has no prejudice towards either one. Like, this is clean slate. You and I have talked many times. If this was the previous regime, I don't think Deshaun Watson would be participating in this joint practice in this way. And I think he probably would say that as well. So
0: 100% he would.
2: This is a clean slate for everybody, and it's just what you do with it. And from Todd's perspective, Todd Monken wants to do one thing. He is living a dream. He is one of 32 head coaches in the National Football League. He has worked his rear end off his entire life to get to this point. Probably thought there's a chance he was never going to get this opportunity. He is going to be completely uncompromised with a singular focus to win. That's it. That's all he's about. He's about winning this practice. He's about winning week one against Jacksonville. He's not thinking about – we're thinking about all the other things, the big picture stuff. That's Andrew Berry. That's ownership. That's not Todd. Todd is in charge of this decision, and he wants to win week one.
1: And this is going to be a legitimate test here today because Joe Brady just said about 25 minutes ago, if you believe him, he has yet to make up his mind as to whether or not he's going to play his ones or even his twos for that matter. On Saturday, he said it depends on how this practice goes. And talking to some Buffalo people down in the field, both, you know, guys wearing uniforms today and guys not, it's not as if they're going to come out and start fights. That's not what I'm saying. But they are taking this quite seriously. And they're not just going through the motions. There's going to be some scripted stuff out here today. They are, I wouldn't call this a game plan, but they are not sleepwalking through this practice.
0: No, and that's why this is a great barometer for the Cleveland Browns. I feel really good about our first 22. And how does it stack up with a team that a lot of people think is an AFC championship contender and a Super Bowl contender, obviously, because they've got number 17, the Superman, the MVP, Josh Allen. So when you look at this for the Browns, you know, this is going to tell you, okay, what can we be a little bit? And I'm not as concerned today, to be perfectly honest with you, at home with the twos and the threes. And
2: no.
0: Yes, I know that matters, but I'm concerned about the ones. How do our starters look against their starters?
1: Yep.
0: And if we can compete with their starters, injuries happen, all of those things happen. Yes, you need depth. We know that some of the sacrifices that have been made with that regard to our roster. But if we can compete with the starters of the Buffalo Bills, I'm going to feel pretty good coming out of this. And it's about the quarterbacks, yes, but I think it's about the line of scrimmage. I think it's about the back end. Now, we're going to do this today. Obviously, no Malik Collins. He won't be participating. Carson Schlesinger still not participating. But, you know, we have a lot of skill talent. What does that look like today in this matchup here with the Buffalo Bills? Now, one thing that I am looking for, and I don't know if you guys have seen it yet. I have not seen it yet. As I've been looking for number 10, Quinshon Judkins, and I see Dylan Sampson.
2: Usually he is in one of those middle lines.
0: I see Sanders. I see Imani Marshall.
1: I really enjoyed you guys yesterday, by the way, having
0: Thank
1: so much
0: you.
1: Trouble seeing the far field. I'm like, welcome to my life with bad eyes.
0: Yeah.
3: It was a long way.
0: I mean, they were looking how far away. Yeah. Siciliano.
1: I can't see that.
0: There were two passes that ended up being dropped, which we did not know.
2: Binoculars.
1: Oh, yeah. You know, I should have brought mine. Mine are at the house. Yeah. I mean, I need the Hubble telescope for that.
0: Yeah, it's a long way.
2: I don't see 10.
0: We did a pretty good job. I do not see
2: Quinshon Judkins. Quinshon Judkins. Now, do I see Mike Hall, who was out yesterday? Or no, Jared Verse was out yesterday. Is
0: Isaiah McGuire's there. Jared Verse is there.
1: Quinshon is not with the running backs currently.
0: No.
1: See Michael Burton over there. He is an observer again today, but he's wearing his 34.
0: But I don't see Quinshon even out here.
2: No.
1: So it was kind of funny. Grant Delpit and Ronnie Hickman did a joint presser earlier today. Browns did their player avails before practice, as they usually do. And he was asked, I think Mary Kay might have the question, hey, you guys seemingly hit Quinshon pretty hard on Tuesday. Is there something to that? And they both, Ronnie and Grant, like, we did? And kind of started chuckling. And Grant goes, oh, we hate Quinshon. Don't print that. I'm kidding. Ha ha ha. No. Quinshon, we love him. You know, he's tough. Whatever. We're tough. There's nothing. No. Come on. But we really hate him. No, I'm kidding. And it was all in good fun. But no, I do not see Quinshon out there.
0: It is interesting.
2: Mike Hall,
0: to me.
2: I can see in his green cleats now.
0: Oh, yeah. Mike Hall is.
2: He's back to the green
1: Mike
2: cleats.
1: Malachi Corley, also green cleats.
0: Mike Hall, Gage
1: Larvadan
0: in
1: green
0: cleats as well today.
1: As I believe Will Ferrell said, bring your green cleats.
2: Denzel.
0: We're going through the quad to the gymnasium. Yeah. No, everybody else is out there. Now,
2: yeah, no
0: Cedric Tillman's in street clothes or in his jersey standing there. Carson's same thing in his jersey standing there right now, talking with Mike Rutenberg around midfield as we're going to go through some individual things right now as the various position groups have broken off. But no, there's no Quinshon Judkins out there. And the last play we saw, last two plays, Aiden Huntington kind of shouldered Quinshon to the ground. The next one, you got kind of hit up high by Jared Verse, who ended up kind of ripping the guardian cap off, but certainly no indication at that point that any type of an injury had occurred or anything like that. So I'm not sure what has happened there with Quinshon, but certainly,
2: and Todd hasn't talked since
0: he will talk after practice, so we'll get an update on it then. But certainly it's noteworthy,
2: very,
0: that he is not out here.
2: Yeah, so this will be two straight practices. Without Quinshon Judkins.
0: And that's somebody that I really wanted to see today.
2: Yeah.
0: Not so much for Quinshon, but because Quinshon is our bell cow, and I really wanted to get a look at our running game today.

0: Honestly, I don't mind. I'd rather like I know that's important, but to me, it's how
1: you
0: our
1: didn't
0: O-line,
1: even let me.
0: No, it's
2: and
0: how their O-line
2: before you got
1: unbelievable.
0: How
2: the Bernard is here.
0: How their O-line or the Browns O-line moves
2: got a security team polo.
0: The Bills D-line. You're right. I should have let you finish the thought. I
2: so
0: apologize.
2: Hurtful.
0: I apologize, but you get my point. I want to see the line move the line.
1: For sure, I just want to see what it looks like with a guy that's going to be carrying the ball primarily
0: I hear
1: this
0: you.
1: Year.
2: Yeah, I think you would. I mean, I quite honestly, like, what we're like week four without Schlesinger.
0: Yeah,
1: it's been a long
2: and I know
1: long time.
2: I know that we are told he will be okay, but I assume it's going to be. But I, you know, this is one where you kind of wanted to see where this goes, and
1: just only thing else. There's still 3 weeks. Of course, I wanted to see him this week because, again, now if you're Easton Mascarenhas Arnold, what an opportunity this is.
0: Winston Reed.
1: What an opportunity to go in there as the Mike linebacker, and basically the Mike linebacker kind of is the one who gets into the game of cat and mouse a little bit with the quarterback. And so for Easton Mascarenhas Arnold, you're going to get in that cat and mouse game a little bit here with Josh Allen. So that's going to be very valuable. Yes, of course I would love to see Carson out here. I wish we had everybody out here because this is the best work that our starters will get until we go down to Jacksonville. Period. It is.
2: God, 17's out of central casting, isn't
0: he? Is.
1: Well, yeah.
0: He's got a howitzer.
2: Just.
1: He's married to Haley Steinfeld. Yes. I mean, they got the whole things going on.
2: Yeah,
1: yes.
2: There's just something. It's one of the, I mean, the great Bernie Kosar was just here. Yes. And, you know, it's probably been since him. We had a few thoughts of that with Bake. And obviously, hopeful with Couch and everybody else that you've drafted along the way, but like to have a guy entrenched, like he's your guy forever, don't worry about it, MVP contender, all of it. There's just a confidence that these guys swagger into every room with by having that guy leading them out there.
0: It's
1: crazy.
0: He's got a hand cannon.
1: That,
2: he does.
1: That draft, you've got an MVP in Josh Allen now who's never been to a Super Bowl.
2: Yeah.
1: You've got a two-time MVP in Lamar Jackson who has never been to a Super Bowl.
2: Yep.
1: You've got Bake, who has obviously been, you know, multiple-time Pro Bowler and accomplished player, but also has never been to a Super Bowl. And then you have Sam Darnold, who on his, and I'm pretty sure the math's right, on his fifth team?
0: Correct.
1: On his fifth team, wins a Super Bowl, and I think he's won something absurd like 27 games in the regular season in the last 2 years.
0: But he was like 15 games under 500 until he got to Minnesota.
1: And now he's
0: and
1: over.
0: And then had consecutive 14-3 seasons, and he's 3-1 in the postseason since
2: what a draft.
0: He got to Minnesota.
1: Insane.
0: Crazy. I was going down a rabbit hole. Last time, this was on the plane yesterday, last time the Bills were here for the preseason was 2018. So Josh Allen and Baker's rookie year.
1: Oh, I remember.
0: It was week two of the preseason, Nathan, you remember. Baker's home debut, he played well.
1: Yep.
0: Nick Chubb wearing 31 scored a touchdown. Carlos Hyde scored a touchdown that day. And Josh Allen, after it was Miles and Larry Ogunjobi just drilled, who was it? Who was the veteran?
1: Kyle Orton?
0: A.J. McCarron.
1: A.J. McCarron.
0: Josh Allen came in for his most extensive work, played well, especially in the second half. And then the next day it was, well, maybe Josh Allen is going to get on the field a lot faster than anyone thought. Baker had really good numbers that day, too.
1: Listen, I remember Josh Allen's first postseason game. I want to say it was in Houston. He had a play where he ran like 30 yards back, and he actually wasn't there, and people were concerned. I give him all the credit in the world for how well he has worked, how hard he has worked. A lot of people have not been able to change their accuracy from college into the NFL in a positive way. He has done that. He is everything that you want in the leader of your franchise. Now, he had a lot of stability early in his career, which I think helps a lot. I think one of the things, you know, one of the what-ifs with Baker is Baker had basically a different OC every year.
2: Yep.
1: For his first 4 years. Josh Allen had that kind of security, and that's how Brian Daboll became a head coach in the NFL. He had McDermott, he had Daboll with him. Daboll then becomes the head coach of the Giants, now is the OC in Tennessee. But that stability for Josh Allen, I think, was monumental, and his work ethic and his commitment to improving and, quite frankly, his God-given gifts, which are the size, the hand cannon you referenced, his athleticism, his ability to score. I mean, he's one of the most dangerous red zone players in the league because, you know, he has double-digit rushing touchdowns every year because he is as big as he is, and it's hard to bring him down when he gets ahead of steam going 6'5", 237. 240 in pads, we'll call it.
0: 237.
1: I mean,
2: do you remember with
1: we
2: were talking to Vic at the combine after that first year with Josh, and I remember talking to Vic and like, do they know what they have with him? And Vic was like, no,
1: not
2: no,
1: after the first
2: they
1: year.
2: Really didn't. Like there was some, he put the ball on the ground.

0: There were some mental things that just weren't there, but he was put in a position where he could be curated, and they incubated him, and they took care of him with the same message. They hired great coaches, and they let – it's one of those things that so rarely happens in the league where you have that type of patience. Quite honestly, the Bears are lucky that it worked, that they landed on Ben Johnson. That could have been a similar situation with Caleb where
1: – yes.
0: He never finds his way because they just miss on guys, and you never get confident.
2: So as luck would have it, the Bills in the offseason signed Bradley Chubb, who is also in that top seven in 2018.
1: Along with
2: so
1: Denzel
2: it's
1: Ward,
2: come full
0: ladies
2: circle.
0: And gentlemen, ladies and gentlemen.
1: There he is.
2: Oh, look, so at,
1: what do you, look at those I call them a God, bone. Is that a bone pants?
2: Those are bone-colored
0: pants.
1: That's a bone
0: with
1: the shoe.
2: Yes.
0: With a red on the bottom.
1: Oh, yeah, what color? Oh, boy.
0: Nice.
2: Wearing Buffalo Bills jacket.
0: Please,
1: good, how are you?
0: Please.
2: You ever played the go back in 2018?
0: Where does he get shoes that match slacks?
1: He's unbelievable, guy. He's a fashion icon. Where do you do that?
0: Where do you go and go, I need a slack to match this sneaker? Done.
1: Yeah, with
0: it's
1: a red
0: incredible.
1: Front, preferably.
0: Oh, God, that's incredible job out of him.
2: The 2018 game, trying to rub it into Browns fans, but how Josh Allen would have changed sliding doors, the NFL, as my boy Dave Damashek would say. Obviously, Josh Allen could have gone one. Baker went one. It worked until it didn't. Won a playoff game, should have won two, obviously. At two overall, Sam Darnold. What if Josh Allen were a Jet? At three overall, it was Saquon.
1: Saquon,
0: yep.
2: All right, what if Josh Allen were an Eagle?
1: Denzel.
2: At four overall, it was Denzel. Very happy with Denzel, and you wouldn't have taken him at four.
1: Yep.
2: At five overall, Bradley Chubb. At six overall, Quentin Nelson, likely heading to the Hall of Fame one day in Indianapolis. But what if the Colts, what if the Broncos had Josh Allen? How history would be different. And then clearly the Bills traded up Brandon Bean. To his credit, still here, made the move, and they have him. But it is one of the most fascinating to me. I know Lamar went 32, and you could do the same thing, but what if in the top six, how that guy would have changed, I mean, the history of franchises, potentially.
0: Well, you wonder, like, who did Denver have? Because where I grew up, a lot of Bronco fans, and I know a lot of them were clamoring for him. They would have had the most intellectual knowledge of what he was or what he wasn't. He's 2 hours up the road.
2: Correct. And
0: to
2: they
0: Laramie,
2: scouted him. Yeah.
0: So they would have scouted him
2: there
0: entirely, and he had the Elway look, the build, all of it. Like, who did they have at that time that made them not do that? I mean, that's... I'm trying to place, like, who's quarterbacking the Broncos at that point.
2: Was it Osweiler
1: Case Keenum?
0: Did they still? No, Osweiler was
1: gone.
0: Already with us.
1: Gone.
0: The year before.
1: Osweiler was up at 17. Payne's gone. I want to say Case Keenum.
2: 28. Sorry, Pro Football Reference is verifying that I'm not a bot.
0: Oh, that's nice. It's so annoying. I like that.
2: They had Case Keenum.
1: How about it?
0: Good job out of you. The noodle still works.
2: Case Keenum, who along with Ray McCloud looked like Montana to Rice last Saturday.
1: Yeah, they did. Take Keenum from baby.
0: That's a wild. That is a wild. What if?
1: I kind of think they went from Case Keenum to like Flacco.
0: They might have.
1: Flacco started the year out there.
0: But I mean, this kid's sitting there, and he's two hours up the road, and they didn't. And the issue with him that, and you hit on it. I can't think of another example. Andrew, maybe you can. I can't think of another example of someone who became accurate.
1: No, and that was the knock. You know, remember teams drafted Jake Locker.
0: Yeah,
1: was taken early by the Titans, and was a guy that was around a 50-ish% passer. And they just never thought that you would see it come. And by the way, early in his career, he was inaccurate, Josh Allen.
0: Mm-hmm. Yeah.
1: He worked really hard on his mechanic style. You just don't see a lot of people be able to do that. And he was. And that's, you know, he's the guy, and I use the golf analogy, he's the guy that you go to the range and he can hit it 350, but he kind of doesn't have any idea where it's going. And then all of a sudden, now he does. And he's got the short game, and he's got the putt. He's got it all. He's got every tool in the bag. Ultimately, a quarterback has to be able to throw the ball where they want to.
0: Yep.
1: You know, I mean, that is kind of just, that's the basic.
2: You don't know where it's going.
1: Basic part of the job.
0: I got one for both of you.
2: Yeah.
0: Is Josh Allen the answer to the question, who in the National Football League has the most pressure on them this season?
2: So I think Joe Burrow is on that list as well.
1: I think Lamar is on that list.
2: I think Lamar's on that list.
1: I think because people are sycophants, I think Patrick Mahomes is on that list.
2: Oh, that's... I disagree respectfully there. But you prefaced it with saying
1: people are nuts.
2: Yeah,
1: people are being crazy about it. They're saying, you know, is he that good? Was it, you know, they haven't won a Super Bowl in a couple of years. Guys only won three of them. I mean, I don't know what they want, but it does feel like there's a little pressure there. Or was it all Tyreek Hill? You know, their offense hasn't been the same since they lost Tyreek Hill. Blah, blah, blah, blah, blah.
0: I think it's him and Lamar even more than Joe, because him and Lamar have new coaches that – the hunch is that they had a heavy hand in
1: for sure
0: who the replacements were. Yep. Both in Baltimore and here. Whereas if it doesn't work this year in Cincinnati, and Cincinnati's loaded, there's really no questions on their roster with what they've done on the defensive front. But the reality is that if they come up short, you can always fire Zach.
3: Correct.
0: So there's always that other move for Burrow that has him insulated, because there's a lot of people down there that question Zach's ability to get them completely over the hump.
1: Oh, I think there's a lot
0: where
1: of
0: here, I think it's these two guys. It's the two that I think of most, you know, in terms of it's time to go.
1: Yes, no doubt. And it's wild two in our division, a lot really in our conference, which speaks to the dominance that Patrick Mahomes has had over this this conference of late. I'll give another one who's got a little pressure on him, but doesn't ever seem to get pressure on him, but I think he should have some pressure on him, is Justin Herbert.
2: I think so. I'll buy that.
1: He's awesome, but it just has not translated into success. They haven't won a playoff game yet. He has not won a playoff game.
0: No.
1: And him, he should.
0: Lawrence is probably there too, and CJ. There's some other ones.
1: CJ Stroud's got a lot
0: of
1: pressure.
0: He's got a lot of pressure.
1: Yeah.
0: Some of those markets just aren't quite as feverish like this one is and Baltimore is.
2: If Justin Herbert and the Chargers fizzle out this year for whatever reason, their long history of injuries, they always have bad luck that way for whatever reason. It won't be the number one story. It won't even be the number eight story in L.A. The number one story will be the Lakers, the Dodgers, and whether or not Aaron Donald and Myles Garrett and Matthew Stafford can win another one for the Rams. The Chargers, and I'm not trying to unfairly rip the Chargers. They don't move the needle nearly as much, and if they don't win, people will focus on other things because, oh, yeah, they had a shot, but wait, what else is going on?
0: Can you do me a favor?
2: Yes.
0: The next time you're at your twice weekly lunch at the Beverly Hills Hotel with various executives.
2: I've been there only twice in my life.
0: Can you do something for me?
2: Yeah.
0: Can you put this little nugget out there,
2: mm-hmm.
0: that your buddy Bo wants a Succession style series,
2: mm-hmm.
0: on the end of the bus family owning Lakers?
2: How about Jeannie suing?
0: Mark Walter suing. I just want all of the details on that. Did you see the passing stuff today?
2: No, I didn't see the passing. About how they might have to sell the Dodgers, I'm assuming. Is that what he said?
0: No, that the Justice Department was investigating Jeff Passan for covering up some of the financial stuff that the Dodgers are doing?
2: The writer was being investigated.
0: Yes.
2: So there was, in a deep dark corner of the internet a couple of days ago, on an insurance or a financial blog on a Substack that I spent way too much time reading.
0: Yeah.
2: Basically all about the insurance companies which they have everything underwritten, and how allegedly there's a lot of phony accounting and shell game, kind of, not saying Ponzi scheme, but the Dodgers borrowing from the Dodgers and the TV network, and it's all a house of cards. And there is a thought, allegedly, I'm not alleging.
0: No, of course.
2: Yes.
0: There's a lot there, though.
2: That Walter may have to sell the Dodgers as well. And if he does, Shohei's got an out clause.
0: Yeah.
2: Ripple effect.
0: Then you get Shohei's handler who's in jail. I mean, there's a lot going on there. 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
4: 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All right, we're about ready to go here, Dr. Z.
5: Yeah,
4: here we go. So this is going to be team rundowns. This is going to be the ones-on-ones for 10 plays. We've got the Bills offense against the Browns defense right in front of us. And on the far field, Deshaun Watson getting the first reps here with the ones going against the Bills number one defense.
6: So this is going to challenge us.
4: So
6: because we got ones-on-ones on two fields.
5: Yep. Well, we're going to do
7: 1,900 yards, 1,900 yards from scrimmage last year.
6: Be nice if these stagger. Looks like the Browns offense is coming out first.
5: A bunch of touchdowns. All right. So we got Deshaun Watson under center, Boston wide to the left. Looks like Judy wide to the right. They've got two tight ends and a single back set. Isaiah Bond wide to the right. I'm sorry, single back set.
7: Samson the back.
5: With Dylan Sampson turns and gives. Little stretch air play action boot back to the left. Gets it to Blake Whitehart underneath. Picks up about 10 yards right there. Good start for the Browns.
6: Big hole up the middle here on this side with the Bills offense running it right between guard and center for a gain of 10 or 12.
7: With Aiden Huntington starting next to Mason Graham, no Mike Hall.
5: So you keep, you keep your eye here, and I'll try to keep my, we'll try to do the little,
6: try to do both.
7: Mascarenhas, Arnold, Quincy Williams, your backers here.
5: All right, John Watson under center. They've got two receivers, two tight ends. Fan in motions now to a wing to the left. One tight end on either side. Condensed formation with Bond and Wallace. Single back again, Dylan Sampson. Turns, looks like a stretch to the right. Nice holes. Got they around. Seal it to the outside. Gets out there for about 5 yards.
6: Meantime, here a little play action little from Josh Allen. Was looking for a crosser. Wasn't there. Quickly checked down. Little gain there and was read pretty effectively by our linebacking core for a minimal gain.
7: Yeah, with got that to Alex Ray Davis. Wright in the backfield. Ray Davis is wearing a new number here.
5: Seven.
7: Ray Davis wearing 7.
5: That was Quincy Williams was right there on the coverage. So far, two very good plays for the Browns offense. In the first two plays, a play-action boot. Now we got Watson under center again. Carson Ryan motions back into an I formation. Sampson dot in the I. Two receivers to the left of the rookies, Boston and Concepcion. It's going to be a deep play-action drop.
7: Take it.
5: Good pocket. Looking second level and overshoots in tough coverage to Denzel Boston there.
6: Little off tackle here near side with Allen on the give to Cook, and that was
7: Quincy Williams
6: stuffed out pretty quick. Good job out of you, Mr. Siciliano. I thought on the far one.
7: Oh, Grant Delpit, beg your pardon. You're right.
6: Deshaun wanted.
5: He wanted
6: Denzel
5: the top, top.
6: And he was single covered there. That's one of those ones. Just
5: I
6: let
5: think
6: it fly.
5: KC
6: give it a
5: was
6: shot.
5: Deep.
6: Or was it KC on the outside?
5: KC was deep. It was the crosser or the kind of the deep kind of out route there from Boston. Well covered. Tried to put it in there and missed in a safe spot.
7: We got Tyson Campbell out here with the ones in team drill, so that's
5: which
7: good.
5: Which is good. Watson under center. Turns play action boot to the right. They got Fannin leaking out. Puts it right on him. And that is a nice 10-plus yard gain there. So Deshaun in the quick game. Good golly.
7: Good Lord. Josh Allen, everybody.
5: Just a seam route to Dawson Knox. And it's cool. We're kind of in a cool vantage point.
6: Yeah.
5: We haven't really seen the offense go for us that way. That was just a laser beam.
6: It's like a video game on that one.
5: That was a laser beam. That was as good as it gets.
6: That's what it's supposed to look like.
5: So
6: right
5: Watson,
6: there.
5: 2 for 3 over there. This is now play number 5 here. We'll see if it goes 5 and 5. Sure should be a next. Watson in the shotgun. He's got Boston wide to the left. Concepcion slot to the left. Fannin tight end to the right. And Judy wide to the right. It's going to be a straight drop. Good protection. Like what I'm seeing
7: in
5: the pocket. Breaks it. Deep ball.
7: Oh,
5: that is a
7: Concepcion.
5: To KC Concepcion right there.
7: Friendly fire. He ducked under the safety, taking out the guy
6: had a great coverage out of Tyson Campbell here.
7: Right here on DJ Moore.
5: PBU Tyson Campbell, 18 of those.
6: I hope
5: year,
6: that this comes through on the stream because this is pure joy.
5: What a
6: that ball from
5: Deshaun.
6: Watson to Concepcion was
5: Might've been the best throw he's made all camp.
7: Beautiful.
5: Honestly.
6: That was a beauty. That was a big gainer,
5: right, Watson's too. Still out there. This is now play six. Watson's still out there under center. Something to keep an eye on here. Tight formation, single back.
7: You got Rocket Sanders back there.
5: Now you've got into the I formation. Carson Ryan is the fullback, turns, and it's a pitch out to the left. Some room as well. I got to tell you something, man.
7: It's the Rocket Man.
5: Where's the Rock, the great one? Oh, baby, this offense looking pretty good through six plays right there. My word. And we're an offensive program.
6: Oh, Quince. Okay, Quincy.
5: Program.
7: Quincy Williams with a stick here on Ray Davis. We do not yet have James Cook out there. A lot of Ray Davis.
5: Woo! All right, so now Shedeur Sanders is in, but those first six plays, baby, my own.
6: Yeah, that was pretty sweet out of Deshaun.
5: Let's get on a plane and head to Jacksonville.
7: Tevin Jenkins at right guard. Good to see him back.
6: You knew how important that stretch of plays was for Deshaun. Good to see him just rip it.
5: Throw to KC, best throw of camp, and affirming. Shedeur in the shotgun, quick inside. Give there, Rocket Sanders, not a whole lot of room. But a little quick hitter, maybe gets 3-4 there.
7: James Cook gives all kinds of room.
5: Big hole off the left side.
7: Huge, huge hole. Bad memories of last year when they were here in December because James Cook gashed the Browns defense.
6: He's had two carries in this team drill, and both of them, you can tell the difference between him and guys who aren't him.
7: Yep, well, there's a lot of runway, too.
5: He runs for 15 touchdowns every year, 5 yards a carry. All right, Shedeur under center. It's going to be a hand off the left side again. Little
7: two
5: bit of room,
7: plays.
5: Two run plays in a row as
7: a
5: Rocket Sanders tries to get the edge there.
7: Maybe a face mask.
6: This has got to be something that's really hard from a coaching staff perspective because you have somebody like Deshaun who came out hot, and then you pull him out.
5: So this
6: and
5: is
6: you
5: like
6: kind of like to see it going a little bit.
7: Brown's got their second team.
5: The second team
7: in
5: out there.
6: Yeah, oh, that's a
5: Allen.
6: Hell of a
5: that's good coverage from good Grant
6: coverage.
5: Delp. Good coverage from Grant Delpit
6: right
5: there.
6: Time,
5: you
6: baby.
5: Want a safety who can play in the box. He can play in the slot. You want him deep in the post. Grant Delpit gets a big new deal.
7: You got Mike Hall and Chapman at tackle, and you had Bucky Watson and Justin
5: It's pretty
7: Jefferson
5: much the backups except for
7: the corners.
5: Delpit, Hickman, and Denzel. Yep. Another run play up the middle here. Denzel Boston, a little bit of a little fracas going on over there.
6: I like it. Shedeur has yet to throw, right?
5: Shedeur has not thrown. We'd like to see it right here.
6: Three plays so far.
5: So this should be the last of the ones before we get into the twos right here. And, of course, obviously, Josh Allen gets all 10 of them on the other side. Oh, baby.
7: Isaiah McGuire blew up the run play. And we saw that in Chicago last week as well, Isaiah crashing down the line and hitting a guy.
5: All right, Shedeur in the shotgun. He's got Bond and Concepcion to the left, Boston to the right. Whitehart motions from a tight end wing to the right, Sanders in the shotgun. Straight drop back. He rolls out to his right. He's looking down the field for Isaiah Bond. I think he has him. But he holds it right there. Bond had gotten kind of past the defense and then underneath. Back there, number 25, Geno Stone. And now in come the twos.
6: So who will quarterback
5: mass change,
6: the
5: Shedeur stays in. Shedeur stays in here. So six for Watson with the ones, four for Shedeur. And arguably the best period we've seen from Deshaun in quite
7: some
5: time.
7: Josh Allen, play fake.
5: You're testing the warden. Not so fast, my
6: nothing
5: friend.
6: Doing.
5: I'd also like to say flag pass interference on the offense. A little push off there. Shedeur rolling right. Just overshoots Carson Ryan there. Misses him on a rollout to the right.
6: This is what we're just seeing with these on both fields. First of all, this is a lot of fun.
7: Yeah,
6: but the other thing you see is this is what happens when you have one. Josh got all of that.
5: Yep.
6: You know what I mean? So that's where I'm sure the timetable for Todd, he wants to make sure this plays out. But at the same time, boy, you do need to go.
5: At that one, you almost would have liked to see Deshaun keep going after that throw.
6: That's what
5: but
6: I said.
5: At the same time, you say, let's take those good vibes over to the sideline.
7: Austin Barber, right guard. DeJuan, right tackle here, by
5: inside
7: the way.
5: Handoff, not a whole lot of room. Yeah, Austin Barber is playing guard now. Helmet on the field for Austin Barber. We got somebody down. Get up, Zach Sinner, left guard.
7: Luke Whipler at center. Is that KT at left tackle?
5: KT's back at tackle. Yep. The guard experiment.
7: Well, it looked
5: for
7: like
5: KT.
7: Left tackle is my point.
5: Yeah, he's been playing left tackle. DeJuan at right tackle. Barber, Whipler, Zinter.
7: We got the great Kyle Allen in now for the Bills at quarterback. And that's Frank Gore Jr.
5: Which is
7: with
5: so
7: the carry.
5: Cool.
6: Kyle Allen played for a lot of teams, man.
5: Yeah.
6: Dylan Gabriel.
5: So it basically went 6-6, I think. And then I guess is Dylan going to get five here? Gabriel play action, drops back. Pressure.
6: Yeah. I'm surprised, a little surprised by that Dylan's in here. I understand that, you know, you want to get him some reps and stuff, but
7: I agree.
6: It is such a Shador Deshaun situation. Like,
4: give them all 17.
6: Give them all of them. You know, you can't prepare three quarterbacks.
7: Kyle Allen, crazy story. Like, he was a five-star. He was
4: deeper.
7: As good a quarterback as there was in high school.
6: Oh, Pookie almost picked it off.
7: Just like that. Johnson. I give him his flowers, and he throws it into triple coverage.
4: They tried to throw, that's the dagger concept, the vertical out of the slot, the dagger back behind it. And Bukey Watson, he's improved so much in space. Nice run right there from Devon Booth.
7: Good interview with him, by the way, a couple days ago.
4: Thank you. Leading rusher in the preseason so far for your Cleveland Browns. Four carries, 53 yards.
7: Like,
6: this has got to be there must be something in upstate New York with short pants. Look at all the short pants on these Buffalo twos that are out here. I mean, 18s are really, really short.
4: They're a little toit.
7: They like short shorts.
6: They do.
4: Quentin Skinner with the short shorts there. Bukey Watson.
7: Bukey with a big hit there on 27. That would be Ian Wheeler is 27.
4: I'll tell you what. Okay. If you're going to put that kind of a pop on somebody, they got to end up on the ground. Dylan Gabriel right now out
7: Scampers.
4: There.
7: Is that a scamper?
4: Free. That's a
6: pretty
4: scamper.
6: Big scamper,
4: that's a
6: scamper, yeah.
4: Actually averaged 6 yards a rush. Talen Green sighting, folks.
6: Whoa.
7: Yeah, buddy. All right.
6: Whoa, this has been 2 weeks.
7: Fun cooker.
4: It's maybe
6: maybe
4: three.
6: Longer.
4: Maybe
6: three?
4: Longer. Talen Green, ladies and gentlemen.
7: Quarterback draw for 70 yards.
4: Dr. J's excited. I wanted to see him. Let's see.
6: Boy, all sorts of luminaries, by the way. My goodness gracious. Luminaries everywhere.
7: Joel Batonio's in the house, everybody.
4: We're in LC, Luminary Central.
7: Oh, that would have been sick.
6: Oh.
7: Benton Whitley would have had one. Kyle Allen
4: with a handoff. There with the threes now.
7: Oh, we're thumping on that far field, too.
4: So it looks like we went 6-6. So that's 12, and we're total 17. Maybe 3 and then 2 here for Talen Green. Oh, man, we're talking as big as it gets
6: all,
4: right now.
6: All the L's, the biggest L's.
7: Yeah, the luminaries are here.
4: All right, after this period, we'll get into some special teams. So a couple plays
7: Shane
4: left here.
7: Shane Bouchel at quarterback for the Bills.
4: Bouchel?
7: Not Steve.
4: From SMU. The ponies.
6: Good job out of you, the beloved ponies.
4: The beloved ponies. Let me see Talen Green unleash. Green under center now. Turns and he gives. And I hope that's not it.
6: That was a big gash here against our defense.
7: Oh, I missed
6: here.
7: That. What happened?
4: We didn't see it. Doesn't matter.
7: Didn't see it. So the old Phil Rizzuto on the scorecard, WW, wasn't watching?
6: Yeah, wasn't watching. That's right. Yeah.
4: The story here right now at this moment is that Deshaun Watson had a great opening series there in that portion with arguably the best throw he's made in camp, that seam ball that he dropped in a bucket right there.
6: Boy, it was
4: to Casey Concepcion.
6: It was expertly covered too. He just it was just picture perfect.
4: Yep. Josh Allen remains impressive. James Cook remains impressive. But I thought our defense for the most part held its own, especially up front. I thought both lines of scrimmage did pretty
6: darn
4: good jobs.
7: Absolutely.
6: Yeah, yeah. Both lines of scrimmage were more than fine on this. So that was some pretty big stuff right there. As we got to see the Bills and the Browns, the ones against the ones, good versus good. We are into 7-on-7s. To my left is the great Dr. Z. To my right is the great Chris Rose. Welcome.
4: Yes.
7: Excited to be here.
6: It's fun, right?
4: Baby.
7: It is nice. I love you guys just strong-armed your way up to the best seats in the house a few weeks ago. Applauded you.
4: Appropriately so.
7: I was texting you guys about how somebody pulled that.
4: Yeah.
7: I'm going to guess where it came from, but I won't mention any names. Hello. So now we got 7-on-7s.
6: Hello.
4: Hello.
7: No problem raising
4: his hand. We got 7-on-7. So Shador with the ones to start. First one hit Harold Fannin on a little sit down. Second one, they had to rewind, come out of the huddle and have to rewind in 7-on-7s. You don't want to see that too often. But Shador now dropping back in the shotgun, looking to his left, comes back to his right, waiting, holding, deep dig to Bond, layered in nicely over the linebacker right there. A good throw, good catch by Isaiah Bond. Good throw, Shador Sanders, who is now 2-for-2 in the 7-on-7s. Defensively, Josh Allen got one out in the flat. Browns tackled it for a minimal gain.
6: Now, these are staggered nicely, so we can kind of see both.
4: Allen over the middle. That's like a Browns route. You got the little sit-down tight end in the middle
7: Dalton
4: of the field.
7: Dalton Kincaid,
4: the former first-rounder from 2025. And they're looking, obviously, to get him going a little more. Shador in the shotgun. He's got Dylan Sampson on the right hip. He's got Concepcion slot to the right, Boston wide to the right. Judy on the left side. Bounces, look, check down. Maybe he had a chance to get that into Boston second level.
6: Yeah.
4: Takes the check down. So two underneath so far. Munkin saying something to him after that one. I don't know if you want him looking left
5: but looked left, came back right, ends up down to Sampson.
7: We met with Shadur today for our Saturday game, and he said that Monken is a guy who will say what is on his mind right on the field. He will not wait because he doesn't want to forget it, so he gets it out.
5: Good defense right there by the Browns, forces Josh Allen to throw it away. Shadur in the shotgun. Corley and Wallace to the left. To the right. Bond to the left. Underneath again to Dylan Sampson. Tackled right away by the linebacker.
7: What number was it? I'll help you.
5: I couldn't tell if it was. I thought it was 48, but it must be 49. No. Keontae Jenkins.
7: Yeah. Okay.
5: Hey, you're ready for this. Chris Rose is a number aficionado. He's watching him
7: occasionally
5: prep on the TV for the TV broadcast on News 5 is a real treat.
7: Oh, yeah.
5: All right.
7: Trey Avery.
5: Browns D is looking legit. Shadur in the shotgun. Concepcion on the motion. That's going to be that speed out underneath. I love that concept. When the Browns get him on the move, they've had him go both ways, so it's not predictable, but they get that release. And basically, you clear it on the outside. You have him in man. And there's no way to keep up with the separation of Casey Concepcion. Shadur completes one as well.
7: How excited are you guys for this receiver room?
5: Very.
7: We went from least productive in the NFL to top two guys where you're like, oh, this could be beautiful for a while.
5: It's going to be a lot of fun. That's
8: always
5: what I tell people.
8: Entirely flattered by when you do listen to our program, but you would know that we talk about weapons
5: all the time.
8: For like 4 years straight.
7: Yep.
5: All right, Deshaun in now in the shotgun. Concepcion with the motion left to right. Watson looking, pulls it down, nowhere to go. Little scramble drill. Good job by Rocket Sanders there to get up the field and make himself available, and they pick up a little chunk right there. So far, our defense having a good run against the offense of the first team of the Buffalo Bills, which is, I would say, quite encouraging. Even with Tyson Campbell not out there right now, it's Denzel and Trey Avery. Winston Reed in for Quincy Williams as well.
7: So this is a really good test, obviously, for the Browns. The Bills, since Joe Brady took over as OC a few years ago, midway through the 23 season, I believe it was, second most points per game. And now he's the head coach. Expect a lot of the same.
5: Again, that motion, we're using that late motion so much more. It's something we saw the Lions do a lot of last year against us, something we saw the Vikings do with Justin Jefferson. And speaking of wide receivers, we have a great program right now on the Browns YouTube channel and on the Browns app called Wide Receivers. It's a look at that. It starts with Bo and I with a, quite frankly, a tremendous breakdown.
8: Really broke it
5: of
8: down.
5: The state of the room right there. The ball's not going to spike itself.
7: No. Don't hurt yourself patting yourself on the back there. Keep going.
5: Long arms. Siciliano on the narration.
7: Oh, boy.
5: All right, now we have a pre-snap issue here. Monken not happy. So each quarterback's had a pre-snap one right there. They had to burn a timeout, but going back to those short motions, I love that we're incorporating that in that wide receiver program where you get a big look at Denzel Boston, Casey Concepcion, Jerry Jeudy, amongst others. He said that Jerry Jeudy, when you get him on the move like that, is elite, and that's what it is. Great ball from Josh Allen on the other
7: speaking
5: side.
7: Speaking of elite, to Joshua Palmer right down the middle.
8: And you kind of half-checked it and then just held it and wait for him to get right past the linebacker's helmet and stuck it.
5: Dart from Deshaun Watson into a no-window throw right there.
7: That's Blake Whitehart.
5: And gets it into Blake Whitehart. So they had 3-by-1 on the left. Whitehart on the right runs kind of up into the coverage, sits down to the inside, but there were defenders coming on the outside shoulder and inside shoulder, and Watson put some mustard on it.
8: He's confident.
5: Yeah, he's playing well right now, and it's good to see. All right, Watson now with the twos. This is with the twos.
8: So they just inverted him and Shadur.
5: Floria, little stick concept, and just a little check down on the outside, or a quick little stick on the outside to gauge Larvidan. So ball not hitting the ground really for the Browns, which that is always encouraging and good to see for the Browns on offense. And we know that football is played on both sides of the ball, and yes, we're trying to acknowledge the defense as much as possible, but we're in a quarterback competition, so, and we're an offensive show.
8: It's an offensive show.
5: We're not offensive.
8: Yeah, we don't do that.
5: We're not offensive. Depends
7: which day you tune into.
5: Gotta be honest with you.
8: You hit it in the middle of April, it might be.
5: Oh, baby.
8: You never know. And that will do it for us, for the great Siciliano, the great Chris Rose, the great Hoff, the great Z, merely Bo. We are back tomorrow for more fun. Thanks for listening. Cleveland Browns Daily. 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
20: This is Freddie and Harry on ESPN Radio. Good to have you aboard. She's Amber Wilson. I'm Jonathan Zaslow. I like making sure I identify myself at the beginning of the segment, because people who tune in, Amber, you know, expecting to hear Freddie and Harry are like, oh, you know, it sounds just like Freddie Coleman. But it's not Freddie Coleman. It's me.
0: It's
20: Zaslow.
0: Yeah, I have often thought when I listen to you, he has the sweet, sultry tones of a Freddie Coleman.
20: Yeah. So I don't want people to get confused, you know? I don't want to lead you astray. It's me. It's Zaslow. It's not Freddie. All right. Yeah.
0: And I don't want anybody to confuse me with HD either. I don't want to take away any of his shine.
20: Yeah, that's right. 888-SAY-ESPN, 888-729-3776. We got off this hour thinking of movie characters or television characters who you hated so much in their role, meaning they were so good in that role that if you saw them in real life, you would hate them. You don't even want to meet them. All right, you would not like to run into them in real life. Let's go out to Wisconsin. This is Jeff. Jeff, you're on Freddie and Harry on ESPN Radio. Who is it, Jeff? Who you got?
21: Hey, Amber, Zaslow. Thanks for taking my call. First one that came to my mind was Biff from the Back to the picking on the little guys, and I can kind of empathize with that. I don't like it. Biff, if I saw him on the street, we'd be coming out the hands. Thanks for taking my call.
20: Thanks, Jeff. Shannon, can you think of Biff in any other movie? What else has he been in?
0: I was just trying to look that up.
20: Right?
0: Yeah, did he get so typecast from being Biff in that movie?
20: Now, he had a good run because he was in all three of the Back to the Future films. Yeah.
0: Which is so far off.
20: Playing several different characters in the Tannen family, okay? And it's funny because I've seen clips of him, like, doing stand-up, and he's a really pleasant guy.
0: Like, really?
20: Yeah, really pleasant guy.
0: He was a jerk in that movie.
20: He's awful.
0: He's an essential bully in that
20: movie. Yes.
22: There was one movie he was in that I can think of.
20: What?
22: That was a classic amongst black cinema in the 80s. That's Action Jackson.
20: Back to the Future?
22: He was an Action Jackson. Action Jackson was, 88, I want to say?
20: Oh, okay, so it was after.
22: Yeah, he was an Action Jackson.
0: I mean, that's not even coming up on his list, man. I can't. Yeah, he really has not been in a ton of things since. Seems typecast.
20: Make like a tree and scram. Did you see what happened last night, Amber, with the Mets and the Orioles? You know, we have technology that we're using now in Major League Baseball. It's fantastic, all right? We can use replays. We can figure things out. We're getting things right here. And technology did not go the way that the Orioles would have hoped for it to go, all right? So last night, Pete Alonso hit a fly ball. I mean, he just crushed this ball to left field. You knew it was going to be gone. The question was just whether it's going to be fair or if it's going to be foul. All right. And the Yankees were, well, the game was tied. All right. The game was tied at 3 at the time. And the play, the ball was ruled foul. Okay. Now, if you're watching it live, I think you could see it was fair. It's definitely tough to tell. I think you could see it's fair. So they review and the replay. Correct me if you disagree, but the replay to me looks pretty, like, it looks confirms. Fair. It looks very fair.
0: It looks very fair.
20: Yeah.
0: But I was very confused, actually. I saw it this morning on Sports, and I wasn't watching that game live. I wake up this morning, I'm looking at it, and initially I'm watching Sports Center volume really low, and I'm thinking, and they keep showing it, you know, and I'm thinking, what's the problem here?
20: Yeah.
0: That's clearly a fair ball. What's the controversy? How did this get called foul? And so apparently it's reviewed and they uphold it on review, which is very confusing. And that's even with everybody is obviously going to be screaming at that point that it's fair, but also we do have the technology because it's in the dugouts. It's literally the teams have it. So on Baltimore's iPad, they have the ball tracking data on their iPad and it says it's a fair ball.
20: Yeah.
0: But of course, apparently that information's not actually available to Major League Baseball, even though the teams have it right there on their iPads.
20: Well, the Yankees would go on to score a pair in the next half inning. They would win 5-3. Here's Pete Alonso after the game.
1: Looking at the video, the view from where the camera was pointing straight down the line, from what it looked like, I mean, it was to the right of the yellow on the pole, so I thought it was fair. But what I was told is there was, in order to overturn a call, you need to have two camera angles to confirm it. But the best view, there's the only view that shows the ball fair or foul is the one down the line, but no other camera angle is available. So video room ruled a foul. Umpire obviously called a foul initially. It is what it is. I mean, the video room and the and umpire at third base, I mean, they called a foul. That's the only opinions that really matter. And kudos to them for responding, breaking the tie that next half inning. And kudos to Hedrick for making some really tough pitches after for a loud strike one. I mean, they executed and they bear down and they got it done. And we didn't. Obviously, that's a really defining call in the game. But you got to, when adversity is faced, you got to push past it, move through it.
4: That's a very mature response there from Pete Alonso after the loss.
0: Yeah, it's the right response. But it was very clearly to the right of that yellow pole. It just was. I mean, that was a fair. So then the question becomes, you know, do we need more technology? Because they clearly do have the technology. Like I just said, it's on the team's iPads. Do we need to institute that as part of the game?
4: Well, I didn't know that you need two camera angles. And I would say that needs to be changed. I just think you need to use common sense.
0: Right. That would be an easy way not to institute new technology.
4: Yeah.
0: Just, hey, here's a camera angle. It shows us what happened. Let's make the right call.
4: Coming up next, Baker Mayfield says the Bucks are going to shock the world. How much you believe in Baker and the Bucks? Next, Freddie and Harry on ESPN Radio.
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3: Do what you want.
2: Do what you want.
3: I do what I want.
2: Do whatever you want. She's Amber Wilson. She's laughing at me. I'm Jonathan Zaslow. We're in for Freddie and Harry here, presented by Progressive Insurance. So it's a good thing. All right. We got a couple lawyers on the show today.
3: No, we don't.
2: Okay. So
3: we have a lawyer on the show, and then you're here as well.
2: That's right. So a group of former college football players who filed a lawsuit against the NCAA in Louisiana were granted a temporary restraining order.
3: You're doing well so far.
2: By a federal judge that allows them to enter the transfer portal, even though some are currently on NFL rosters. That's right. Now, the temporary restraining order, to those of us in the biz, TRO,